0: Blue Vern Tiger ball up on the 35-yard line, and probably not a bad idea to keep it out of the hands of those fast Blue Vern return men.
1: Yeah, I was just about to say before the kickoff, too, be very careful on this opening kick because Laverne's got the athletes. They can turn into six really quickly. So, yeah, you never want to kick it out of bounds, but not a bad consolation prize either.
0: No. Only took 3 seconds off the clock. Blue Vern comes out with their first-string offense, and they were having a little bit of problem snapping the ball in the pregame warm-up, so I want to watch that, make sure they get the ball back to the quarterback. Their coaches were preaching to their center, snap it first, snap it first. McCreary in the shotgun. He's out of empty backfield. He's got men spread out wide to the near side to us, and he's going to hand it to one of his H-backs on a jet sweep, and he's going to go. He's got it. At the 30, at the 20, at the 10, he dives for his feet and misses him, and he's going to score on the first play from scrimmage.
1: Well, it's quick to say that he showed a lot of speed there, and he absolutely did, but he had blocking on that outside. As soon as he turned the corner, he had a convoy in front of him. That's all it took for him to show his speed and get to that end zone.
0: Absolutely. A 65-yard touchdown run from the first play of scrimmage for Elliott Harris and the Tigers. Monroe County is going to have to find a way to stop that, or else it's going to be a very long night for Monroe County. Blue Vern lines up to go for two like they always do. Harris in the backfield with McCreary. That's a direct snap to Harris, and he's looking to try to get outside wide, and he does. He's going to walk it in to the end zone for the two-point conversion. So we've only run 18 seconds off the clock, and it's already Blue Vern 8, Monroe 0. We'll be right back with the best in high school sports on WTBF.
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0: Kick to the Monroe County team, and they dropped the kick, but it's going to be recovered by another member of the Monroe team, and they're going to get the ball back. It's going to be first and 10 at the 27-yard line for the Monroe Tigers.
1: Yeah, they're very fortunate to be able to land on that ball. That it was a friendly bounce that, you know, they rolled just in front of another Monroe County player that he was able to luckily jump on. So they're going to take over now. The first possession of the game, looking to answer Laverne's first touchdown of the game on the very first offensive play of the night. 11:37 remaining here in the opening quarter. Lett will hand off to his running back. He's got a lot of room on the right side. Breaks a tackle, shoved out of bounds just beyond the 40-yard line. So good first play there by Monroe County.
0: Yeah, shoved out of bounds over there on the sideline by Randy Harris. But if Randy doesn't get him, he may go all the way on that play.
1: That was big Jermaine Bullard. He's got good size coming out of that backfield. Number 0 took that handoff and was able to turn the corner.
0: Takes it all the way up to the 41-yard line from the 27.
1: So fresh set of downs for Lett and this offense. Walter Lett lined up in shotgun. Take the snap, and he'll hand it off to his running back again. He's met in the backfield, and this time nowhere to go. He shoved back just in front of the 35.
0: Grabbed in the backfield by Davon Smith, the linebacker, senior linebacker for Blue Vern, and he's going to lose a couple on that play.
1: Second and long here, upcoming just on the other side of the 35.
0: Yeah, second down and 14 to go now is what they're going to say.
1: Let again lined up in shotgun. Second and long. 10:45 remaining in the opening quarter. Four wide receivers. One here on the near side. Snap is high. Let controls it, and he's hit hard at the 30 and brought down for a sack.
0: That's big number 50 for the Tigers. That is Braylon McGee, the 10th grader who came in and made the sack. He's going to fall back even more now. Another five-yard loss or so. It's going to be about 19 to go for the first down now. Third and 19 for the Tigers.
1: Definitely don't want to fall behind the chains against this defense, and that's exactly what they've done here on the last two plays, setting up the third and long. They're going to have to get all the way just beyond midfield for a first down.
0: And do you want to throw it against a team like this, you know?
1: This time it's Bullard who takes a snap. He bobbles it. He gets it back up. Now he's running. Running towards the near side again, nowhere to go. He's slung down, and it'll be another big loss by this Monroe County offense.
0: Absolutely. Again, that's Braylon McGee in there, blitzing him from his defensive lineman position and making the stop right there. Another big loss. Three big losing plays, I guess you would say, in a row. And now the ball is back at the 20-yard line. They're 7 yards behind where they got the kickoff.
1: Right, right. Yeah, the three big losses to, you know, to end the drive, and that came on the heels of that nice run that that set them up to begin the drive.
0: Yeah, they got to get 31 yards for the first down, and they're going to kick it away. But, you know, you got to look at this, and the play was not bad. I mean, the quarterback just dropped the ball.
1: Yep.
0: Snap was not bad.
1: Got a whistle here, and it looks like we got a timeout taken by Monroe County.
0: Well, they had to take a timeout because they couldn't get their ball in that they wanted to snap and make this kick. So while we got a timeout, we'll take a quick break. 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
1: Jacoby Penn lined up to punt this ball away from Monroe County. 8:59 remaining in the opening quarter, 8-0 in favor of Luverne as they get set to get this ball back.
0: I guarantee you he's the biggest punter we've seen all year.
1: And if what we saw, you know, the opening possession of the game, they might want to punt away from this guy.
0: Elliot Harris is back deep, and the kicker kicks it, and he shanks it. It doesn't even go to the 30-yard line. It's going to be downed by Luverne. And now they fell on it, and looks like they got it back. The Tigers got it back, but
1: I was very fortunate.
0: Monroe was trying to down it, and one of the defensive line or one of the offensive linemen got in the way of it. Should have just cleared out of it. That was Braylon McGee, who tried to cover that ball. I think he was thinking he was going to pick it up and run it.
1: I think you're right.
0: But it'll be first and 10 now on the 13-yard line. So I mean that's a negative kick right there for Monroe County. Braylon in the shotgun, he puts a man in motion, and he takes the snap, and he's looking to throw, and he's going to throw it out wide to the sideline to number three, and that's another Harris over there, Jaden Harris, and he's going to take it right to the goal line, and he falls in for the touchdown. Right at the pylon, it's going to be a touchdown for the Luverne Tigers. So they've run two plays, scored two touchdowns on offense.
1: Yeah, that was a good catch and run there by Harris. He caught the ball, and then he just used his muscle and strong legs to get across that goal line. It looked like he was going to come up just short, but that will of his was able to get him over the line for six. They'll line up for two once again, which, again, is common for this offense.
0: David McCreary again, the quarterback. He takes the snap. He's going to carry it himself up through the middle and in for the two-point conversion. So with 8:31 to go in this first quarter, it is now 16-0 in favor of the Luverne Tigers. We'll be right back with the best in high school sports on WTBF.
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0: It's another high short kick. Monroe comes in and catches it and tries to take it right up the middle, and they get hit hard by number six, Jaden Laird. He comes in and makes that stop. They're going to spot it around the 28-yard line. It'll be first and 10 for Monroe County at their own 28-yard line.
1: And that's where Walter Lett will lead his offense back out onto the field. He'll have his running back lined up behind him. That's number 10. We don't have a number 10 on our roster, so we'd have to figure out his name. But he will get the handoff, and he'll run right up the middle. He's met in the backfield, and he's not going to get back to the line of scrimmage. If he did, it was just back to it. It looks like they will give him the line of scrimmage.
0: They're saying it's Henderson.
1: Henderson.
6: No gain on the play. It'll be second down and 10.
0: I don't even have a Henderson on my roster for Monroe County.
1: It'll be Jermaine Bullard back in the backfield for this play. Again, 7:50 remaining in the opening quarter. All Luverne early. They lead it 16-0. Lett will hand it, actually pitch it off to Bullard. He'll run out to the right side and met in the backfield. He's slung down near the sideline. Another negative play caused by this Luverne defense. It's going to be third and long.
0: Looks like it's going to be about third and 13. We're inside 7.5 minutes now on the clock. Your score 16-0 in favor of the Luverne Tigers.
1: And right now, if you're Monroe County, you just need some positive yards just to build some momentum and some, you know, some confidence. Third and long. It'll be number 10, Henderson, back in the backfield once again behind Lett. Walter Lett at quarterback. He'll take the snap. He'll look to the near side to throw it. Nobody open. He's hit in the backfield. He breaks away, throws it to the far sideline, and it's picked off. Picked off by Luverne number 2, Randy Harris, and he strolls into the end zone for a touchdown. Luverne on their scoreboard again.
0: It's going to be about a 30-yard interception return for the touchdown. So 6:49 to go in this first quarter.
1: It's 22-0, not even halfway through this opening quarter. And Laverne's found Pater three times.
0: Was that number?
1: That was number 2.
0: Randy Harris.
1: Randy, yes. Harris on the interception. They'll line up and go for 2 once again. Number 5, McCreary in the backfield. That quarterback, Jaden Laird, lined up to his left. He'll get the handoff, and he'll find his way into the end zone with ease, untouched for the two-point conversion. So it's 6:49 remaining here in the second quarter. Luverne extends their lead to 24. They lead it 24-0.
0: We'll be right back with the best in high school sports on WTBF.
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0: This time by the Luverne Tigers. It's fielded there by number 7 from Monroe County. That's going to be Walter Lett, and he's going to take it up all the way up close to the 35-yard line. They will spot it on the 35-yard line as he gets a nice return. One or two more blocks, and he might have taken that one back to the house.
1: Yeah, there's some really open running lanes on that one. It was a good job by him getting all the way out to the 35. So that's where they'll take over once again here on offense, trailing 24-0 midway through the opening quarter.
0: 6 minutes and 40 seconds to go in this first quarter. And it's been all Luverne Tigers so far.
1: Bullard will get the handoff. Big fullback trying to block in front of him. It's not going to help as he is knocked back into the backfield once again, all the way back to close to the 30-yard line. It's going to be another loss setting up second and long.
0: Yeah, big old Brendan Jones for the Tigers made that stop. And then he just picked up the running back and put him back on his feet and set him back down. That's sportsmanship right there.
1: There you go.
0: I'm just, to be honest with you, I don't want Brendan Jones falling on me.
1: Nope. So they'll give him a loss of 1 on the play, setting up 2nd and 11.
0: We're inside 6 minutes now in this first quarter.
1: Again, right now, if you're Monroe County, you know, let's keep the offense on the field a little bit, get some positive yards, get some first downs. Right now, they're just looking for a positive play. Let under center this time. He'll take it and he'll pitch it out to the right to Henderson. Henderson gets beyond the line of scrimmage this time before he's taken down at about around the 31, 32-yard line.
0: Yeah, that's Jaden Laird who came in and made the stop. Big hit after about a 2-yard gain on that play. It's going to be 3rd down and 9 now for Monroe.
1: And they do spot it at the 36. So, excuse me, not the 31, 36. They got beyond the 35 on that second down. So 3rd and long upcoming, 5:18 remaining here in the opening quarter. They got beyond the line of scrimmage. Let's see if they can get a first down here. Luverne looking to get their defense off the field and bring their highly potent offense back onto the field. Again, under center is Lett.
0: They're in the I formation.
1: They're gonna fake the pitch this time. He rolls to the outside, trying to get to the sideline. He's hit by number 4, and he's sacked again in the backfield.
0: Hit Jaylen by number Turner. 4 over there. Yeah, that was a big hit from behind. Jaylen Turner makes that sack right there, and they go back now about 7, 8, 9 yards, it looks like. So it's going to be 4th and 19. They're going to have to try to punt this one away again.
1: And it looks like it'll be a different punter this time. It will not be number 78, Jacoby Penn, this time. We'll see who's going to come back out. Right now, it looks like it's going to be Jermaine Bullard lined up deep. .413 remaining opening quarter, 24-0 in favor of Luverne as their high-potent offense gets back onto the field. High snap, goes over the head of Bullard. He picks it up at the 2, gets it off. Good job, good kick.
0: That's a really good kick. It's going to land almost at the 50. He kicked that from the end zone.
1: That's a good job
0: and
1: there.
0: It bounces out of bounds right at the 48-yard line.
1: That's a good job not only to pick up the ball by Bullard, but to get that nice kick off. So good job there by Bullard.
0: Absolutely. Be 1st and 10 for the Luverne Tigers. Their offense has only been on the field for 2 plays.
1: 2 plays, and got 2 touchdowns. They'll officially spot it at the 48-yard line of Monroe County.
0: 1st and 10 Tigers, and they're in the shotgun formation. Now they go in a big shift, and they send a man out wide. Still got 2 men in the slot, though, and a tailback, and they're going out to throw for a pass, and they got a man right down the middle, and he gets hit hard by Monroe County and breaks up the pass. That was a great defensive play there by, I believe that's number zero, isn't it?
1: That looks like.
0: Or maybe number eight. Number eight.
1: It's number eight. Good tackle, good hit there by Antonio Penn. So they do keep them on the field on first down, setting up second and 10. So, again, many wins here for Monroe County. They were able to keep them on the field there.
0: Great defensive play there by the safety.
8: Encore rehab, Commissioner Merrill Sport, ITAC, Extreme Heating and Air, Smith Oil, Liberty Co-op.
0: Here's the Tigers again. They do a direct snap to Elliott Harrison. He takes it around this right end, and he's going to try to stay on his feet, but they're going to get him drugged down at the 35-yard line. He's going to pick up just enough for the first down.
1: And that's Penn again showing his toughness to be able to get him on the ground and not let go. So that's back-to-back plays there by Penn on this defense.
0: The problem, though, is there's nobody on the Monroe County team that's as fast as Elliott Harris.
1: And he's getting around the corner, and he's getting through the line of scrimmage untouched largely, too. So by the time anybody can get him, he's up to full speed, so there's no way.
0: All right, McCreary's in the shotgun. He's got Jaden Laird in the halfback position beside him. He's got two spread out on each side, and he's looking to throw, and he's going to go across the middle to his wide receiver, and he's trying to break a tackle, and he's going to get out to around the 23-yard line before they break him down. That's number nine on the reception. That's Connor Schofield with his first catch of the night.
1: That looked like Keston Betts on the coverage and the tackle for Monroe County.
0: Schofield was lined up in that wideout position, and he just went 5 yards and then in across the middle and caught that pass. Schofield again goes out wide. We have three wide to the near sideline to us, and McCreary's in the shotgun with Laird again. This time he's looking to throw once again, and he's got a man again across the middle. That's number zero. He bounces off the first tackle, and he carries it into the end zone for the touchdown, and that's going to be a 24-yard pass for McCreary.
1: Yeah, that was a good play right there. Our old friend there, Penn, was in position to make another tackle, but unfortunately for him, the ball carrier was able to bounce off of him and get into the end zone for another touchdown for Laverne.
0: That's Jermaine Bullard on the catch.
1: So new score, 30-0, as they're lined up again to go for two.
0: McCreary again in the shotgun. He takes the ball again. He hands it to Laird again. They hit him right at the line. I don't know if he got in. They're saying no, he did not.
1: Kavion Armstrong with the point of contact hit there kept him out of the end zone. Big play there.
0: So that's going to make the score. Luverne Tigers 30, Monroe County 0. We'll be right back with the best in high school sports on WTBF.
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0: Drive kick by Laird to around the 20-yard line. It's going to be picked up by Monroe County, and it's a big hit. Knocks his helmet clean off his head, and he goes down around the 22-yard line. Trying to see who that was on that return. Looks like maybe 29. Is that right?
1: 29's a little slow getting up.
0: Javon Millender.
1: Yeah, that was a hit. And so far, we've seen these last few plays by the defense of Laverne, a lot of heavy hitting. So not only has the offense came to play, but the defense has come to play as well.
0: We've got timeout on the field there. The referees are calling for the trainers to come out and look at him real quick. There's a good possibility he may be going into some type of concussion protocol here. We'll see.
1: Yeah, always better to be safe than sorry, especially on a hit like that where the helmet just popped off his head. He is walking off largely on his own power, so that's good to see.
0: I think he's asking his coach. Coach asked him if he was all right, and he said, yeah, but I wish somebody would answer that phone, is what he's saying.
1: So Monroe County will take over, 2:40 remaining here in the first quarter, 30-0 in favor of Laverne. They'll spot it just beyond the 20. And that's what Lett will take over. As the whistle's blown, and we're right back into action. First and 10, 2:40 remaining opening quarter. Play clock at 10, man in motion. It's going to be another pitch, this time to Henderson. Henderson dances in the backfield. He's hit, and he's brought back. He's going to fight across the 20 to about the 21. So, if anything, it's going to be a no game. We'll see where they finally spot it.
0: Yeah, it looks like they're going to give him back the line of scrimmage where he started off, but no gain on that play. It'll be second down and 10, it looks like.
1: So, again, Laverne winning the battle up at the line of scrimmage on both sides of the ball. No room at all for Monroe County's offense here in the opening quarter.
0: Just count them up. They only got 29 players on their sideline. I mean, you know, 29 players total,
1: right?
0: That they brought with them tonight. So, a lot smaller roster than Laverne. Here's a snap.
1: Wild
0: he goes
1: snap.
0: Past the quarterback again. He doesn't seem like he's in a real big hurry to cover it up, but he does get it covered up around the 2-yard line.
1: That was one of those things where he's like, I'm going to get on this ball, and I know I'm going to get hit.
0: And again, this is a situation where he should have caught that ball.
1: Yep. It was a wild snap, but it was definitely within the radius.
0: I mean,
1: you know,
0: went
1: of him
0: off his
1: being
0: hands.
1: Able to catch the ball.
0: Yeah, it went off his hands, and you should be able to catch that. If it hits you in the hands, you should touch it. You should catch it.
1: So that'll put the ball all the way back inside the 5-yard line, setting up a third and forever for this Monroe County offense. They're going to have to get all the way out to the 32-yard line for a first down.
0: Big old Brendan Jones comes out. We'll get some clean jerseys in there for Laverne right now. But
1: another wild snap. This time Lett gets it. He's going to run it up the middle. He cuts out. He gets hit. So he gets some positive yards out to the 4, but no more, and it's going to be 4th and long upcoming for the Monroe County Tigers.
0: Yeah, they got to get to the 32-yard line for a first down, so it's 4th and 28, and they're going to be kicking out of the back of their own end zone here. And last time, the snap went way over the punter's head, so
1: that happens again. It'll be 2 free points.
0: Make up for that 2-point conversion that Laverne didn't
1: exactly
0: get earlier.
8: Laverne, number 1, Elliot Harris, number 5, Jadavion McCreary.
1: Under 20 seconds, they will have to snap this before the end of the quarter. We're at 10 seconds remaining on the play clock. Good snap. Bullard will punt it, and it's away. All the way out to the 35. It hits the ground, and it rolls all the way beyond the 45. Picks up by Laverne, and now he's got a lot of running room on the far side. Elliot Harris still running all the way down inside the 15. So what a way to end the opening quarter.
0: Yeah, he's going to be brought down around the 11 or 12-yard line, and that'll be the end of the first quarter. And we'll be back with the best in high school sports with Laverne taking over first and 10 at the Monroe County 12. 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
1: Hey, Big John, what are you up to today?
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1: Jeff, tell them about it.
3: Hey, that's what I do. 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
4: And we're back for the first play from scrimmage, and we're starting at the 41 because of two dead ball penalties called against the Luverne Tigers. They got 30 yards and penalties, backing them up to the 41-yard line. Here's the first play. McCreary's going to take it from scrimmage, and he bounces outside, makes the first guy miss, and he's on the run, but the guy catches him from behind by his jersey and pulls him down at the 22-yard line.
5: And that was Correction. Antonio Penn again on the tackle, so he has been the defense thus far for Monroe County.
4: They make the stop. If he doesn't, he's going all the way for a touchdown again on the first play from scrimmage. It'll be first and 10 for Luverne now at the 22-yard line. McCreary on a big 19-yard run on first down. We got a scoring update earlier from Clark Boutwell. He said Ashford is on top of New Brockton right now by a score of 22-0 in that game. And we got a flag coming in. We're going to have offsides on Monroe County.
6: Offsides against Monroe County.
5: It didn't take long for him to jump offsides. It just got spotted on the ball. He came across that line quick.
4: It really looked like he just kind of slipped and fell into the neutral zone. All right, first and 5 now for the Luverne Tigers. Again, McCreary lines up, and he's going to take it on the quarterback keeper around this left side, and he's got blockers, and he's just going to walk into the end zone untouched for the touchdown. And we got another helmet flying off. I believe that was the same guy that lost his helmet on the kickoff earlier.
5: I think you're right.
4: I think he's got a helmet problem maybe.
5: So obviously you got some frustration starting to build here on this Monroe County sideline now trailing 36-0, just underway in the second quarter. I think the band's going to have a workout tonight.
4: So that was a 16-yard run by McCreary. They're going to line up to go for two like they always do. And McCreary's going to take it himself across the right tackle into the end zone. So your score with 10:51 to go in the second quarter, Tigers 38, Monroe County 0. We'll be right back with the best in high school sports on WTBF.
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4: Luverne getting ready to kick off. And, Mike, this homecoming halftime show might be longer than the whole second half of this ball game if they start running this clock.
5: I'm thinking you're right. Right now, Luverne just doing everything they can to get this scoreboard up. And right now, if you're Monroe County, you're just wanting to get into the locker room for halftime.
4: It's a high, short kick. They're going to let it bounce. And they pick it up at the 25-yard line. They look for a place to run, but there's nowhere to go. They're going to be pulled down at the 25.
5: And that's a helmet off again from Monroe County. We have a flag. And that's the same guy, the same player again with his helmet off.
4: That's three times his helmet's come off during this ball game. And there's a flag that comes flying in late. We'll see what the penalty is. He's got a piece of equipment that's just not set up properly or something.
6: Unsportsmanlike conduct against Monroe County.
4: So this one is an unsportsmanlike conduct penalty on Monroe County.
5: It's going to push him back 15 yards, actually half the distance to the goal now, so they're going to be, again, deep in their own territory to start up this drive.
4: Be about the 13-yard line, 13 and a half, because they were at the 25.
5: So 10:42 remaining in the second quarter. 38-0 in favor of the Tigers of Laverne. Lett will lead his offense back onto the field, and it looks like number 10, Henderson, will be in the backfield this time right along with him. There's also number 9, Loyalty Watson, in the game as well.
4: Some clean uniforms in the game for Laverne on the defensive line.
5: That's Loyalty Watson in the backfield for Monroe County, and he's got some size too. So they do have some size in the backfield. They just got to get him going. Lett will take the snap, and he'll fake it to Watson. He throws it. It's complete on a little screen, but no room for the ball carrier as he gets hit backwards. And it's going to be another long, long second down upcoming.
6: Number 50. Braylon McGee.
5: And it's actually going to be second and long. They got to get all the way out across the 35 for a first down after that penalty.
4: Yeah, that was a dead ball penalty, so it went after the down. So, yeah.
5: So second and very long upcoming now for Monroe County. Lett will take the snap. This time, he'll hand it off to Loyalty. He fights his way, moving his legs all the way out across the 20.
4: That's the best run they've had all night long, as he picks up about 11
5: Loyalty,
4: on that carry.
5: Yeah, Loyalty Watson on his first carry of the game. And, yeah, that's their biggest play of the night so far. It's still going to be a long third down upcoming. Have to get all the way out to the 35 for a first down, and they have it spotted right now at the 20.
6: Gain of 11. It's going to be third down and 14.
5: 9:27 remaining here in the half. Monroe County trying to start a drive and get on the scoreboard. It's been all Laverne tonight. They lead it 38-0. Watson will get the handoff again, and again he's showing momentum, but this time he's hit. He doesn't go all the way down, but his knees does touch, so it's going to be fourth and long, and they're going to have to punt it away again.
4: Trying to get that number of that defensive lineman that grabbed him and pulled it down. That was big number 55 for Laverne, and that is Caden Parker who made that stop for the Tigers.
5: So Monroe County will have to punt, and it will be Jermaine Bullard again back to punt for Monroe County. And Laverne's got the speedsters back deep.
6: Number 5, Tadavion McCreary.
5: And Harris and McCreary.
4: Laverne has not been putting any pressure on the kicker. They've just been letting him punt away, so I don't expect them to do any pressure now either. But we're going to have a timeout called by Monroe County here. So while we got a break on the field, we'll take it back to the station for a quick timeout. 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
4: Here at Glenn Daniels Stadium for the Friday night football game of the week. Monroe County's Dak deep to punt. Their punter is standing on the 10-yard line. It's a low snap. He gets the ball and he kicks it off. And it's going to hit around the 45-yard line of Luverne. It's going to be picked up by Luverne. And he's looking for room. That's McCreary. He's going to be drugged down at the 44-yard line. We'll see where they spot it. It'll be first and 10 for the Luverne Tigers at the 44-yard line.
5: Jermaine Bullard to get on the punt and maybe wonder where he was in that opening punt of the game, because he's done a pretty good job so far.
4: Well, Luverne is not putting any pressure on him. They're not trying to block a punt or anything up 38-0. They've scored 5 touchdowns in this game already, and there's 8 minutes and about 10 seconds now to go in this second quarter. Luverne comes to the line. They get in their double wing formation under center. McCreary takes a snap, and he's looking to throw. And he's got a receiver down, and he's going to be caught by number one. That's Elliott Harris. And he's going to be a foot race to the end zone, and he's going to win for the touchdown. A 56-yard pass to Elliott Harris.
5: I think he's going to win that race every time.
4: Yes.
5: Wide open in the secondary. He had all the time in the world to see that ball land in his arms. Once he did, he just turned on the afterburners, and there was no chance for Monroe County to catch him.
4: 7:58 to go, and that's the 6th touchdown that Luverne has put on the board in this first half. Here they go for the 2-point conversion. Again, McCreary under center, and he hands it off to, I thought he handed it off to number one, Elliott Harris, and he did. Or no, it was
5: number 6.
4: Jaden Laird got the ball. So Jaden Laird carries it in for the 2-point conversion. So your score now, 46-0 in favor of the Luverne Tigers. We'll be right back with more high school football after these messages.
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9: Hi, this is Bobby Tomberlin in Nashville.
4: Well, Luverne kicks off deep to Monroe County, and their return man gets it. He's going to take it back up over the 25 to about the 26-yard line, maybe the 27 before he's drugged down, and it'll be first and 10 for the Monroe Tigers with 7:45 to go in the second quarter.
5: And they'll spot it right at the 30-yard line. As Lett and the offense gets back to work.
4: Again, a mixture of starters and new guys on the field for Luverne.
5: Well, if you're Monroe County, Loyalty Watson's been a lone shining star, at least recently, for this offense. I expect him to get the ball. He's in the backfield once again, and he will take the handoff. Tries to get around the outside. He can't. He's met in the backfield, and he's slung down.
4: That's number
5: 30.
4: Number 2 for Luverne makes the stop, and that is Randy Harris. Called his name a lot tonight already.
5: So they'll give him the line of scrimmage, and it's going to be 2nd and 10. Now with under 7:30 left in the half. Ended up being a pretty nice night after that rain shower we had about 5 o'clock.
4: Still a little muggy and humid out here, though.
5: It is. The crowd, especially on the Laverne side, is packed celebrating homecoming tonight, and they've liked what they've seen so far. Second and 10 for Lett in the offense of Monroe County. 5 on the play clock. Snap, low, bobbled, still on the ground. Still on the ground, and it's finally picked up by Laverne's number 7. Stephen Malone picked up the fumble. That ball was bobbled at the snap, and both Lett and number 9, Loyalty Watson, could not get control of the ball.
10: That ball bounced around on the ground for a long time back there with nobody recovering it. Another score we got, Cottonwood 16, Ayrton 0 in that contest. G.W. Long leads Goshen 21-3. 5:36 to go in the first half of that ball game.
6: First and 10 from the 19.
10: Again, another handoff there to Randy Harris, and he's going to take it up to about the 7-yard line where he's brought down. It's going to be a first and goal situation for the Tigers as they spot it around the 7, maybe the 8-yard line. You know it's bad when the ball boy just goes ahead and gets in the back of the end zone waiting for the extra point. They do hand off to Randy Harrison. He makes the first man miss, and he walks into the end zone for an 8-yard touchdown run.
5: Well, right now, if you're Laverne, you want to get your bench all the playing time that they can get. You want to keep your main guys healthy, especially here as we approach halftime. Assume we're going to have a running clock in the second half where we're going to see a lot of younger guys out on this field.
10: We got a Monroe Tiger down. He was trying to get to the sideline and went down around the numbers out there on the field around the 10. I think he might be cramping up. He makes it to the sideline, and now the Laverne Tigers will go for their two-point conversion. And, again, they always run it, so I'm assuming that's what they're going to do again. And here's the pitch to Jaden Laird, and Laird is going to carry it into the end zone for the two-point conversion. So with 6:08 to go in this second quarter, it's now 54-0 in favor of the Tigers. We'll be right back with the best in high school sports on WTBF.
9: 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And when I'm in my hometown of Luverne, Alabama, I make sure to get all of my prescriptions filled at Foster Drugs. 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
10: And Luverne is lined up to kick. They'll be kicking off deep to Monroe again. And here's a short, high kick. Monroe's going to try to come in and get it, and they bounce it around. It goes off of their feet, and it's going to be picked up by Luverne. But you can't advance a kickoff like this in high school sports, but it will be Luverne ball at the 27-yard line as they'll take over first and 10. A lot of mistakes by Monroe County tonight.
5: And it's mistakes that you just wonder, I don't know, it's just like, you know, the ball started going, rolling downhill, and it's picked up pace, and now it seems like every other play the ball's on the ground. And
10: well, look at the sideline. Yep. You know, you look over at Luverne sideline, you got at least a dozen coaches over there on the sideline. You look at Monroe County, you got 3.
5: And a lot of heads held low, a lot of frustrated players on the sideline here on this visitor sideline.
10: Absolutely.
5: Yeah.
10: Luverne throws a pass that goes over the receiver's head or be incomplete as McCreary tries to throw a quick out pattern. So it'll be second and 10 for the Luverne Tigers. Again, the ball is spotted about the 27-yard line.
5: 5:38 remaining here in the second quarter. 54-0 is our current score.
10: Here's a snap to the quarterback, and he's just going to take it on the end around himself. Makes the first guy miss. We're going to have a hold. This one's coming back.
11: Number 5, Jadavion McCreary, takes it around the left end, but we do have a flag on the play.
10: That's going to be on number 7, I do believe, and I don't have a 7 on my roster for Luverne.
11: Holding is the call against Luverne.
5: Well, you know, no matter what happens in a game, a coach will always find something to talk about, something to, you know, to set his sights on. And I think in this first half, there has been a couple penalties by Luverne. You had a, you know, you had that penalty, and then you had a couple others earlier in the half. So that's something that the coach can definitely talk about, you know, as this game goes into the locker room at halftime.
10: All right, so now it's second down and 20 for the Luverne Tigers. Probably the first time they played behind the sticks all night. McCreary sends one out wide each side. He's got two H-backs and a running back, and he hands it to his running back, and his running back's going to get a trap block there that he opens up a hole for him, and he's going to take it down the right sideline and going to get pushed close to out of bounds around the 4 or 3. Let's see where he went out of bounds. Looks like they're going to spot him out at the 3. It'll be first and goal for the Tigers at the 3-yard line.
5: That was Cohen Moore on the run, on the catch and run.
10: He's their backup quarterback, playing running back right now in the game. And at some point, you got to question why Coach Hudson has still got his starters in the game with over a 50-point lead.
5: Again, I think definitely something we'll see in the second half. But, yeah, this game was put to bed a long time ago.
10: Here's a snap. The quarterback's going to keep it on a quarterback keeper right at the middle.
11: Number 5, Jadavion McCreary, takes it in 3 yards for the Tiger touchdown.
5: So it's another touchdown there for Luverne, and now it's 60-0 with 4:18 remaining here in the second quarter. As again, they'll line up and go for 2. And that's something that they normally do after a touchdown, so nothing new.
10: They go into a spread formation, and again, McCreary in the shotgun with Elliott Harris, the running back, to his left. And he's looking to throw. He's going to dump it off to Harris, and Harris is going to take it into the end zone. So, with 4:18 to go in this second quarter, Luverne now leads by a score 62-0. We'll be right back with the best in high school sports on WTBF.
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10: It's a high kick near the near sideline. It's going to be fielded by Monroe County. They're going to take it back about 15 yards for the pull down around the 31, 32-yard line. It'll be first and 10, Monroe. Looks like they're going to back it up and spot it at the 30 maybe, so we'll see.
5: They'll put it at the 35.
10: 35, yes, you're right.
5: So first and 10 upcoming. Monroe County looking to get on the scoreboard.
10: 4 minutes to go in this second quarter. And it's been nothing but the Luverne Tigers tonight, 62-0 in this contest.
5: If you're Monroe County, apart from, you know, obviously wanting to score a touchdown, I think you just want to be able to milk away the

0: These running backs for Monroe County are just not interested in running up the middle and trying to get those hard yards. They're just standing there looking for a hole to run in, and you're not going to find a hole in this Luverne defense. I'm sorry.
1: No, and they're getting the ball, and they're immediately trying to cut outside just to kind of run away instead of, to your point, looking for that open hole. They're not going to find it with that defensive line. So second and 15. Let again will be under center. He'll hand it off. And he's met in the backfield and goes nowhere. That was Watson that time on the carry.
0: Big number 59 for the stopper for Luverne Tigers, and that was Caden Frison. He's a junior, 6'1", 295 pounds.
1: And they'll lose some yardage again back to the 28-yard line. They'll have to get to the 45 for a first. .230 remaining here in the half, and Monroe County will get into a huddle. He'll hand it off. He'll fight his way out across the 30 before he's tripped up. That was Henderson on the carry that time.
0: Yeah, number zero for the Luverne Tigers. That's David Smith comes in and makes a stop, and he's a little slow getting up. Correction, that's number eight. That's Caden Wiggins who made that stop.
1: So it'll be 4th and 12 as we're now under 2 minutes remaining in the half, 1:38 on the clock, as they will get set to punt this ball off. And it looks like it's going to be Lett this time lined up.
0: Monroe County struggling just to get 11 people out there on the field.
1: It's Cohen Moore back to receive the punt for Luverne. Lett will take it, and he will kick, and it hits his lineman in the back of the helmet, and it's going to be picked up by Luverne inside the 15 down to about the 11-yard line. Looks like they'll spot it at the 10, so another mistake by Monroe County. Luverne capitalized it. They have it down at the 10 now with 101 remaining in the quarter.
0: Well, that's kind of a Bush League play, if you ask me, by the Luverne Tigers to come after the punter when you're leading 62-0 in the second quarter. Really uncalled for. And they sent the whole house up there to block that punt. After they've been letting him kick free for the last 4 or 5 times. He actually kicked the ball off of his defender, I think, back hit it off his back when he was trying to kick it.
1: Yep. And there's Luverne Tiger right there to scoop it up. So they'll take over at the 10. McCurry will take the snap. He'll hand it off. That's number 10, the backup quarterback who's been busy lately. Moore on the carry. He'll fight his way inside the 5 to the 3. Under a minute left now. 43 seconds remaining on the clock.
0: .38 on the play clock. Let's see how eager Luverne is to snap this ball.
1: They do not, it appears, looks like they, it does not look like they have to.
0: It's close. But it looks like they will, and they do. They snap the ball to McCreary, and he's going to throw it to a man wide open in the end zone, and then again, that's Cohen again. So, touchdown, 3-yard touchdown pass. With 8 seconds to go on the clock.
1: And it brings our score to 68-0.
0: Cohen Moore on that catch. They'll line up for the 2-point conversion. McCreary's going to take it himself on a quarterback keeper, and he's going to get into the end zone for the two-point run.

0: the two-point conversion.
1: So with 8 seconds to go in this first half, it is now 70-0 in favor of the Luverne Tigers. 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
1: And we're back for the kickoff. 8 seconds to go in this second half. Luverne Tigers kickoff high and short to Monroe County, and it's fielded by Monroe, and they're going to take it right up the middle. Gets a hold of his jersey, and if he hadn't, he would have gone the whole way, but he's going to get it up across midfield, and they'll pull him down at the 47, 48-yard line. But that's going to be the time running out on the clock, and that'll be it for the first half. So at the end of the first half, your score 70-0 in favor of the Luverne Tigers. We'll take it back to the station for a quick timeout, and then we'll come back and give you some scores and updates on other games in our area. 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

0: We're back to Luverne Glen Daniel Stadium as we have reached halftime here between Luverne and Monroe County on homecoming night. And it's been all Luverne here tonight as they have given their fans, their alumni, their faculty and staff reason to celebrate as they are leading it 70-0 against a Monroe County team that is outmatched and just having trouble getting some positive momentum on the field. It's been all Luverne. And again, they go into the locker room leading it 70-0.
1: Yeah, I'm not even going to go over this score in summary. I've been keeping up. It's just a little ridiculous. 70 points in the first half. The one thing I'm disappointed in is that Luverne is still playing their starters all the way up until the last seconds of the first half. They had their starters in the game, not playing a whole lot of second stringers out there. And it's a little disappointing. I mean, when you're that far ahead, it's a little unsportsmanlike to keep, you know, doing that to another team. And I'm not really pleased with the Luverne Tigers for doing that. We do have a few scoring updates we can give you. Tallahassee and Charles Henderson played last night as a game in our area. Charles Henderson came away with a 51-26 victory over the Tallahassee Tigers. Monroe County and Luverne, like we said, the score, Luverne leads 70-0 at the half. GW Long leads Goshen by a score of 38-3 in the second quarter. We're still looking for a score from Pike County and Daleville. If you got a score, if you're listening in and you got a score, you can send us. By all means, give us a call at the radio station, 334-566-0300, and let them relay that score to us. Zion Chapel and Geneva County is another score we're looking for right now. Crenshaw Christian Academy and Autauga Academy is another score we would like to have
0: Looks like we just got a score between Pike County and Daleville. It is now 35-7, Pike County on top of Daleville.
1: All right. Brantley leads Abbeville 18-0 in the second quarter in that contest. Pike Liberal Arts and Fort Dale. It's Fort Dale 13, Pike Liberal Arts 6 in that contest. Ayrton is down 30-0 in that contest against Cottonwood. Elba is up 21-14 over Pleasant Home at the half in that contest as well. So those are just a couple of the scoring updates we got from our area. Also, Clark Boutwell sent me a score earlier. He said it's 30-0 Ashford on top of New Brockton in that contest. And he did send me an update and says 35-7 Pike County on top of Daleville right now in that contest. So that's a couple of scoring updates we just got, and I'm looking for other scoring updates that come in to me different ways as well that I can relay as I receive them. The Luverne Tigers band is on the field right now, and they're playing some homecoming music as the homecoming court is presented here at Luverne High School. And they're not playing their halftime show tonight, so it's all homecoming activities during the half here in Luverne tonight. And we got to give them a little thumbs up to Mother Nature as well and for making this weather presentable for, because we were all expecting rain tonight, but the rain came in a little earlier and it appears to have moved out. But looking at my OSHA app, it is 75 degrees here in Luverne tonight, and it's very, very muggy.
0: Very muggy.
1: Very humid out here today. So still not out of the woods as far as temperatures go, but we did not take any heat timeouts in this ball game tonight. You know, normally when we get into October, we do not take heat timeouts, and we did not do that tonight either. I'm looking at the radar in our area. There is some rain to the west of Luverne right now, but it doesn't look like it's moving our direction very quickly. So I expect this game to go second half dry with no more rain in the forecast for the Luverne area until probably later this evening.
0: You know, one thing I want to say, we talked about how Luverne obviously had their way in the first half. A lot of long faces here on the visitor sideline. That's where we're located on the Monroe County sideline. Excuse me. And a lot of long faces, a lot of frustration. But we did see one player walk up and down the field, showing some good faith, some good confidence. That was number 4, Alvin Cook, slapping all his teammates on the shoulder pad, saying, "Don't give up on me, don't give up on me," trying to encourage him as best way he could. So good job there for Alvin Cook, keeping his head up, trying to encourage his players.
1: Yes, but it is going to be a rough evening for the Monroe Tigers. This one's clearly out of hand, and they're just outclassed tonight by the Luverne Tigers. I hope we see some second, third stringers playing the second half for Luverne, and I kind of figure they're probably going to run the clock this second half as well. So we'll see how that goes as we begin this second half here in just a little while. We're going to take it back to the station for a quick timeout, and then we'll come back and talk about some of the college matchups next week that you can catch on TV tomorrow in your area. 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
1: Here at Glenn Daniels Stadium. Hey, let's talk about some of the college games that are going on tomorrow. October 3rd in the SEC, it is Alabama taking on Mississippi State, and that game will be at Mississippi State. And this game might surprise some folks. Mississippi State's got a great quarterback, and this might be a lot closer than a lot of people are thinking it's going to be.
0: I tell you what, Alabama, Mississippi State, no love lost between those two teams or the fan bases. It's not an easy trip out to Starkville. I'm looking for Alabama to get tested a lot tomorrow morning.
1: I am too. Another good game that will be taking place will be the Arkansas Razorbacks at Texas A&M tomorrow. And Texas A&M's been struggling the last couple weeks, so they're looking for a bounce-back win over a struggling Arkansas team.
0: Yeah, there's a time to get right in the SEC. Unfortunately for Arkansas fans, it's probably against the Razorbacks. Looking for Texas A&M to come out and play well tomorrow.
1: Auburn will be taking on Tennessee tomorrow. That could be a good matchup for the Auburn Tigers, and they're probably the underdog going into this game.
0: I'd say they're probably the underdog. I'll probably say they probably are the underdog, but if you want, you know, they got a new head coach. If he wants to kind of, you know, set his stake into the ground, what better way to come out and knock off the balls?
1: And how about the Florida Gators? They'll be taking on Missouri at Mizzou next in their game tomorrow.
0: We saw Missouri when they played Troy. Obviously, Troy gave them everything they wanted in that game. I'm looking for Florida to come out. You know, Coach Summerall come out, have a good game, see if they can get another win under their belt.
1: Vanderbilt will be traveling to Athens to take on the number two Georgia Bulldogs. That's just a butt-whooping waiting to happen.
0: Let's be honest. I defer to you on that one.
1: Yeah, the Dogs are just too strong right now. Gunnar Stockton's playing really good on offense. He's got the offense clicking, and that defense is smothering. I think this is going to be a bad day for the Commodores tomorrow.
0: I agree with
1: in
0: you.
1: Athens. The University of Kentucky will be at South Carolina tomorrow, and this is going to be a good game as well.
0: I think it's going to be a fun game, and I actually heard on some radio or podcast show about how South Carolina's going to be missing their number one defensive and the edge. Against Alabama, apparently they got into a little scruffle. He's going to be suspended the game, so that's going to be a big loss for South Carolina's defense.
1: Yeah, the word I'm hearing, he might be suspended for the rest of the season, too. Hey, LSU, they're taking on a big guy, big team tomorrow, McNeese State. Really? McNeese?
0: What? Why now?
1: Yeah, but they're playing them at Baton Rouge, so that's just a bad day for McNeese. Ole Miss has got a bye week this week, and they need it after that game against Florida last week. Let's see. Oklahoma has got a bye this week, so we don't have to worry about them playing. Let's see. The Longhorns also have a bye this week, so they're not playing. And that's all of our SEC teams.
0: That's probably why LSU's got a McNeese on their schedule somehow. We got most of the teams on byes.
1: We got four or five that are taking byes this week in SEC play. Now, looking at some of the other games as well, Notre Dame will be at North Carolina. That game will be at 11 a.m. on ESPN. The Irish are still perfect at 4-0, heading into Bill Belichick's building to take on the Carolina team.
0: Yeah, I'm not too
1: Tar Heels.
0: I'm not too confident that there's going to be many losses on the schedule for Notre Dame. They can pretty much, if they do what they do, they can probably punch a ticket to the playoffs at this point.
1: Yeah, they're not playing anybody. Michigan at Minnesota. 11 a.m. on Fox. The Gophers just beat Washington. Michigan just lost a walk-off heartbreaker at Iowa.
0: My Gophers.
1: Somebody's mood is going to get worse.
0: My Gophers are going to come out. They're going to play really well tomorrow. Their defensive line all of a sudden started to pick up pace. They got boat raced against Mississippi State a few weeks ago. They bounced back against Washington. Michigan's weird right now. Michigan, I don't know, their offense is a little weird. Defense is, one of the top defenses in the country. So, it's going to be a really good game against two teams right now that really need a win. It's at Minnesota. We'll see what happens.
1: This one could be interesting in the afternoon. Ohio State at Iowa, 2:30 on CBS. Jeremiah Smith hung 205 yards and four TDs on Illinois last week, and Iowa just walked off Michigan with 2 seconds left. So it's going to be interesting. Kick is at 3:30 Eastern time, 2:30 our time. It's going to be an electric ball game.
0: So, again, as a Gopher fan, Iowa's my rival, but I could not help but feel good for Iowa last week against Michigan. Longtime coach Kirk Ferentz getting really emotional after they walked off Michigan. I'm hoping that they come out and beat Ohio State. It's going to be a good game. Obviously, Ohio State, I'm sure, is going to be favored to win that game. But Iowa, with their defense and their style of play, can hang around with teams.
1: Yeah, they could pick up a win. Miami at Clemson tomorrow night at 6:30 on ABC. The Canes are rolling. Clemson's 1-3, and Dabo's season is on life support. Primetime in Death Valley. Either Miami makes a statement or Clemson finally wakes up.
0: Always tough to play at Death Valley, but I think I'm going to go Miami on that one.
1: I think so, too. Washington at USC. That could be a nail-biter. 6:30 on NBC. USC needs a bounce back after Oregon beat them up last week. But this is a team that can hang with USC. This might be a very good ball game tomorrow evening. Another game, Texas Tech at Colorado, 6:30 on Fox. And I just think this is going to be a Texas Tech beatdown over Colorado. And then tonight, there's a game going on tonight on Fox. Penn State is at Northwestern.
0: Have you seen their new stadium pictures of beautiful Northwestern's new stadium?
1: No, I have not. But Northwestern had a big win a couple weeks ago. First time we've seen the Nittany Lions since Wisconsin erased a 17-point lead on them. It's worth keeping an eye on just for the vibe check tonight of the Nittany Lions, because they lost a big game and Northwestern won a big game.
0: I think so. Northwestern, they may not win it, but that atmosphere and that brand-new stadium, that student section is going to be rocking. I look for Northwestern to keep that game close.
1: And Tuesday night in Troy, Southern Miss at Troy. Why we play on Tuesday night, I have no idea.
0: Don't get me on my soapbox.
1: 6 p.m. Central Time, ESPN2. Veterans Memorial Stadium, the Trojans Sun Belt opener under the lights. Troy's 2-2 after back-to-back road losses at Missouri and Utah State. Southern Miss is 1-3. Big favorite at home, but midweek Sun Belt games get weird. If it was me, I'd stay at home and watch this one on the TV.
8: And you got Blake Anderson coming in with Southern Miss, who obviously knows the Sun Belt really well from his time coaching, I believe, Louisiana a few years ago. It's always fun when those two teams play together, but I think Troy's going to right the ship, and hopefully they come out and get a win.
1: All right. Well, that's going to cover our college games for tomorrow. Got another scoring update. Hewitt Trustful 14, Oak Mountain 13 at the half, and Clay Chalkville leads Pell City 42-3 at the half. We're going to take another break, and we'll come back in just a few moments with the second half kickoff. 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
1: All right, we're back here at Glenn Daniels Stadium. The teams are out on the field loosening up, getting ready for the second half of this ball game. And I was just listening in across the way over there to our other radio station from Troy, WSMX. They're here tonight as well. And Jeremy said that Monroe County had a negative 79 yards of offense in the first half.
8: Yeah, when you're averaging getting behind the sticks on each play, that's, unfortunately for them, that tracks.
1: Yes, negative 79 yards in offense. Still no indication if they'll be running clock here in the second half, but you got to figure they will be. Score 70-0 at the half. Again, a little disappointing in Luverne. They had all their starters in the game for the first half. But it doesn't look like they'll be playing in the second half, because half of them aren't even on the field right now. They didn't even come out of the locker room.
8: I did see their starting quarterback out there warming up a little bit, but yeah, he's not out there now.
1: Elliot Harris is there. Big old Brendan Jones is over on the sideline, as is some of their defensive linemen. They're not even out there warming up for the second half, so shouldn't be out there on the field, it doesn't look like.
8: I'm guessing Moore will be in at quarterback. He's the lone quarterback warming up right now on the 20-yard line. I'm wondering, too, not only do they have a running clock, but I'm wondering if they're going to, you know, maybe make it an 8-minute quarter as well.
1: I think they probably will. We'll see here in just a minute. But anyway, let's take it back to the station for another quick timeout, and we'll come back with the second half kickoff here at Glenn Daniels Stadium. 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
1: Daniel Stadium getting ready for the second half opening kickoff, and still no word on whether we're going to have running clock or 8 minute quarters or what we're doing here in the second half. I don't know if you can see the scoreboard or not.
8: Well, right now it's still winding down from the halftime. I'm trying to find the white hat.
1: I see three officials on the far sideline, but none on the near side.
8: I see one down here on our side, way down, but there's a white hat. He's off in the end zone.
1: He's down in the deep in the end zone. They got the clock set at 8 minutes, so we are going to have 8 minute quarters here in the second half, it does look like. Are you planning on going to the play this weekend? There's a play tomorrow night down at the Johnson Center for the Arts, Mike.
8: I heard about
1: Murder
8: it.
1: Murder by Indecision is
8: I
1: what
8: heard
1: it's
8: about
1: called.
8: I heard it's supposed to be really, really good. And
1: I got my tickets.
8: I'll tell you what, they do such a good job with those plays.
1: Jeremy Vincent, who works WTBF and also does Friday Night Football for our competitor, WSMX, he's going to be in that play. I asked him if he was a murderer, and he wouldn't tell me.
8: Got to keep something surprised.
1: Yeah. But if you know Jeremy, you know he's probably capable of murder, or at least manslaughter. But he's going to be in the play tomorrow, and I got my tickets for Sunday afternoon's performance, so I'll be there Sunday afternoon.
8: Great time.
1: Yep. All right, Lou Burns set up to kick, and here's the kick. It's going to be low bouncing kick, and it goes right between the Monroe County defenders. They pick it up at the 5-yard line, and they're trying to find some room to run it. They're going to take it back up to about the 13, 14-yard line. It'll be first and 10 for Monroe.
8: And that was Lett, the quarterback, who scooped it up and ran with it. And we do have a running clock because it's moving now under 7:35. So that's where Monroe County will take over, and that's just beyond the 10, maybe the 12-yard line.
1: Again, some mistakes made by Monroe County. You can't let that ball bounce in between and roll back like that.
8: Well, to what we talked about earlier, it does look like Laverne's got some new guys here on defense, especially along that defensive line.
1: I'm counting about 20 folks on the Monroe County sideline. They didn't even open the concession stand over on the Monroe County side because there wasn't enough people to serve over here.
8: So Lett under center. Hands it off. Running back fights his way out across the 15. He breaks free, but they blow it dead. That was number 10, Henderson, on the carry.
1: They're going to spot it at around the 17-yard line, so it's a gain of about four.
8: So second and six upcoming now. 6:29 left on the clock. Again, we're a running clock, 70-0 in favor of Laverne here in the third quarter.
1: Monroe County under center.
8: Letting the offense, letting the play clock get under 10. Now it's 7. Lett will take the snap. He'll hand it off to Henderson. Henderson, big hole. Gets all the way out across the 25. So big run there by Henderson.
1: I think they picked up the first down. That's going to give them first and 10 now.
8: Is that the second one? The first one be cutting,
1: yeah,
8: you know,
1: the
8: first
1: the
8: play?
1: One, yeah. So it's at the 26-yard line, first and 10 for the Monroe Tigers. Clock still running, 5:40 to go in this third quarter. 70-0 your score in favor of Luverne.
8: Nice run there by Henderson. Good job by the offensive line blocking, too. That hole presented itself nicely, and Henderson found it. He's going to get the ball again. Cuts, makes the man miss. Still on his feet, out across the 40 to the 42-yard line. So Henderson running the ball well here early in the third.
1: Another first down. They'll move the sticks again. A lot of clean jerseys out there on the field. They do have pulled their starters out of the game, Luverne has.
8: This is an important time for them. Obviously, you want to get your guys some experience. To your point, probably why, you know, this game was out of reach early, but they're getting some playing time now here in the third quarter with the running clock.
1: We're under 4:50 to go now in the third quarter.
8: Henderson again lined up deep. Lined up right now at his 35, 36-yard line as Monroe County will get on the ball with 10 seconds left on the play clock. Henderson will get it again. It's a low handoff. He's able to get it and keep it. He runs out across the 45. They'll spot him just short of the 47. So another good strong run on first down.
1: Yeah, gain of almost 5 on that play. It'll be second down and 5.
15: Be second down and 6.
1: 4:12 to go in this third quarter. Monroe never even got the ball over the 50-yard line until the kickoff returned to end the first half. And they're only about 4 yards now from being over the 50.
8: Yeah, right now they just want to keep possession of the ball and see if they can break this shutout they got going. It's going to be a handoff again to Henderson. Henderson does get across midfield, fights his way all the way down to the 42. That was, I beg your pardon, I don't know if that was Henderson. That was number 20.
1: They're going to spot him at the 41-yard line. It's another first down, and now they're in Tiger territory.
8: That was Xavier Sigler on the run. So now he gets his first carry of the game, and they do have it. First and 10 in Tiger territory.
1: And they are letting the clock get down to 10 seconds on the play clock before they snap the ball.
8: Siegler will get it again. Again, a lot of running room. He's got room all the way out to the 20 before he's knocked down.
1: And there's a Luverne Tiger who loses his helmet on this play. He'll have to go out of the game, and he's a little slow getting up.
8: So a lot of good things so far in this opening drive from Monroe County. A lot of big, long runs. Now 2:34 remaining in the third quarter.
1: Devontae Walters lost his helmet. He'll have to go out for a play.
8: Monroe County marching towards the end zone, trying to get into pay dirt for the first time tonight. Luverne trying to preserve the shutout. Siegler again. This time he's met in the backfield, and they won't let him go.
1: He's met by Ray Langford, a senior defensive back.
15: A whole host of Tigers there on the tackle number 52, Wyatt Pippen.
1: Looks like Griggs Gilmore was in there on the, as well as Braden Free on the tackle.
8: Under 2 minutes left, and it's going to be second down and about 11 for Lett in the offense. Number 9. With Loyalty Watson back in the game at running back. Watson will get the handoff. He tries to bounce to the outside. He's got room. Makes the man miss down inside the 5. He gets into the end zone. Shutout no more. Monroe County is on the board.
1: 22-yard touchdown run.
8: Loyalty Watson got his first carry there late in the first half. Had some good runs. None better than that one, though, as he gets Monroe County their first points of the evening. We'll see if they decide to keep the offense on the field. It does look like it as Lett is in the huddle.
1: Clock still running. It's a minute left to go in this third quarter.
8: Watson will remain in the backfield for this two-point conversion attempt. And one wide receiver lined up really far out to the near sideline. Lett's going to run it himself, and he's going to get into the end zone. He's hit hard, but they're going to give him the two-point conversion. He faked the handoff to Watson. He took him himself, and he got hit hard, but he had already crossed the goal line. So our new score is 70-8 with 39 seconds remaining as we have a Laverne Tiger on the ground.
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1: And Monroe kicks off to Luverne. They kick it out of bounds around the 30-yard line, so that'll bump it up to about the 35, if I'm not mistaken, for first and 10 Luverne Tigers.
8: As we're fresh off Monroe County getting their first touchdown of the evening, as Luverne will bring their offense on the field fresh with a lot of new faces as well. As we have hit zeros on the clock, that's the end of the third quarter here in Laverne.
1: All right. Well, we'll be back with the fourth quarter and the best in high school sports right after these messages. 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
1: All right, Cohen Moore takes the play. First play from scrimmage around the left end. Picks up about seven. It's going to be second down and three now for the Luverne Tigers. Ball's at the 41-yard line. Moore in the ball game now. And he's going to take this one across the right side of the line. He's going to get wrapped up, and he's going to be pulled down close to the first down. I think it's going to be just a hair short. We'll see. Depends on who they go with.
15: Gets out to the 46.
8: I think they give him a first down.
15: It'll be first and 10 for the Tigers.
1: First and 10, Tigers at the 41-yard line. Clock is running. We're at 6:35 to go in the ball game. 70-8 is the score in favor of the Luverne Tigers. Here's a snap, and Moore's looking to throw, and he's got a receiver downfield, and he throws it, and it's going to be complete.
8: It's a good throw and good catch there.
1: Diving catch as he makes a catch on the ground at around the 42, 43-yard line. It'll be another first down for the Tigers. They'll move the sticks.
15: It'll be first and 10.
1: I'm going to put it at the 43-yard line, first and 10.
8: 6 minutes running clock here remaining here in the fourth quarter.
1: Moore again in the shotgun. He's got one running back behind him. Men spread out to each side. One guy goes in motion now, and he's going to pitch it to his running back, and his running back's looking for a hole, and he's not going to find one as he's going to get drugged down. Ball across the line of scrimmage for about a 2-yard gain. They're going to spot it at the 40-yard line. It'll be second down and 8 for the Tigers.
8: That was number one, Keston Betts, on the tackle. Good tackle there by the defensive lineman.
1: That was 32, Armani Kite on the run. Moore comes up in the shotgun formation. He's got two spread out to the far side. H-back goes in motion, and he's under pressure, and he may be pulled down for a loss. He's going to be tackled back at the 49-yard line. They're going to give him, they pull him down at about the 45-yard line of the Monroe Tigers, but they're going to give him forward progress up to about the 48-yard line. So it's going to be third down now and about 16 to go for the first down.
8: Naturally, for the first time tonight, Monroe County defensive line having a lot of success up front against a lot of these younger backups for Luverne.
1: Clock still running, 4:32 to go in this fourth quarter. Luverne comes up to the line with 8 seconds to go to snap the ball. 3, 2, they get the ball off. And he's looking to throw deep, and he's got a man out there, but it's going to be taken away, an interception by Monroe. I mean, that was just basically stripping away. They both got their hands on the ball, and it was pulled away from number 7, and I don't even have a number 7 on my roster, and it was taken away by Monroe.
8: I believe that was a familiar name, number 29, Millender, who had lost his helmet a few times tonight with the interception. So, yeah, just like you said, you know, he went up for the ball. He was able to wrestle it away. So, good job there by Millender, giving possession back to Monroe County.
1: Thank you. I dropped my magnetic schedule into the crowd, and
8: you got
1: a
8: it
1: nice
8: back.
1: Man handed it back to me.
8: Well, there you go. Yeah, I was just saying, Millender, the guy that lost his helmet a few times tonight, was the one that picked up that interception. So, good job by him to be able to muscle that away from the Luverne receiver. So, Lett and the offense back on the field, 3:15 remaining here in the fourth. He'll hand it off. It's Henderson. A lot of room. Fights his way into Luverne territory and dives out across the 45. He'll spot it inside that mark at about the 43.
1: Yeah, they're playing inspired now. They've got a defense they can run against, and they're playing very hard right now to try to gain some yards. They'd like to score again. There's 2 minutes and 50 seconds to go in this fourth quarter. Clock running. They got to hustle if they're going to try to get it in the end zone.
8: I've always wondered what the conversations are like at halftime during these games. You wonder if, you know, from the Luverne point of view and from the Monroe County point of view, what that halftime was like. Nonetheless, it's Monroe County right now that's dictating the pace of play. And so it's going to be a handoff to Henderson again. He fights his way out to the 35. To be second and short. They're actually going to spot it just short of the 35 at the 34.
1: 2 minutes and 20 seconds to go Monroe's up quick to the line. They want to get the ball snapped.
8: We do have a whistle. They're going to get the ball boy off the field. And once again, it's Henderson. Looks like he's going to get enough for a first down, so they're going to reset the chains once again. Another first down from Monroe County.
1: Clock still running. We're at 150. They need 30 yards to get in the end zone one more time tonight.
8: And again, if you're Laverne, these young players, again, you're just logging minutes, logging plays, getting all the experience you need. If you're Monroe County, this is all for confidence and just something to hold your hat on as you get back on the bus. Henderson again runs through the middle, fights his way to the 25. And out to the 24.
1: One or two more plays off here before the game's called. They're at the 19-yard or the 24-yard line. It's going to be second down in about three.
8: 24-yard line is the new spot.
1: We're inside a minute.
8: Again, our score 70-8 in favor of Laverne, but Monroe County driving. Lett will play action this when he rolls out. He's got a lot of running room off to the near sideline. He's out to the 15, to the 10, fights his way inside the 10 to about the 8-yard line. They'll mark it at about the 7. So good run there by Lett.
1: Yeah, I'm surprised Monroe hadn't called a timeout just to get another cut play or two off.
8: We're at 34 seconds now. As Lett trying to get the offense back on the ball. Now down to 25. It's Henderson in the backfield. They got three wide receivers. Lett will hand it off to Henderson. Henderson fights his way for the goal line. He'll get out across the 5, down to the 3. 10 seconds on the clock, and I doubt they're going to be able to get another one off, but they're going to try. Lett trying to get his guys on the line. 3, 2, they spike it. But with the running clock,
1: it's not going to stop the clock.
8: That's not going to stop it. So that'll do it. 70-8 is our final score in favor of the Laverne Tigers. They get a needed region win here tonight at Glenn Daniel Stadium.
1: Absolutely. We're going to take it back to the station for a quick break, and we'll come back and wrap it up here from Laverne. 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
1: All right, we're back to wrap it up here at Glenn Daniel Stadium, Butch Norman Field on homecoming night in Laverne. The Laverne Tigers victorious over Monroe County, 70-8 is your final score. Looking at the scoring summary from the second half, it was all Monroe in the second half as they're playing second stringers against second stringers. But 22-yard run by Loyalty Watson with the Lett quarterback running the two-point conversion. They scored 8 in this second half with a running clock and broke up the shutout. And that's what they were really looking forward to do, I think, in this contest. And it looked like they were about to score right here at the end of the game.
8: Yeah, they did. They showed a lot of heart in that second half. Obviously, we talked about Laverne having their backups in. You know, good job for them to get that experience. But, yeah, it was a great showing by Monroe County in the second half. They could have easily just kept their heads down and ran out the clock and went to the buses, but they didn't do that.
1: Absolutely. A little update on scores tonight. G.W. Long is leading Goshen, 38-3, the last report we got. Daleville leading Pike County 35-7 on the last report we got. Highland Home leading Houston County 31-6 in that last report. That was in the third quarter. Zion Chapel in Geneva County. Zion Chapel is down 22-6 in that contest. Still no score from Crenshaw Christian at Talk Academy. Brantley leads Abbeville at last report 18-0. Pike Liberal Arts has come back and tied it up in the third quarter with Fort Dale Academy at 20. So we're pulling for Pike Lib to get that win. Ayrton is down 36-0 against Cottonwood. Wow. Elba 35-14 over Pleasant Home in the fourth quarter in that game as well. Those are some of the scoring updates we got from our area. Also got another New Brockton score from Clark Boutwell. Ashford on top of New Brockton 36-0 last report in that game. So, great night of high school sports. Maybe not in Luverne tonight, especially if you're a Monroe County fan. But a big win for the Luverne Tigers over a much less team, I guess you would say, a more dominant team. The Luverne Tigers defeated Monroe tonight by a score of 70-8.
8: Let's see how they, you know, speaking of Laverne, let's see how they continue to move forward as we get into the later stages of this regular season. Obviously, they have everything set up in front of them to win this region and move forward to the playoffs. But now between then, this is when they have to start getting ready for the playoffs. And we'll see what they learn from this game, you know, again, as they move forward into the next few.
1: Absolutely. Don't forget, tomorrow night, Murder by Decision, Murder by Indecision is what it's called. It'll be at the Johnson Center for the Arts. WTBF's own Jeremy Benson will be performing in that play. You still can get tickets to that from the Johnson Center for the Arts, and there'll be a second showing of that play Sunday afternoon. So if you'd like to go see that, get your tickets from the Johnson Center for the Arts. And we'll see you again next Friday night with the best in high school sports. And don't forget to tune in to the Ralph Black Coaches Connection Wednesday from Hook's Barbecue as well. And we'll have you up to date on all of the games in our area for the coming week as well. And what else? Oh, we got the scoreboard show coming up with our producer, Nathan Schluter. He'll be handling the board for us for the scoreboard show with Mark Ritchie and Big C. And you can hang around to that. That'll start promptly at 10 o'clock, and it will have all the scores from all the football games across the state in our area tonight as well. For Mike Hensley, I'm John Mike McCall, and that's going to wrap it up for us here at Glenn Daniel Stadium. We'll see y'all next week.
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1: Fox News, I'm Tom Brigati. President Trump tonight speaking to a crowd of supporters in Mobile, Alabama, after visiting traditional red states, Texas and Oklahoma Thursday.
2: In the case of Oklahoma and Alabama, I'm here to say hello, I love you, and I'm coming really as a sign of respect.
1: The president will campaign in 17 states in an attempt to shore up Republican turnout for the midterms. Thousands of arrests in France as students protest the nation's school system. Fox's Stephanie Bennett.
3: Chaos erupting across France. Teenage protesters take to the streets, demanding major changes to the education system. Riot police use tear gas to control crowds as protesters throw firecrackers towards officers.
1: The students are demanding improvements to run down buildings and overcrowded classrooms. 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
1: Well, that's kind of a misnomer. 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Each week it shares good news for everybody. 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

Rick Astley, together forever. Here we go, another weekend, first one of October. Something about that calendar hitting October, you're like, oh yeah, Halloween, not far away. Thanksgiving, not far away.

0: You know all those great timeless songs the kids hear on TikTok and they think they're brand new? 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

0: There's Katrina and the Waves. I am Keith Stevens. Happy anniversary with their CD player. Came out yesterday in 1982, first released only in Japan, and came to America in March of 1983 for about $700 to $800 in 1983 money, which would be close to $3,000 here in 2026. And I also looked up, we got our first carousel players. Those are big. Those came out in about 1985. 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

0: Bonnie Tyler, Total Eclipse of the Heart, using the producer Jim Steinman, also done for all those big Meatloaf songs as well.
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0: Eddie Money, take me home tonight. I am Keith Stevens. 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I know, violins playing, right? 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

0: So would it surprise you to find out that song was written by Casey of Casey and the Sunshine Band? And I actually saw the band last year on tour. Really, really good. And he did a phenomenal version of that one done by George McRae in 1974. All right, another term for you guys to write down. Are you a seekender? What the heck is that? That's a phrase for people who regularly take advantage of weekends to spontaneously enjoy new experiences, like travel being at the top of the list. I assume those folks who like to travel do not have small children.
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0: All right. Well, thunder. You know what? Everybody's all anti-thunderstorms, I guess, but we could use some thunder and rain over the weekend.
1: Yeah, we need
0: that.
1: We need it pretty bad.
0: It really doesn't matter what's going on. We need some rain big time. So, again, they thought it was going to rain today. It really didn't do nothing. I mean, I might have sprinkled in a couple spots. But all right, let's go ahead and run down the scores as we have them right now.
1: Okay, in Class 1A is Choctaw County 52, Washington County 29, Marengo 46, Fruitdale 28, Leroy 42, Millery 12, McIntosh 12, South Choctaw nothing, Brantley 39, Abbeville nothing, Elba 42, Pleasant Home 22, Floralla 39, Simpson nothing, Sweetwater 40, J.F. Shields 20, McKenzie 48, Central Haynesville nothing, Verbena 46, Georgiana 14, Billingsley 30, Red Level 16. In Class 2A, it was Hillcrest to Evergreen 28, Clark County 14, Thomasville 41, J.U. Blackshear nothing, Luverne 70, Monroe County 8, Highland Home 45, Houston County 20. In Class 3A, it was T.R. Wow, this was a big one, lopsided one. T.R. Miller, 58, XL, 8, Op, 53, Wilcox Central, 6. It was B.T. Washington, 33, Beulah, 27, Bullock County, 41, Slocum, nothing, Wittsburg, 38, Geneva, 22. In Class 4A, Centronelle, 18, B.C. Rain, nothing. Williamson, 42, Orange Beach, nothing. Viger, 28, LaFleur, 3. Andalusia, 43, Dale County, 20. Carroll, 21, Strong, 13.

0: Eufaula 36, Headland 13, Hopeville 48, Beauregard 22, Charles Henderson 51, Tattlesee 26, Elmore County 20, Greenville 7, and this is the last one we got in 4A, Marbury 24, Valley 7.
1: I got one to add for, I think it's 3A, Escambia County, a winner over Flomaton by the score of 19-7. Moving to Class 5A tonight, it was Saraland 50, Alberta 8. Spanish Ford, a winner over Murphy 41-8. Theodore all over Blunt 37-13. Gulf Shores shuts out Baldwin County by the score of 34-0 was that score. Gulf Shores a winner tonight. We also had Benjamin Russell defeating Wetumpka 36-0. Park Crossing, good game, beat Percy Julian 28-27. You know, I said the Montgomery Academy would be the best team maybe other than Carver in Montgomery. Kind of left out Pike Road, so Pike Road might have something to say about that.
0: Yeah, I think so.
1: Pike Road beat Russell County 51-10. Stanhope Elmore 24, Rehoboth nothing. Ramsey a winner over Mountain Brook tonight on the road 13-6. Moving to 6A, Mary Montgomery 20, Baker 10. Daphne over Robertsdale 41-9. Foley 42, Davidson 28. It was Central of Phoenix City shutting out Dothan 45-0. Big game between Opelika and Auburn. That's a big city rivalry there. Auburn pulled it out 14-11. Enterprise 38 and Smith Station 19. Carver a winner over Jag 42-14. This is the game of the night. Triple overtime. Hewitt Trustful 48, Oak Mountain 45.
0: Wow.
1: They took the field goal in the third overtime. Prattville holds off Spain Park 35-28, their closest game of the year so far. Thompson a winner over Hoover 31-14. Saw an impressive stat before the game. I don't know what happened tonight with Seaborn. But going into the game, Trent Seaborn, 20 touchdowns, no picks. 78% completion rate. And, of course, they win tonight also. St. Luke's a winner over Northside Methodist, 48-7. In Independent A, it was Mobile Christian, 27. Providence Christian, 13. Bayshore beat Snook, 40-20. Bayside Academy defeated Cottage Hill, 35-21. Great game tonight right here on Q94. Pike Liberal a winner over Fort Dale, 34-33. The Montgomery Academy keeps rolling 50-0 over Prattville Christian. Montgomery Catholic winner over St. Paul's 31-7 in Independent AA. UMS Wright came back from 10 down in the fourth quarter to beat Glenwood 36-32. McGill Tulin 42, Houston Academy 2. It was St. Michael 39 and Faith Academy 21. AISA got all but one right now. Otauga, a winner over Crenshaw Christian, 53-0. Chambers, 51. Edgewood, nothing. This one's a little surprising. Abbeville, 44. Lounge, nothing. I thought Lounge was a little bit better than that. They've been ranked in the top five at some point this year.
0: Yep.
1: They lost 44-0. Southern Prep, 42-0 over Sparta. It was Morgan, 52. Jackson, nothing. Those first five scores, all shutouts. So the losing team did not score in either any of those five games. Mm. Finally, the losing team gets on the board. Monroe beat Bessemer 28-7. Patrician, the number one team, beat Banks 30-20. South Choctaw 50. Wilcox 14. And Southern, a winner over Clark Prep by the score of 30-14 tonight. So that's where we stand right now. Got a few outlying scores here. Let me see if that was. That's not the one we were looking for. All right, we're going to take a quick break here. If you want to get on the show, here is the information you need, and we'll be back in just a minute.
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1: Another score to add, Alabama Christian beat Wadley tonight, 36-30. Alabama Christian, by the way, the next opponent for Fort Dale. That game will be up in Montgomery. And let's head to the phones on the Regional Medical Center Scoreboard Show. Hello.
10: Hey, I'm on.
1: Yeah, you're on.
10: Hey, brace yourself, but it's Digger. How we doing?
11: Hey, Digger, first time we heard from you this year.
10: I know, so that's why I wanted y'all to brace yourself.
1: I thought
10: how y'all doing tonight?
11: You doing all right?
1: Okay.
10: I'm doing well, doing well. I know I haven't checked in this year, but I didn't know if y'all knew, but I'm not coaching this year.
11: That's what I heard.
10: I decided, basically do something different, really. It's just, 13 years, I just felt like I was at that point where it was time. And, but anyway, did y'all happen to get a Goshen score? I don't know if I heard it earlier.
1: No, I have not. I saw a partial. Was you're saying because you don't know or you have the score?
10: No, I don't. I don't. I just didn't know if y'all had gotten it yet or anything.
1: Hold on. I had a partial in here somewhere. It was.
10: I know it was against GW Long. That was going to be a tough one.
1: Yeah, it was. What was that? 35-3 Long in the third quarter is the last I had. So.
10: Yeah. But, yeah, I traveled to Fort Dale last week when they came over. Went up when Goshen went over there.
1: And,
10: That was a tough one in itself because right now they they're real young, and they've had a lot of turnovers throughout the game that kind of hurt. And they've had some key injuries. And so it's been tough for them. But, yeah, I feel like the future's bright, you know, just getting reps and everything. And hopefully within time, you know, it'll get better. But I know they got some tough games ahead. And I know tonight was going to be another one.
1: Yeah, long.
10: Yeah, but tonight I came over here to Fort Dale and Pike Live.
1: Oh, yeah.
10: Probably first homecoming I've been to, probably since the last one I basically played in.
11: How many years ago was that? I was going to say,
1: what year was that?
10: That would have been the 23-24 season, so what, 20, a little over 21 years maybe, 21, 22 years. So it's been a while. But I tell you, it was a treat. It was a fantastic football game. And I know it was on the radio and all, so I won't get all into the details, but I think one of the biggest turning points, you know, as far as momentum is when Fort Dale was up 13-7 and he had, you know, from Pike Lil runs. I mean, just pure will. And it seemed like every player on Fort Dale team hit him and he still squirted out there and ended up running for a touchdown. And plus, you know, Fort Dale had a couple missed extra points and those don't help. And, you know, end up, you know, the final score 34-33. But my hats off to those two teams. Hats off to Pike Live. You know, Pike Live, that was their, you know, their first win of the season. And so I know they were Duke one, but, you know, hats off to those two teams. It was a really good physical football game.
1: Yeah, I mean, it was back and forth the whole night. So, yeah. No.
10: But I kind of had some suggestions in a way. And I was talking to, you know, a lot of people around Florida I hadn't seen in a while. I said, well, you know, it was a great game against two really good teams. I said, but, you know, I think they should all meet in the middle of the field and all have a nice little prayer for themselves. But it's going to be a tough few weeks for both teams because they're playing some really good teams coming up.
1: Oh, yeah.
10: And with that, you know, that new private school region they're in, you said that Fort Dale's got Alabama Christian, I believe, coming up.
1: Next week. At Alabama Christian. Then they host Montgomery Academy.
10: I want to say they got Trinity coming to town.
1: Yeah, probably.
10: I think. And so, yeah, those are going to be some tough games.
1: Yeah.
10: And then eventually, I think Fort Dale is going to have Prattville Christian.
1: Mm-hmm.
10: Yep. And then Pike Live, I believe they also got to play Alabama Christian and Montgomery Academy. So, you know, it's going to be tough for those guys. It really are.
1: Well, but again, it's your first year. They've got a couple of wins. So, you know. They're
10: absolutely. And, you know, and like I said, you just take it one game at a time. And, hey, you never know if the other team kind of underestimates you a little bit. Hey, you could surprise them. But just going out. And I know both of those teams, the way they played tonight, both of them, whatever games they got coming up, I know they're going to play hard. And that's all you really ask for them. And, you know, possibly we got a couple wins there. You know, who knows?
1: So are you going to rule out a possible return to coaching in the future, or are you done?
10: I'm probably done. You know, the thing about it is, you know, I coached football and baseball, and, you know, it just felt year-round.
1: Uh-huh.
10: It was just a revolving door that never stopped.
1: Yeah.
10: You know, by the time you get done with football in November, you turn right around and get ready for baseball. And then before you know it, you got that from January to April. And then when May comes around, now it's spring football. And after spring football, now we got summer workout. So, yeah, it's time. You know,
11: yeah,
10: it's,
11: I can see that.
10: You know, and, you know, my girls, I got a 9-year-old and a 4-year-old. And, you know, my wife always jokes all the time. She said this time of year, she always felt like a single parent.
1: Yeah.
10: You know, because, you know, it was always it. And see, I also did JV. So, you know, we had JV games on Monday nights and then the games on Fridays plus practice. So, you know, time, it's a lot of time. And, you know, that's something we can't get enough of.
1: I know. I agree.
10: It's time and all. But, you know, down the road, if the Lord has something in store and, you know, we'll never know. You know, we'll never know. You know, something could happen. But right now, you know, I kind of like being able to, you know, go to different games and stuff like that. But I was in for a treat tonight and everything. But, hey, Big C, what do you think about tomorrow? You feel confident?
11: Yeah, sure do.
10: Yeah. Going to be tough, but I feel like the tide will pull it off.
1: I will give $100 to Big C if he ever says, no, I don't feel confident. And literally, you could be playing the Seattle Seahawks, the defending Super Bowl champions, and Big C's going to go over there, yeah, I feel good about the game. I think we're going to do good. I'll give you $100 if you ever say you don't feel good about a game.
11: They're going to have to play an NFL team for me to do that.
1: Okay. Whatever. I mean, I'm just saying.
12: Well, you know, if Big C's confident, then I'm confident. You know, and so,
1: that means you're always so confident. So.
12: But it's going to be a great game. I mean, yeah, early morning. I mean, that place is going to be on fire. You know, two really good teams, two really good quarterbacks and everything. So we're all be in for a treat. And, you know, and I know Auburn's got a tough tomorrow also. But, hey, you never know. I mean, that quarterback for Tennessee, he's pretty good, but he's young.
1: Mm-hmm.
12: So, you know, go in there and get a big win in Neyland Stadium. I think that would be old Alex Golish is what he needs right now, really.
1: He needs a shot of Stelishnaya. That's what he needs.
11: What's that? Some vodka. Kind of whiskey.
1: It's vodka.
11: Oh, vodka. Yeah. Okay.
1: It's Russian vodka, Stelishnaya. Do you still live in Goshen, bud?
12: No, I live in Troy.
1: Oh, you live in Troy.
12: Yeah, I live in Troy. I just drive to Goshen. I still teach. I just don't do the coaching with it.
1: Oh, so
11: what do you teach?
12: I teach K through 6 PE at the elementary school.
1: So you lived in Troy the whole time you were coaching at Goshen?
12: Yeah, it's just a 15-20 minute
1: drive.
12: Oh,
1: it's only 20. Yeah, okay, that's not too bad.
12: Yeah, so, I mean, nah. it's kind of like, I guess, Georgiana to Greenville. I mean, it's not.
1: Okay. Yeah, that's not bad.
12: You know, just, you know, a little out of the way, but it's not bad at all. Been doing it for going on 14 years, so. You know, it's just a part of your day, basically.
1: Yeah, I
12: but anyway,
1: better than
12: well,
1: having.
12: Guys, I'll try to check in more often than everything.
11: Do that.
1: Yeah, just let us. When you hit different games, just let us know and give us a call.
12: All right, we'll do. Hey, y'all have a good night, and I'll talk to y'all soon.
11: See you, Digger. Roll Tide, big man.
1: Yeah. Okay. Have a good one. Bye. So, all right, we will. Update the scoreboard here in a second. We'll take a break. We'll be right back on the Regional Medical Center Scoreboard Show.
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1: You know, I thought Northwestern was a flash in the pan. 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They're putting a whooping on Penn State.
11: 31-13.
1: 31-13. Penn State was like preseason top 20. Now this is their second loss. They lost their opener last week, didn't they? They lost to somebody.
11: Yeah.
1: I think it was the opener in the Big Ten. So, wow. Northwestern looks good in the Big Ten.
11: I wonder who the coach is at Northwestern.
1: I would know if you said, but I can't think of it offhand. All right, let's go ahead and update the scores as we have them right now. And, again, if you want to give us a call, the number is 334-382-6633.
11: Here we go. Repeat that number one more time.
1: 334-382-6633.
11: Okay,
1: thank you.
11: You got it? Yeah, I got it. I just want
1: you don't have it memorized after 35 years sitting over there?
11: Can I call in? I just wanted you to repeat it so let him know what the number is.
1: You should have it memorized. You should be dreaming about it, okay? After all the time you've been sitting over there. Choctaw County 52, Washington County 29 in Class 1A, Marengo 46, Fruitdale 28. Leroy had no problem with Millery 42-12. It was McIntosh squeaking by South Choctaw 12-0, Southern Choctaw. Brantley 39, Abbeville 0. It was Elba 42, Pleasant Home 22. Florella, big winner over Sampson, 39-0. Sweetwater doubles up JF Shields 40-20. McKenzie 48, Central of Haynesville, nothing. Here's a little trivia. McKenzie has currently the longest regular season winning streak in the High School Athletic Association. They've won 22 straight regular season games. That's the longest streak in the entire High School Athletic Association, regardless of class.
11: The whole state.
1: But it's the regular season only.
11: Yeah.
1: Verbena, 46. Georgiana, 14. It was Billingsley, 30. Red Level, 16. Moving to Class 2A, Hillcrest of Evergreen ended one of the longest streaks. Clark County had won 32 straight region games, and they lost to Hillcrest of Evergreen 28-14. So there'll be somebody else with that record next week. Thomasville 41, JU Blackshire nothing. Laverne led 70-0 at half. You think they were upset about Maplesville game? Yeah, they were up 70-0 on Monroe County for homecoming. Ended up winning 70-8. Highland Home 45 and Houston County 20. Moving to 3A, Escambia County a winner over Flomaton 19-7. T.R. Miller had no problem with XL 58-8. Op 53, Wilcox Central 6. Booker T. Washington, touchdown better than Beulah 33-27. It was Bullock County 41, Slocum nothing. Wicksburg 38, Geneva 22. 4A, Citronella winner over BC Rain 18-0. Williamson 42, Orange Beach nil. Orange Beach was ranked, I think, too. Williamson, yeah, pretty good. Mm-hmm. They still got a date with Viger, though, down the road. Viger beat LaFleur 28-3. Andalusia 43, Dale County 20. Carroll a winner over Strawn 21-13. Eufaula 36, Headland 13. Holtville. Next week, opponent for Greenville, a winner over Beauregard, 48-22. Charles Henderson all over Tallahassee, 51-26. It was Elmore County beating Greenville tonight, 20-6. And Marbury, a winner over Valley. That was for first place in that region. Marbury wins it 24-7.
0: In 5A, Saraland 50, Alberta 8, Spanish Fort 41, Murphy 8, Theodore 37, Blount 13, Gulf Shores 34, Baldwin County nothing, Benjamin Russell 36, Wetumpka nothing, Park Crossing 28, Percy Julian 27, Pike Road 51, Russell County 10, Stanhope Elmore 24, Rehoboth nothing, Ramsey 13, Mountain Brook 6. In 6A, it was Mary Montgomery 20, Baker 10. Daphne 41, Robertsdale 9. Davidson 28, It was Foley 42, Davidson 28. Central Phoenix City 45, Dothan nothing. Auburn 14, Opelika 11. Enterprise 38, Smith Station 19, Carver Montgomery 42, Jag 14, Hewitt Trussell 48, Oak Mountain 45 and 3 overtimes, wow. Prattville 35, Spain Park 28, Thompson beat Hoover by the score 31-14, and Independent A, St. Luke's 48, Northside Methodist 7, Mobile Christian 27, Providence Christian 13, Bayshore Christian 40, Snook 20. I can't get over that name, Snook. Bayside
1: Academy. Sounds like a pool game, right?
0: Yeah, it does. Bayside Academy 35, Cottage Hill 21, Pike Liberal 34, Fort Dale 33. The Montgomery Academy 50, Prattville Christian nothing, Alabama Christian 36, Wadley 30, and Independent 2A, Montgomery Catholic 31, St. Paul 7, UMS Wright 36, Glenwood 32, McGill Tulin 42, Houston Academy 2, St. Michael 39, Faith Academy 21, and AISA action. Otauga 53, Crenshaw Christian nothing, Chambers 51, Edgewood nothing, Abbeville 44, Lowndes nothing, Southern Prep 42, Sparta nothing, Morgan 52, Jackson nothing, Monroe 28, Bessemer 7, Patrician 30, Banks 20, South Choctaw 50, Wilcox 14, and Southern 30 and Clark Prep 14. So that's what we got for right now.
1: A few more to add to that was Cottonwood, who's a player in 2A. They beat Ayrton 56-0.
0: Ayrton's got a pretty good team.
1: Ayrton's got a good team. So Cottonwood's right in there with Laverne and Realtown in 2A South as serious contenders. Also, Geneva County over Zion Chapel 36-6. Fairhope, a winner over Alma Bryant. That was 35-0, the final score tonight. And, you know, I guess it's under the headline of you can't be good every single year, okay? At some point, you're going to be down. Central of Clay County lost to Alexandria, who's ranked, okay, 32-14. Central of Clay, I think in Danny Horn's final year, if I'm not mistaken, they're 2-4. And when's the last time Central of Clay lost four games in the same season? It's been a long time. In fact, probably in their history, they've never, because remember, it was used to be Clay County and Lineville.
0: Oh, yeah.
1: So it hasn't been that long since they merged. So, they probably never lost four games in a season as Central of Clay. So, that's... That's where we stand on most of those scores. Some of the games that we had not have finals on, but have partials on. Let me get some of those pulled up here to fill in some of the gaps. And it was, partials. We had the Prattville score. You told me Pelham 42-0.
18: Yeah, where Chilton County.
1: Ashford was way ahead of.
18: I was 42-7 was the final on that one.
1: 42-7. Ashford was way ahead of New Brockton. It was 30-0 at the half. So you have to feel like Ashford won that one. Pike County, haven't heard from Bulldog Johnny yet. Maybe he'll call us on the way home. They were up 35-7 in the third quarter at Daleville.
18: Oh, okay.
1: Remember they talked about playing at the Army base.
18: Oh yeah.
1: Last week.
18: Yeah, I remember that now.
1: The home field of Daleville. Real Town was whipping Ranburn 42-0. That was a third quarter score. See some of these others. Kinston, they were way ahead of Barber County, 31-0 in the third quarter. So Kinston probably ended up winning that ball game to stay right behind Elba in that region. Lee Scott having a hard time this year. They lost to American Christian 58-21. So, yeah, Lee Scott's having a rough go of it this season. Trinity and St. James, that game was 34-0 last I heard for Trinity over St. James. So you can pretty much mark down a win there for Trinity. And the only AISA game we didn't have was Hooper and Valiant Cross. They still haven't given me a final on that. But it was now it was early, and that one was still in doubt, 13-7.
18: Mm-hmm.
1: Valiant Cross was ahead as they played in Hope Hull tonight. So that's where that stood at that point in time. Again, if you want to get on the show, here's the information to get you on the show, and we'll be back right after this. If you want to be part of the show, call us at 334-382-6633 to get on the Regional Medical Clinic Scoreboard Show.
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0: Now, I don't know if you ever, did you see the movie Song Sung Blue?
1: No, I know the song. I know that he about, sung the song. But
0: no,
1: yeah.
0: But I mean, there was a movie about Neil Diamond, or you know, kind of a, anyway, it was Hugh Jackman and I can't even remember her name now. Anyway, another a famous female actress. And so anyway, in that movie, they were, as they went around and promoted the movie, they said they were eating dinner at Neil's house just to, you know, after the movie had been cut and everything, and just to ask him what he thought. And he thought it was a good, you know, show. And they were eating, and the girl, I can't remember that girl's name. It's Goldie Hawn's daughter. And
1: she, oh, I know. You know who I'm talking about. Hudson.
0: Kate Hudson. So they're eating dinner, and Kate said, "Man, this is so good." And then two members of the Diamond family go, "So good, so good." They did. That's a true story.
1: So oh, man.
0: Apparently, anytime somebody says "so good" in that household, you have to say it two more times.
1: I like that. That's pretty funny. That's
0: an ode to, you know, what Sweet Caroline meant to his career.
1: I mean, yeah.
0: He had a lot of great songs, but that's obviously the song that, you know, made him the most money, probably. So.
1: Yeah.
0: Anyway,
1: and they're singing it 57 years later. I mean,
0: oh yeah, well, and it's a lot of the college football stadiums.
1: Oh,
0: sing
1: they do
0: it after,
1: they
0: after did, you win.
1: Yeah, Alabama used to do it. I don't know if they still do it or not, but I've heard them.
0: No, a lot of the stadiums do it, especially after a big win or something.
1: Yeah.
0: So, anyway, you were asking me off the air about Addison. Addison is ranked number 2 in Class 1A. And they beat Belgreen tonight 59-0. So I pulled up their page. Addison is 7-0, as I said, ranked 2nd. Their aggregate score here, 353-13.
1: Oh, I mean, 7-0.
0: Yeah, in 7 games. So that's, what, 50 a game? Giving up 2?
1: Right at 2.
0: They've been scored on twice. They gave up 1 touchdown to Waterloo and 1 touchdown to Meek. And they have, oh, their smallest win is 35-0. But they've had a 60-7, a 52-0, 59-0. So, you know, and they're number 2 in 1A. So, you know, maybe they come out of the north
1: but
0: half.
1: Tim said he'll most likely be in the state playoffs with Hackleberg in there somewhere.
0: Well, they still got Red Bay and Hackleberg to come. Red Bay's ranked in the top 10 as well. That's a region game. Those are both region games, Red Bay and Hackleberg. So their toughest region games are to come. But my point is this. They've outscored their opponents 353-13. Obviously a very good team.
1: Yeah.
0: But can they really hang with Maplesville? That's the question.
1: Oh,
0: now,
1: probably.
0: I have not seen Addison play, so it's hard to, you know, and they've had a great season so far, but it's just hard to imagine after Maplesville just went to Laverne, who's maybe going to win the 2A title or is going to be in the running. And, you know, it was a good game, but Maplesville wins it and they're the 1A. So I don't know. I mean, we'll see, but it's just hard for me to believe that. So let me go back. I was going to read some of the North Alabama scores as well, final scores that have come in. Let's see what they have here. Sand Rock, a winner over North Sand Mountain, 34-27. Vincent, 40. West End, 7. Sipsey Valley beat Demopolis tonight, 42-38.
1: Wow.
0: So Demopolis, which normally rules its region.
1: Yeah.
0: Of course, they've got Selma in their region. Of course, Selma has the coach and the quarterback from Southside of Selma last year. So, and they're racking up tons of points. They scored 60 again tonight.
1: Who'd they beat?
0: Selma, yeah, it was actually they played last night, but let me see if I can pull that up here, find out who they played. I think they're still undefeated, and they're ranked in the top 10 now. They are, yeah, they're 6-0, 292-59. That's pretty
1: 292.
0: Good.
1: 292. That's over almost 50 points.
0: Almost 50 points a game. Giving up 59 total. So what?
1: That's 10. About 10.
0: 50 so to 10.
1: That's pretty good average.
0: You'll
1: there.
0: Win some games there. All right. Let's go. Of course, now they already played Sipsey Valley. That final was 20-14. So that was a good game for Selma. But let's head to the phones. You're on the Regional Medical Center Scoreboard Show. Hello.
2: What's up, Mark? Robbie, how you doing, C?
1: Good. How you, big man?
2: Good, good. Driving home.
1: That you, Scott?
0: Yeah.
2: Yes, sir.
0: From where?
2: I rode over and watched Elba and Pleasant Home tonight.
0: Oh, that was over on the banks of the Pea River, right? Okay.
2: No, no, it was at Pleasant Home.
0: Oh, it was at Pleasant Home. Okay.
2: It was. You know, after seeing the score from the McKenzie game last week,
0: mm-hmm.
2: and I heard a few things, I'm thinking Pleasant Home, and I'm not saying they're not a good football team.
0: Yeah.
2: But Elba's came a long way since last year. You know, a new football coach come in, and they weren't up to Elba standards last year, and I still don't think they're up to what, you know, they want to be this year. But they've definitely improved a lot. And they've got a big game in 2 weeks against Brantley that will, you know, maybe determine how that region ends up. Probably it'll be a three-way tie if everything plays out like it should, you know.
0: Well, you mean if Brantley wins. If Brantley wins,
2: if Brantley wins, right, right.
0: If Elba wins, then Brantley will be third.
2: Right, at best.
0: Yeah.
2: And, you know, y'all were talking about the bigger picture in 1A. You know, not to discredit anybody else in 1A South. We know Maplesville's probably the top dog in 1A South. But that 1A North bracket, I've heard a lot about Winterboro. I've heard a lot about Lochipoca. You know, you're talking about Addison. That North bracket out of 1A is going to be tough to get out. A lot tougher to get out of than 1A South, and that's backwards than normal.
0: Yeah, it is backwards than normal.
2: We're used to seeing Sweetwater and Linden and Brantley and, you know, all the big names,
0: mm-hmm.
2: you know, from 1A South, and it just looks like Maplesville's ahead above everybody right now, you know, unless somebody steps up.
0: Yeah, even Leroy doesn't seem like they're quite as good as normal. So,
2: well, I'll say I think Leroy beat Thomasville by 1 point the first game. I mean, I lost to Thomasville by 1 point the first game of the season.
0: Yeah.
2: And Thomasville's a good football game. I can't remember who they lost to the second game.
0: Oh, it was Clark County.
2: Clark County, okay. Well, Clark County don't look as good after last night anymore.
0: And that was at home against Hillcrest of Evergreen, so.
2: Right.
0: So, I don't know. I mean, that's
2: you know.
0: Go ahead.
2: Them boys from Leroy, they've been there, they've done it, you know. I'm not going to count Shanlow and Leroy out until they get knocked out, you know, but they're not up to the standard that they've been recently either, I don't think.
1: Now, Shan's still the coach there, took over as the coach.
0: Yeah,
2: he is.
0: Yeah, he took over when the other coach left for Clark County, actually.
1: Oh, okay.
0: So, and, you know, it also means McKenzie might be, you know, in the running for the second-best team in South 1A. They're probably looking at another matchup. Well, first of all, they're probably going to end up playing Kinston, it looks like right now, unless there's a change up in that region. But they could play Kinston in the second round, which that's no gimme. Because Kinston's got a good football team, and they play hard. And then
2: they do.
0: Then it would be possibly Leroy, but they wouldn't meet up with Maplesville again until the semifinals, the way it's set up.
2: So. And, you know, that whole forfeit situation kind of screws the winner of the Brantley, Elba, Kinston region because they see Maplesville in the second round.
0: Yeah.
2: Like, you win your region and you get Maplesville in the second round.
0: So, what are you going to do? You're going to throw a game so you might go one round further in the playoffs? You can't do that.
2: Not saying any of that.
0: You have a chance to win a region championship. You got to do it regardless of.
2: It's just unfortunate.
0: It is unfortunate. So, it's too bad. But, you know, sometimes there's teams that you just can't get around. But, you know, a lot could happen between now and then. I mean, a couple of big injuries, and Maplesville is human. So, you know.
2: Oh, yeah. You'd have to get the right ones down.
0: Yeah, the quarterback and McCrary. But
2: oh, yeah.
0: And then they've got a couple of really good defensive players. But, you know. You don't want to see that happen either. So I don't know.
2: No, I don't want to wish injury on anybody.
0: Yeah, exactly. So, what other what game you got coming up next week?
2: I had Brantley and Pleasant Homes kind of looked at for next week. I'll have to look at the calendar again, and I think that probably what I go to next week.
0: Really? Okay.
2: Greenville's away, Fort Dale's away. Yeah. Which I don't really care where they go. I travel all the time. But
1: who does Georgiana play next week?
0: Georgiana plays Calhoun. Calhoun.
2: Yeah, that's right. They got Calhoun. Yeah, Calhoun.
1: Right up
0: and
1: the road here.
0: McKenzie's on Thursday next week.
1: Who they play?
0: Red Level. Oh. They moved that.
2: I'll definitely be at that one.
0: Yeah, they moved that to Thursday. So, but all right. Well,
2: yeah. I love a good Thursday night game. Get to cover two games a week.
0: Oh, so you will go to Red Level?
2: Yeah, I'll go watch McKenzie and Red Level. We'll cover that game.
0: Okay. Well, you know, McKenzie, like I told the audience earlier, longest regular season winning streak in the High School Athletic Association right now.
2: I saw that when I was looking at the historical site the other day.
0: 22 in a row after tonight. So that means they, of course, they're 6-0 this year. They won all 10 last year, so they must have won the last six of 24 and then lost to Millery in the first round of the playoffs. So
2: the last loss was to Georgiana at McKenzie in Quay Jackson's junior year.
0: Was that it, sort of in the middle of the season?
2: I'm pretty sure that was their last loss.
0: Last regular season loss, okay.
2: Right, last regular season loss.
0: Yeah, I remember, wasn't that like a high-scoring game and Georgiana?
2: It was. There was a very pivotal play in that game. Quay was covering somebody in the end zone. It had rained all day. He dove on defense and he come up with mud all over his face. Well, Georgiana no-huddled it. You know, he should have, you know, kind of went down and let the ref call a timeout for him because he could not see. He had mud in his eyes, you know.
0: Yeah.
2: I remember that pretty specifically. Yeah. Georgiana scored a touchdown on that play. Quay was just kind of over there trying to get his vision back from diving in the mud.
0: Yeah.
2: But I believe that would probably be their last on-record regular season loss.
0: Last regular season loss, wow. Well, I mean, it's good to be on the books somewhere. So, you know, to have 22 straight regular season wins. Mm-hmm. And really, to be honest with you, Isabella's the only challenge the rest of this year in the regular season. It should be the only challenge.
1: Is that who McKenzie plays in?
0: At the end of the year, yeah.
1: Where's Isabella at exactly?
0: Right up near Maplesville.
1: Okay.
0: So, Chilton County. So.
2: That's right. That's a big rivalry with Maplesville, isn't it?
0: Yeah.
2: Uh-huh. I saw a little talk going back and forth, you know, when they had to forward that game to Isabella.
0: Yeah.
1: Oh.
0: Yeah. Well, anyway, we'll look forward to hearing from you next week, big man, and we'll chat at you then, okay?
2: Yes, sir. Y'all have a good one.
0: All right. Thanks,
1: Thank
0: man.
1: You, Scott.
2: Oh, yeah.
0: Mr. Scott Bentley of the Small Town Sports and doing a great job there, getting all scores and highlights.
1: Our good friend Doug Applin said that Cottonwood ain't no joke this year in 2A. They scored 351 points to just 35 given up and played some good schools. And also he mentioned that Neil Diamond sold the rights to Sweet Caroline and his other songs. I wonder why he did that for, unless they really gave him a ton of money for it or whatever.
0: Well, I'm sure they did. I mean, if he sold the rights away, and I believe Doug, but still, they still say that in the Diamond household because, I mean, that's the song that kind of put him on the map in terms of nationally. I mean, everybody knew who he was, and he had other good songs. Don't get me wrong. He's got a lot of really – I got about eight of them on my iPod.
1: But, oh, really? You like him that much?
0: I got a bunch of Neil Diamond songs. Yeah, I like a lot of his stuff. So, but, you know, that's the one that everybody knows.
1: Oh, yeah.
0: So, anyway. All right, we're going to take we're going to hook the caller in. But I want to take a break, and we'll get to the caller after the break, okay? So hang on, caller. Don't go anywhere. We'll be back right after this on the Regional Medical Center Scoreboard Show.
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0: One of the great movies ever. If you haven't seen the Blues Brothers, that's a great movie. Minnie the Moocher right there with Cab Calloway. All right, before we get to the caller, I want to talk about Fife for just a second. 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
0: We'll get to the caller in a second. Somebody asked Fife. They won 62-0 over Eider, and that was a region game. And then they've got region games still with Collinsville coming up, who's a pretty good team. And they close the season with Westbrook Christian, who's a really good Independent A team, but Fife's aggregate is 285-26. So,
1: and how many games have they played so far?
0: Six.
1: They're averaging
0: quite 50 a game, but they're only giving up 4 points a game, so that's pretty hard to do. Mm. All right, let's go ahead and they throw the ball about four times a game. So
1: I bet they make yardage on those four passes.
0: Whatever, you know what's coming. Why can't somebody stop it?
1: Yeah.
0: All right, let's head to the phones. You're on the Regional Medical Center Scoreboard Show.
12: Yeah, Mark.
0: Yeah.
12: I was just trying to.
0: Who's this?
12: Find out the score of the Maplesville game. Do they play tonight?
0: Last I saw, it was like 49-6.

0: Yeah.
1: You know, sometimes it's hard to focus when you got the pretty girls and the dance on your mind. So,
2: mm-hmm. Yeah.
1: You know how that goes, so.
0: Yeah, that can blind a person.
1: Yeah, just a little bit, so.
0: Do y'all know how big the school, Enterprise, how many students do the school Enterprise have?
1: Enterprise High School?
0: Yeah.
1: Well, I know it's got to be pretty big because it's a 6A school, but I don't know right offhand how big it is.
0: Yeah, they played Andalusia last week on a Thursday night.
1: Yeah, I saw some of that game.
0: And I was listening on the radio to it and didn't know it was on public television until later. I got the fourth quarter on public television, but they said that they had 320 people in the band.
2: Golly.
1: Holy smokes. I don't know. That sounds a little high.
2: Dang, that's a lot of folks in high school. That's almost like Alabama and Auburn.
0: Well, a guy that attended the game told me they were lined up from the 5-yard line on one end to the 5-yard line on the other end.
2: Wow.
1: Holy smokes.
2: That's
1: wow.
2: A lot of folks.
1: That's a whole student body was in the band, I think.
0: I was just curious to how many students they had. They beat Andalusia pretty handy. I think it was 38-14, and it was rough. And I was just curious to how many students they had to have and how many football players they'd have to have, you know, on a team that size.
1: Exactly. I don't know. That's a good question. I'll see if I can look that up and get that information to you.
0: Yeah. Well, what is your feeling about Auburn and Tennessee? I heard you talking earlier where somebody was talking to Big C about his confidence in Alabama. And I didn't hear your confidence level on Auburn.
1: Not as high as his is. Based on what I've seen so far this year, I feel a little bit better about Florida because, you know, we only lost by 5 and Ole Miss lost by 30 or 24 or whatever it was. So. Not saying we're better than Ole Miss, but I'm saying, you know, I feel a little bit better about the Florida game, but come on, we beat Vanderbilt by 6. We kind of messed around. I don't like Byron Brown. I'll just be honest with you. I do not like him at quarterback at all. So,
0: yeah, I don't know. He might be your bright spot, but,
1: well, I hope not.
0: I don't know. I'm not crazy about your coach. I mean, I'm a Bama fan, but,
1: you don't like the Russian?
0: Is he a Russian? I thought he was the Irish pimp or something.
1: Well, he's got Russian roots. He was born and raised in Russia, yes. So,
0: well, he come out there the first game. I said, man, this guy got to be crazy. He come out in the first game, he had on a goose-down jacket with no sleeves in it. Must have been 100 degrees, 110 on the field there on the sideline. I said, what's wrong with this guy?
1: Yeah, exactly. Well,
0: gracious.
1: All right, I looked at the Enterprise enrollment. It's about 2,100, a little bit between 21 and 2,200.
2: Golly, wow. They got that many students down there. Wow.
1: In 9 through 12, so maybe they do have 320 in the band.
2: Golly.
0: Have you ever heard of that, though, 320 people in the band?
1: No, that's a lot of food you have to pay for on the way to the game or on the way home. Jeez.
0: How many students does Greenville High have?
1: Oh, gosh, I don't know. I'd have to look that up, too.
0: You probably know how many is on the football team, at least.
1: Well, football team, I'm going to guess, is about 50 maybe, 55 on the team. I'm sure the band doesn't have 320, so.
0: No, I've never heard of such. I mean, I've seen big bands, but I'm like, Big C, that's about biggest Bama's band. That's what the guy that told me it went to the game, he said, they probably compare with Bama's band.
1: Greenville High School has an enrollment of about 530.
2: Wow.
1: So.
2: Well, you know what? Golly.
0: That classifies how they stand in the ranking of 1A through 6A, don't it?
1: Yes, it does.
0: Yeah.
1: 2,100 students. Holy smokes. That is Enterprise High School in Enterprise, Alabama. 21. That is crazy.
0: That is

0: crazy. Is Enterprise that big of a place?
1: I don't know, I guess. I mean, maybe they're drawing them in from other places, but man alive. That I guess the 320 in the band is possible with that, so.
2: Well, yeah, easy on that.
0: Yeah, when that guy told me that they were lined up from the five-yard line to the other five-yard line, I said, well, I can believe it, you know, because. But that's what they said on the halftime, was that they had 320 people.
1: Wow.
0: They went into telling how many tubas and this and that and the other. They lost me there, but.
1: Yeah,
2: golly, you know, you think about that with that many people in the band with all those instruments. There's no telling how much the instruments all total up cost in the band there, if you think about that.
0: I think they said they had like five semis or something that they come in to drive in the luggage and stuff on.
1: I was going to say, I was thinking it would take about 10 charter buses just to get the band there. So
3: forget about the.
1: I mean, you know. That's 32 people a bus. You know, maybe it's a little bit more. Maybe you get 50 on a bus, but gee whiz.
2: And then you charter the bus. That ain't going to be cheap.
1: No, it isn't. Of course, only to Andalusia. That wouldn't.
2: Oh, yeah.
1: They might have walked, you know. So,
2: or cheese wagon, as you call it.
1: Yeah. No, I don't think Enterprise does anything in the cheese wagon. So.
0: Mm-hmm. Yeah, that's a lot of instruments, too.
1: It is. All right, buddy. Well, we got another call. I'm going to. Head on, but give us a call again next week, okay?
0: All right, roll tide, Big C.
2: Roll tide, big man. We'll talk to you.
1: All right.
2: Roll tide.
1: Bye. All right, let's head to the phones again. You're on the Regional Medical Center Scoreboard Show.
4: How's it going, guys?
2: All right, Big M, what's going on?
4: Not much, just that long road trip.
1: Abbeville. Man, you went over to Georgia, didn't you?
4: Might as well say we did.
1: And that was, how far a drive is that for you? An hour and a half?
4: Hour and 39 minutes, yeah.
1: Oh, wow.
4: Yeah. Yep.
1: And it was, it was a big win. I mean, I would say big win, but it was a decisive win.
4: Yeah, it was a good win. We still got a lot of penalties, though.
1: Really? Okay.
4: Yeah, we got to get some stuff cleaned up. I don't know how many we had tonight, but some of them just senseless.
1: Well... next week
4: we gotta learn when the other team talks. Just let them talk.
1: Oh, I see. So always snapping back. Okay.
4: Yeah. Smart. Yeah. We gotta let them talk and just take care of business.
1: Yeah.
2: You're right.
1: It's true. You gotta clean these penalties up before you get to a game where it's really gonna matter. So.
4: Yeah. Exactly. We can't have all that when we go to Elba.
1: And that was Elba's a couple weeks away, right?
4: Oh, yeah. That was a couple weeks away. But that's one you can't have penalties like we've been having for the last 3 weeks.
1: No. Because that, if you win that, then what? That's like a three-way tie for first place. So.
4: Yeah, you don't want to be first, though.
1: Yeah, well, that's true. But as we talked about, what are you going to do, try to lose so you can have a better path in the playoffs?
4: I don't know if we could get first anyway, even beating them. I think we'd still be second.
1: Now, you and Kinston and Elball had one loss. How do you break that tie?
4: You used to go to non-region games.
1: Well, first of all, it goes to team. Well, you all have one loss against each other. I was going to say teams in the lower part of the region, but you obviously all beat them. So, wow. Well, non-region, it doesn't help you much, does it?
4: Yeah. I used to go with the non-region, and if you beat them, how many wins that team had and all this.
1: Oh, yeah.
4: I don't know how they do it. Pretty sure Kinston's going to win all their non-region games. I think they already have.
1: Yeah, well.
4: But the teams they beat might have one or two wins or none.
1: Well, who did you beat? You beat Pike Lib, who has not. They have one now.
2: Got one now.
4: Yeah, that's what I'm saying. The teams that we got non-region ain't. Really got a lot of wind.
1: Well, first you have to beat Elba to even have the discussion. So.
4: Oh, yeah. You got to wait till you get there. Well, we got to be Pleasant Home first.
1: Yeah, that's true. And they're better than they've been. They're a little bit better than they've been being. So.
4: Oh, yeah. Yeah.
1: All right, man.
4: You know, we just snuck by them last year, 6-0.
1: Oh, well, yeah. I remember that game now. 6-0, yeah. Was that in a storm or something? What happened there?
4: A lot of flags.
2: Oh, yeah, they'll cause that to keep the score down.
1: Oh, man.
4: It is what it is. As long as we play the games, I mean, anything can happen. Look at Hillcrest and Clark County. Nobody saw that coming.
1: Oh, no, you're right about that. Nobody saw that coming. Hillcrest was 1-6 coming in, or 1-5, I think. So, all right, buddy. Well, we'll look forward to your Pleasant Home analysis.
4: All right, guys. Y'all have a good night. War Eagle.
2: No tide, big man.
1: War Eagle, dude. Talk to you later. We'll take one more call before the break. You're on the Regional Medical Center Scoreboard Show. Hello?
4: Hey, Mark.
1: Yeah.
4: Big C.
2: Yeah.
4: War Eagle.
2: Roll Tide. Who is this?
4: And Merrill Sport from Luverne.
2: Hey, Merrill Sport. What's going on over that way?
4: It was doing pretty good till I listened to that guy talk about how big the Enterprise band was for 8 minutes.
1: Well,
4: you know, they lined up from the 5 yard line to the 5 yard line. Do you know that?
1: Yeah, I think I got that.
4: Had 300 something members.
1: Well, now I have to give it to him on that. 320 people in a high school band is impressive. So
4: yeah, teach him how to use Google if you want to know how many students in a dang dumb school.
1: All right, Mr. Merrill.
4: I hear you, see.
1: All right. Now, he should not be egging you on. Now, come on. Behave. You got to behave yourself a little bit.
4: Hey, I heard Big C in the background.
1: Yeah. He doesn't behave himself either. He's not a good role model. I wouldn't look at Big C for being a good role model.
4: When you go get on the – is it too late or y'all will have another run down the scoreboard?
1: Well, we'll run it down again after this break. We'll go to a break after you hang up the phone. So,
4: all right. By God, I've been to hang up too now.
1: Okay.
4: I just want to make sure y'all knew they 320 members in that Enterprise band. Okay.
1: Yeah. Okay. Yeah. Thanks.
4: All right.
2: See you. Bye.
4: Big C.
2: Yeah.
4: War Eagle.
2: Roll Tide, Wild Man.
4: I see y'all. Well, enjoy the show, baby. Enjoy the show.
2: Appreciate it. Bye-bye. Bye.
1: All right, we're going to head to a break. If you want to get on the show, here's the info, and we'll be back in a minute.
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1: Now here we go. Scott Bentley comes in and says, you know, we were talking about, did they charter a bus from Enterprise to Andalusia? Nope. They did do cheese wagons, 12, to get Enterprise to Andalusia.
2: Wow. Now,
1: I had to be. I wonder if that was the players and the band or what that was. Okay. Before we get ourselves deeper in the whole Enterprise band thing again, let's go ahead and run down the scores as we have them right now.
2: Okay. In 1A, we got Choctaw County 52, Washington County 29, Marengo 46, Fruitdale 28, Leroy 42, Millery 12, McIntosh 12, South Choctaw nothing. Brantley 39, Abbeville nothing. Kinston 47, Barber County nothing. Elba 42, Pleasant Home 22. Floralla 39, Sampson nothing. It was Sweetwater 40, Jeff Shields 20. McKenzie 48, Central Haynesville nothing. Verbena 46, Georgiana 14. Maplesville 49, Calhoun 6. Billingsley 30, Red Level 16, and 2A. Hillcrest to Evergreen 28, Clark County 14, Thomasville 41, J.U. Blackshear nothing, Luverne 70, Monroe County 8, Cottonwood 56, Arrington nothing. That's a surprise there because Arrington's got a good team.
1: Margin is surprising, yes.
2: Yeah. G.W. Long 42, Goshen 3. Highland Home 45, Houston County 20, Geneva County 36, Zion Chapel 6, and 3A, Escambia County 19, Flemington 7, T.R. Miller 58, XL 8, Op 53, Wilcox Central 6, B.T. Washington 33, Beulah 27, Bullock County 41, Slocum nothing. It was Wicksburg 38, Geneva 22, Pike County 49, Daleville 13. In Class 4A, Centronelle 18, B.C. Rain nothing, Williamson 42, Orange Beach nothing, Vigor 28, LaFleur 3, Andalusia 43, Dale County 20, Ashford 42, New Brockton nothing, Carroll 21, Strong 13, Eufaula 36, Headland 13, Hopeville 48, Beauregard 22, Charles Henderson 51, Tallahassee 26, it was Elmore County 20, Greenville 6, and the last score we got in 4A is Marbury 24, Valley 7.
1: All right, in 5A, Northwestern 34, Penn State 13. Oh, wait, that's not 5A. That's the other college game tonight. Pitt and Northwestern, the college winners tonight in terms of the power conferences. Moving to 5A, Saraland 50, Alberta 8, Spanish Fort defeated Murphy 41-8, Theodore 37, Blount 13, Gulf Shores shuts out Baldwin County 34-0. Benjamin Russell shuts out Wetumpka 36-0. Park Crossing won a big game at Percy Julian. Big game for the Montgomery area, 28-27, Park Crossing. Pike Road 51, Russell County 10. Stanhope Elmore 24-0 over Rehoboth. Ramsey 13-6 winners at Mountain Brook. 6A, Mary Montgomery 20-10 over Baker. Daphne 41, Robertsdale 9. Foley 42-28 over Davidson. Fairhope shuts out Alma Bryan, who I think is still winless, 35-0. Central of Phoenix City 45, Dothan nothing. In a real barn burner and a big game in this part of the nation, this part of the state, I should say, Auburn 14, Opelika 11. Enterprise doubled up Smith Station 38-19, Carver 42, Jag 14. In triple overtime, Hewitt Trustville beat Oak Mountain 48-45. Prattville 35-28 over Spain Park, easily their closest game of the year so far. And Thompson keeps rolling 31-14 over Hoover. I think the Hoover Bucks are 3-4 now. I think they stayed ranked at 3-3 going into this week. I have to check that right now. Yeah, they were 3-3, ranked number 9. I mean, come on. You think that's name recognition at all right there?
2: Oh, yeah.
1: 3-4, they better be out of the top 10. St. Luke's 48, Northside Methodist 7. We're in Independent A now. Mobile Christian 27, Providence Christian 13. Bayshore doubles up Snook 40-20. Bayside Academy over Cottage Hill 35-21. Great game over in Greenville at Fort Dale Academy tonight. Pike Liberal pulls it out 34-33 on a missed 30-yard field goal with about 30 seconds to go in the game. And so Pike wins it. The Montgomery Academy, they're rolling 50-0 over Prattville Christian. St. James was a big winner over Trinity. Trinity was a big winner over St. James. Didn't get the final, but I know at one point it was 34-0 Trinity. Alabama Christian, a winner over Wadley, 36-30. Alabama Christian's got a pretty good little resume. They beat Sweetwater, they beat Wadley, and they get Fort Dale next week up in Montgomery. Moving to Independent AA, Montgomery Catholic 31, St. Paul's 7. UMS Wright gets 10 unanswered in the fourth quarter to beat Glenwood 36-32. McGill Tulin 42, Houston Academy 2. St. Michael a winner over Faith 39-21. AISA Otauga 53, Crenshaw nothing. Chambers 51, Edgewood nothing. Abbeville 44, Lowndes nothing. Southern Prep 42, Sparta nothing. Morgan 52, Jackson nothing. That's the end of the shutouts. You got Monroe 28, Bessemer 7, Patrician 30, Banks 20, South Choctaw 50, Wilcox 14. I think Wilcox is winless, or only one win at the very most. And Southern, a winner over Clark Prep by a score of 30-14. We'll start looking at the top 10 coming up, but that's next on the Regional Medical Center Scoreboard Show.
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1: For Enterprise, so who knows how many more cheese wagons it took to get the players, and of course they might have just driven their own cars, who knows, but anyway, now that that has been completely divulged, all that information, let's go ahead and do the top 10. How do we do here?
2: Okay, Maplesville versus Calhoun. Maplesville's number one in 1A.
1: 49-6.
2: Okay.
1: Calhoun. No. Go ahead.
2: Yeah, that's right. Yeah, it was Calhoun.
1: No, Calhoun won is what I was trying to say. But
2: Calhoun won, yeah.
1: No. 49-6, yeah, Maplesville. Go ahead.
2: Okay. Addison versus Bell Green.
1: 59-0.
2: Okay. Winterboro versus Fayetteville, and they're number three, Winterboro.
1: 60-0.
2: All right, Hubbardville at Sullivan.
1: Now, this is a good one here. Hubbardville wins at 38-36.
2: Wow, that was a good one. Number five, Red Bay at number 10, Hackleburg. That was in the same neighborhood.
1: And number 10, Hackleburg, wins at 31-22.
2: Okay. Lochapoca, number 6, versus Woodland at 3-3.
1: Oh, yeah. Lochapoca, 49-7.
2: Okay, Linden. Uh-oh, this ought to be a blowout here. Number 7, Linden, 5-0, versus Keith, 1-5.
1: 45-12.
2: Okay, all right. McKenzie, number 5-0 at number 8, versus Central Haynesville.
1: 48-0.
2: Okay, Elba at Pleasant Home, and Elba's ranked number 9.
1: Yeah, it was close in the first half, but 42-22, Elba pulled away.
2: Okay, and you said Hackleburg won 31-22, is that
1: over
2: right?
1: Over Red Bay,
2: okay.
1: Yes.
2: Class 2A, all right. I think we remember this one.
1: Fife beat Idaho 62-0.
2: Number 2, Realtown versus Ranburn.
1: 42-0.
2: Gosh, and Ranburn was 4-1 entering this game. Cottonwood, 6-0 versus Arrington. There's another blowout.
1: Now, this is a surprise because it's the margin. 56-0. Yeah. Cottonwood beat Aireton. That should tell you right there, Cottonwood's a player.
2: Yeah, man.
1: Because Aireton's a good football team. 56-0, Cottonwood. That's impressive right there.
2: Mm-hmm. Number four, Luverne versus Monroe County. Tell them this score.
1: Yeah, it was 70-0 at half. It was homecoming for Luverne, first of all, on the heels of Maplesville. So you know they were angry. So 70-0 at half, and then obviously they ran the clock in the second half. 70-8 was the final. Luverne won.
2: Yeah,
1: Luverne, okay, just making sure you know that.
2: Oh, yeah. All right, number five, Piedmont at number 10, Pleasant Valley. Both were 5-1.
1: Piedmont 42-14.
2: Ooh. All right, Clark County 5-0 versus Hillcrest to Evergreen.
1: What was Hillcrest's record there?
2: 1-5.
1: Now they're 2-5. 1-5. That game was at Clark County. And Hillcrest beat them 28-14.
2: They must have been a little overconfident or something happened.
1: Maybe it was homecoming for Clark County and Hillcrest got upset.
2: Yeah. Gordo, 5-1 at 5-0 Cold Springs.
1: 35-13, the Green Wave.
2: All right. Walter Welborn, 6-0 at Ohatchee, who was 4-2 in Renton.
1: Here we go. 96 points in this game. 52-44. Walter wins it.
2: Wow. Number nine, Collinsville, 4-1 at 1-4 section.
1: Collinsville, 48-6. Now, see, later, I think it's 2 weeks from now, Fife and Collinsville.
2: Oh,
1: because that's a region game.
2: It'll be an interesting matchup.
1: Yeah, you hope. That's
2: all right,
1: thing.
2: And how bad did Piedmont beat Pleasant Valley again?
1: 42-14.
2: All right, Pleasant Valley is number 10.
1: Was number 10.
2: It was. That's 2A. Now, you want me to go to 3A?
1: Yeah.
2: Okay. Plainview at number 2, Geraldine. Both of them were 5-0.
1: And remember, Geraldine's been ripping everybody, but Plainview last year made the semis and just barely lost a heartbreaker to Anniston in the semis. Mm. And, of course, they're coached by Dale Pruitt, right? Mm. So, but Plainview beat Geraldine 17-6. Between number one and number two.
2: A solid win for Plainview.
1: And not a bad loss for Geraldine. So
2: number three, Hanley versus 1-4 Asheville.
1: 41-13.
2: Number four, Bullock County, 5-0 at Slocum, who was 2-2.
1: Bullock County, think about this. Bullock County is ranked fourth in the 3A. I bet you they've never been ranked that high before. Mm. You know, back in the day, 10 years ago and more, Bullock County was horrible. They were horrible every year. Now they're 6-0, 7-0. No, 6-0 now. They beat Slocum 41-0.
2: Ooh. Now number 5 Jackson at 3-2 versus W.S. Neal at 3-2.
1: 42-21 Jackson.
2: Wow. Okay, Oneonta 5-1 versus Glencoe 3-2.
1: Oneonta 31-14.
2: Op at Wilcox County. Op was 4-1, number 7 in 3A.
1: Wilcox Central, but yeah, 53-6. Op.
2: Okay. Ooh. Cleburne County 5-0 versus Childrenburg 5-0, and Cleburne's number 8 in 3A.
1: 50-6. I'm sorry, 50-6. Cleburne.
2: Golly.
1: Of course, isn't that the home of your Heflin guy? No, that was the congressman. Who's the guy that played for Alabama that went to Cleburne County?
2: Oh, that's the Prothrow.
1: Prothrow. That
2: yeah, that's
1: it.
2: Where he was okay. From.
1: I was thinking of, it's in Heflin.
2: Yeah, the county. It's the county school in Heflin.
1: Okay. Anyway,
2: number 9 Hatton, Hatton 5-0 at East Lawrence 4-1.
1: Hatton's up there near Hazelwood and Cortland and all. Yeah, it's way up in North Alabama. They beat East Lawrence 20-14.
2: All right, number 10 North Jackson 3-2 versus New Hope 4-1.
1: New Hope has no hope. It was 52-34.
2: Ooh, okay. So that's the class 3A. Now
1: let's do 4A before we go to the break.
2: Go to the 4A, okay. Yeah, yeah. Williamson, number 1 versus number 6, Orange Beach. And I know they won, but I can't.
1: It wasn't close. 42-0.
2: Okay. Number 2, Alexandria 5-0 versus Central Clay County 2-3.
1: And now 2-4 for Central Clay. 32-14, Alexandria.
2: Okay. Number three, Vigor 4-1 versus or at LaFleur 4-2.
1: 28-3 Vigor.
2: Vigor, okay. Number
1: they had a lot of vim.
2: Yeah.
1: Tonight.
2: Number four, Scottsboro, 5-0 at Cherokee County, 3-2.
1: 27-9 Scottsboro. I think they were in the semis last year, if memory serves. At least the quarters, I know. So
2: number five, Northside, 5-0 at 2-3 Holt.
1: Took on the Iron Men.
2: Yeah.
1: 42-0
2: Okay, number six, Orange Beach. They lost to Williamson. What was it, 27-9
1: 42-0
2: Oh, 42-0 All right. Number seven, Selma, 5-0 versus Jemison, who is 1-4
1: Jemison, I mean, yeah, Selma's pretty good. 60-14
2: Number eight, Leeds versus Moody.
1: Moody. 36-13 Leeds.
2: Okay, Deschler, they've had some teams over the years.
1: Mm-hmm.
2: They're number nine in 4A, folks, at West Morgan at 3-2
1: 35-21 Deschler.
2: Well, that was a good win there. Sound like a good guy. Hamilton, number 10 at 4-1 at Priceville, which is 4-1
1: 45-7
2: Okay. Now,
1: Alexander Hamilton.
2: You want to stop there?
1: Yeah, we're going to stop there. We're going to take a quick break. We'll come back. If you want to get on the show, here's that information, and we'll be back in just a minute.
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7: Mick Jagger, he's only like 106 now. So
8: yeah, he can bounce around still good.
7: He's got that formaldehyde thing going. He's doing all right, I guess, okay? All right, before we go to the where are we at, 5A's next?
8: Yeah.
7: Before we go to that, let's head to the phones. You're on the Regional Medical Center Scoreboard Show.
9: What's going on, Mark? Big C.
8: Hey, Jamie, what's happening, big man?
7: Did you go to the game tonight?
9: I didn't get a chance to. I had to work a double today, but my brother went, and sounded like they held them all. But
7: now we're talking about Prattville here, but yeah, Prattville had their first real challenge of the year.
9: And Spain Park wasn't bad going into it either. So
7: no, they were 3-2, I think. So
9: right.
7: So yeah, it was 35-28, but they kind of held them off at the end, I think.
9: Yeah, I believe that is correct. So
7: well,
9: they all host hope. Oak Mountain next week. I should win that one.
7: And then it's
9: going to Thompson, Alabaster.
7: In 2 weeks.
9: Mm-hmm. 2 weeks. Yep.
7: You better book your ticket.
9: Yeah. It'll be a packed house for sure. So,
7: have you ever been to Thompson Stadium?
9: I haven't been to Thompson's. I passed Hoover's and Vestavia's years ago when I was taking my brother to an interview. But they're big, they're huge. They look like little junior colleges or whatever you call them, communities.
7: Well, Hoover plays at the Hoover Met, don't they?
10: Yeah.
7: I think so.
9: Yeah,
7: so
9: they do.
7: I mean, they play SEC baseball tournament there, so it's obviously a big stadium. So.
9: Oh, yeah, it's huge.
7: All right, well, hopefully you'll go to Oak Mountain.
9: Yeah, I have to take off for it, but I'm definitely going to get there. So
7: being a home game, and you right. Now you were thinking about going to Alabaster. You're not going?
9: I'm still looking at wanting to go to that one. Okay. I think that'd be fun to go to, just to get out of course, but support the Prattville Lions as well. Of course, I keep up with what's going back home too. So
7: yeah, I figured you might have come down for homecoming. You didn't do that.
9: No.
7: Of course, I know you were Greenville Academy, but still.
9: I know. Once a tornado, always a tornado. Never changes for me, so.
7: Okay. Well, I figured you know some people at Fort
9: Right.
7: Dow, is why you might maybe go to homecoming.
9: Well, I knew people that went to Greenville Academy many years ago that actually transferred to Fort Dow. So.
7: Well, I got you.
9: Crenshaw family, the Hollyfield family, a lot of those folks. So.
7: Yeah.
9: No. Known them for years.
7: All right. Well, hopefully you'll get to that Oak Mountain game and let us know how that went.
9: Will do.
7: Okay.
9: I'll talk to y'all guys next Friday, as always, about okay. the same time.
8: Thank you.
9: And no problem. I enjoy the show, too. And as always, as I end it, war damn eagle.
8: Roll Tide, wild man.
9: Yep.
7: All right.
9: There it is again.
7: Yeah, well.
9: All right, guys.
8: Thank you.
9: All right, no problem. Y'all have a good week.
7: Okay, you too. All right, so where are we at, 5A?
8: Yeah. Mm-hmm.
7: Okay.
8: Clay Chalkville versus Pell City.
7: Clay Chalkville's pretty good. Of course, they got smoked by Thompson, but that's no big deal. Clay wins it 49-6.
8: Ooh. Parker, 5-1 at number 2 versus Huffman. We're doing Class 5A, yeah. folks.
7: The Herd, 56-14.
8: Mm. The Vikings got smashed tonight.
7: The Thundering Herd and the Vikings. That's good. That's a good original matchup. I like that.
8: Mm-hmm.
7: In terms of, you know, it's not Tigers against, Wildcats or something.
8: Yeah.
7: So. Anyway, so, okay.
8: Sarah Lynn is number 3 at 4-1 versus Alberta at 1-5. And how bad was
7: this? Yeah, 50-8.
8: Okay, Hillcrest Tuscaloosa 5-0 at Brookwood 1-4.
7: All right, Hillcrest, not the double knot. Go ahead.
8: They're number 4.
7: Number 4.
8: Okay,
7: not the double knot, but the highest point total for the winning team that I've seen tonight, 77-14.
8: Wow.
7: 11 touchdowns for Hillcrest of Tuscaloosa tonight. Well, you think it's 11 touchdowns. So
8: yeah.
7: Something crazy happened in there. But
8: somehow or another, they got up 77 points.
7: Yeah.
8: Gulf Shores.
7: Which is still, 150 short of Cumberland?
8: Yeah. Yeah.
7: We've been over that before on this show.
8: I don't even know
7: how that's possible.
8: I'm with
7: what
8: you.
7: What was the final?
8: 222 to 222.
7: Yeah,
8: I mean, he's scoring 63. He's scoring 9 touchdowns in a quarter. I mean, I don't know how they did it, but they did it. But
7: it must have been long touchdowns because long touchdown runs, because you're not going to sustain a drive and score. What was that? 36 touchdowns. Come on. It wasn't quite 36. It was a little less, but it was probably more like about 33. But still,
8: that's a lot of
7: touchdowns. So, all right. Anyway, Gulf Shores is number 5, right?
8: And they playing at Bowen County at 1-4,
7: 34-0.
8: Homewood, the Patriots, at number 6 versus Calera at 4-1.
7: Well, Calera had an early lead, but Homewood wins at 38-23.
8: Okay, Number 7, Pike Road, 4-1 versus Russell County at 4-2.
7: Yeah, that was 51-10.
8: Ooh.
7: Pike.
8: Yeah. Benjamin Russell, number 8 at 3-2 versus Wetumpka, 4-2. And I know they shut them out, but how bad was it again?
7: 36-0.
8: Florence, 5-0 at number 9.
7: There you go.
8: Versus Athens, 3-2.
7: 40-21. Florence is still undefeated.
8: That's the first time I remember Athens getting beat by about 3 touchdowns in my recollection.
7: Yeah.
8: Okay, number 10, McAdory, 5-0 versus Hueytown, 0-5.
7: Hueytown was 0-5? Oh,
8: yeah.
7: Wow. Well, you got to love a 100-point game. 58-42.
8: Wow, that made it interesting. Anyway.
7: That doesn't speak very well of McAdory, though. You gave up 42 to an 0-5 team.
8: Mm-mm.
7: Yeah, I'd be worried about that.
8: All right, do you want to go to 6A?
7: Yep.
8: Okay, Thompson versus number 9, Hoover.
7: The Hoover Bucks are now 3-4. Yeah, Thompson wins it 31-14. That's probably their worst
8: output or closest game.
7: Yeah, probably their closest game of the year so far.
8: It's not bad. Central Phoenix City at Dothan.
7: 45-0.
8: Prattville versus Spain, number 10, Spain Park.
7: And that was 35-28. Yeah, we just talked about that.
8: Now, Prattville win that one?
7: Yeah.
8: Okay. Number 4, Vestavia Hills at Tuscaloosa County. That was 0-5 entering tonight's game.
7: 52-7.
8: All right, Hewitt Trussell, 3-2. They're number five at Oak Mountain, 1-4.
7: That was the triple overtime game, 48-45.
8: Man, wow. Okay, Daphne, 4-1 versus Robertsdale at 1-4, and Daphne's number six.
7: 41-9, but okay. No Pat White, so, yep. Okay.
8: All right, number seven, Auburn versus number eight, Opelika, and that was, what was that, five?
7: 14-11.
8: Okay.
7: Right. Auburn, by the way.
8: All right, and I didn't know Opelika was number eight. Auburn was seven, so, you know, that.
7: Yeah.
8: So we, and dang, and then Hoover was number nine, playing Thompson. We know that.
7: Mm-hmm.
8: Come of that one, and then we also know the outcome of this one. Pratt will beat up on Spain Park, so.
7: There's not a lot of 6A teams.
8: No, uh-uh.
7: So that's why you have a lot of matchups that are in the top ten. So.
8: Yeah.
7: All right.
8: Westbrook Christian, 5-0 at Lindsay Lane Christian, wherever that is.
7: 55-0 Westbrook.
8: Okay. Number two, the Montgomery Academy.
7: Yes.
8: At 5-0 at Prattville Christian, 3-3.
7: 50-0.
8: Number three, Bayside Academy, 4-1 at Cottage Hill Christian at 4-1.
7: It was a good game for about three quarters. Bayside pulled away, though, 35-21.
8: Okay. Oh, okay. Number four, Mobile Christian, 5-1 versus Providence Christian at 3-2, excuse me.
7: 27-13, Mobile. The Leopards.
8: All right. Number four, Tuscaloosa Academy, 4-1 at Donahoe at 3-2.
7: 48-0.
8: Wow. All right. Class Double A Independent, Briarwood, number one at St. John Paul II, 0-5.
7: 56-7.
8: McGill Tulin at Houston Academy, and I only got a safety, if I remember right.
7: 42-2, yeah.
8: Okay. UMS Wright at Glenwood School. UMS Wright, 4-1.
7: Scored 10 points in the fourth quarter to win it 36-32 over Glenwood.
8: Wow. Number four, American Christian, 5-0 versus, wow, Lee Scott Academy at 0-6.
7: Lee Scott, see, I told you, I knew they were struggling this year. 58-21, American Christian.
8: Okay, Catholic Montgomery, 4-2 versus St. Paul's at 2-3.
7: St. Paul's is 2-4 now. There's another surprise. 31-7 Catholic.
8: Okay. Okay. And then there's the AISA.
7: Okay. In their final year.
8: Yeah, that's right. We didn't talk about that. Knew that was coming sooner or later.
7: We talked about it last week, so.
8: Patrician, 6-0 at Banks, 3-2.
7: 30-20. Patrician.
8: We went to Birmingham. They still play at Legion Field, or do you know?
7: Yeah, I think so.
8: That's something everybody from Fort Dad say, well, we played at Legion Field, which is pretty wild, pretty impressive there. But Chambers, 5-1 at Edgewood, 4-2.
7: 51-0.
8: Wow.
7: Chambers, yeah.
8: Lowndes, 4-1 versus Abbeville, number five, and they were number three.
7: And that was 44-0, Abbeville. So that's weird there, so.
8: Something happened tonight. Number four, South Choctaw versus Wilcox Academy, who's 0-5.
7: 0-6 now for Wilcox. And that's odd. That was 50-14, South Choctaw.
8: All right, and we know Abbeville Christian beat Lowndes, what was it, 44-0?
7: That is weird. All right, we're going to come back, look at that college schedule for tomorrow, and put the wraps on it. We'll be back in just a minute on the Regional Medical Center Scoreboard Show.
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0: The Doobies, before Doobies were socially acceptable. All right. Now, this score is neither here nor there, but it's interesting. They didn't quite get the most points for a winning team, but combined points tonight, Gaston, G-A-S-T-O-N, over Sachs, 114 points, 72-42.
1: Oh, my gosh.
0: That's hard on the referees, people.
1: Mm-hmm. Oh, yeah, they were doing a lot of running up and down the field.
0: They were doing a lot of running. All right, let's go ahead and look at the college schedule.
1: All right, tomorrow, Saturday, October the 3rd, Auburn at Tennessee, Q94 airtime at 11:30 a.m., kick at 2:30 p.m., Alabama at Mississippi State at 11 a.m. on ABC, Kentucky at South Carolina at 11:45 a.m. on SEC Network, Florida at Missouri at 2:30 p.m. on ABC, Vanderbilt at Georgia at 3:15 p.m. on the SEC Network, Arkansas at Texas A&M at 6 p.m. on ESPN2, McNeese State at LSU at 6:45 p.m. on SEC Network, Sanford at UAB at 2:30 p.m. on ESPN
0: Plus.
1: Louisiana Monroe at
0: the
1: South
0: Alabama. Fighting Bryant Vincent's.
1: Yeah, his team at South Alabama at 6 p.m. on ESPN
0: Plus.
1: Okay, and then Huntington at Methodist. I've never heard of this school until right now. In Fayetteville, North Carolina at 12 p.m. And then you got Ole Miss, Oklahoma, Texas, Troy, Jacksonville State, and Faulkner all are off this weekend.
0: Yeah, everybody's starting to take their weeks off, right? You get 1 week off this year instead of two. Now, starting next year, everybody's going to have a mandatory 2 weeks off, and it's going to start. You're going to start the season with week zero, or more teams will probably start the season with week zero because they changed kind of how they're going to structure it. So next year it'll be 12 games over a 14-week stretch. And, you know, as opposed to lately, it's been kind of alternating. There's been some years where you get 2 weeks off, but most of the time it's been 1 week off. So I like the 2 weeks off.
1: Mm-hmm.
0: You know, because, you know, these, you know, football's not an easy game.
1: So no, it's not.
0: It's good to, you know, give these guys a little bit of a rest every so often. So, mm-hmm. But 1 week off, you know, like this year, that's tough, man. And especially if you have it early. I think this is still early. I mean, you're only in, what, week five of the season?
1: Yeah, coming up right now,
0: and
1: yeah.
0: That's early, because if you have your week off now, then you're going to play, what, 10 straight weeks? Or not 10 straight weeks, but you're going to play 8 straight weeks? That's a lot.
1: Yeah, it is a lot.
0: So, you know, it's just...
1: It's a lot of wear and tear on the body.
0: It's a lot of wear and tear. I mean, you know, we're all in the camp of it'd be fun to have football all year round, and I guess technically we... You know, with the UFL and all that kind of stuff you do. But, you know, you'd like to have college football all year round, but, you know. You
1: can't do that.
0: You can't do it. No.
1: There's no way.
0: The players would never make it. So, you know, the fans are like, oh, yeah. Huh. But, yeah, no. Get out there and play get out there and play one series on offense or defense, the average human being.
1: It'd be bad.
0: It would be bad. You know, then he'd realize what these guys go through all the time.
1: So. Mm-hmm.
0: But, yeah. Anyway, 1 week off is, I think that's a little harsh. So I'm glad they're going to the 2 weeks off permanently starting next year. So that'll help a little bit. But, so you're, what are you doing for Starkville tomorrow?
1: I'm going to stay home because...
0: Oh, you're not even going to the barn. Okay.
1: I'll tell you later. It's no big deal. But it's just going to be hard just to get on out there and everything. I decided to stay here.
0: All right. Well, nothing like just sitting at home watching some football.
1: Yep, that's right. Sit there.
0: You don't have to have a bunch of people around. Mm-mm, so
1: mm-mm.
0: Sometimes they're a hindrance. So. If you know what I mean.
1: Yeah.
0: So. All right, folks, that's it for week 7. We're going to get to the halfway point next week on this season. So flying by. Have yourselves a great weekend. War Eagle.
1: Roll Tide, y'all.
0: Bye.
1: Bye.
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0: Senate, I am going to give all adult citizens in the United States of America $5,000.
1: Some Democrats have criticized the plan, calling it a bribe. Fewer than a third of Americans told a Gallup poll that a college education is very important.
2: Over the past 30 years, the price tag on tuition at both public and private schools has far exceeded general inflation and wage growth, leading more Americans to question if a bachelor's degree provides the return on investment it once did.
1: Fox's Alexandria Hoff. It's a big drop from 2013 when 70% of adults viewed a bachelor's degree as very important. 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
1: News. I'm Chris DeMeo. Stop number three on President Trump's 32-day campaign blitz was in Mobile, Alabama Friday night. The president reminding voters they'll be rewarded if Republicans win next month.
0: If Republicans win the House of Representatives and the Senate, I am going to give all adult citizens in the United States of America $5,000.
1: Some Democrats have criticized the plan, calling it a bribe. Fewer than a third of Americans told a Gallup poll that a college education is very important.
2: Over the past 30 years, the price tag on tuition at both public and private schools has far exceeded general inflation and wage growth, leading more Americans to question if a bachelor's degree provides the return on investment it once did.
1: Fox's Alexandria Hoff. It's a big drop from 2013 when 70% of adults viewed a bachelor's degree as very important. 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
5: 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We look forward to your support or the chance to make a difference in your life.

Hey, what's going on? Andy Miller hanging out with you. 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I was in college. This guy was just getting started. There was about 200 people in the crowd. That was it. The Piano Man.

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0: As Bon Jovi, Living on That Prayer. You know, robots, AI, are used in Major League Baseball. They said they wanted to speed things up with calls and strikes. Just one little problem. The game is actually increased by 3 minutes, 43 seconds because of AI.
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0: Supertramp, and you got to take the long way home. I'm Andy Miller. You know, entertainment memorabilia is the hottest trend in the art world today. 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You want Wilson's volleyball in the movie Castaway with Tom Hanks? 400 grand. A Ferrari owned by Steve McQueen? 18 million. How about the Batmobile in the 1992 movie Batman Returns? 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
1: News. I'm Deborah Valentine. 10 people hurt when a vehicle drove into a crowd standing on a road cheering on the Newcastle Knights rugby team in Australia Saturday. Fox's Chanley Painter.
2: Two of the injured, a 5-year-old girl and a 67-year-old man, are in critical condition.
1: Australian police say that an 18-year-old man driving the vehicle is under arrest. They say the crash is not believed to be terrorism-related. President Trump campaigning Friday in Mobile, Alabama, criticizing the policies of

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1: Here's a TBF update. The Troy Community Theater presents the mystery comedy Murder by Indecision, Saturday night at 7, Sunday at 2 at the Studio on East Walnut Street in downtown Troy. Tickets are available through the Johnson Center for the Arts website. The cast includes WTBF's own Jeremy Vincent. Shiloh Missionary Baptist Church on West Madison Street in Troy celebrates the 17th Pastoral Appreciation for E.C. Hardiman and First Lady Shirley Hardiman Sunday at 11.
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0: News. I'm Deborah Valentine. 10 people hurt when a vehicle drove into a crowd standing on a road cheering on the Newcastle Knights rugby team in Australia Saturday. Fox's Chanley Painter.
3: Two of the injured, a 5-year-old girl and a 67-year-old man, are in critical condition.
0: Australian police say that an 18-year-old man driving the vehicle is under arrest. They say the crash is not believed to be terrorism-related. President Trump campaigning Friday in Mobile, Alabama, criticizing the policies of Democratic socialists.
4: They're being told really bad things. They're being told about ideologies like they're great. They sound good, but in 1 year, it all collapses. The whole thing goes to hell. And you live in squalor, you live in fear, you live in death.
0: The president speaks today in Ohio, part of a 17-state swing to rally Republicans going into the midterms. Many Democrats this cycle are backed by Democratic Socialists of America. 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

Hey, what's going on? Andy Miller hanging out with you. This is funny. We buy stuff just to buy stuff. 85% of us say there's something in our closet that we bought that we've never, ever worn. It's too fun. Sarah Clapton, feeling wonderful.

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0: It's a Jake Isles Band. My baby is that centerfold. I'm Andy Miller. Hey, Wall Street is nervous right now. First weekend in October, and you can blame the October effect. The October effect is it's a financial phenomenon. It describes the belief that the stock market is more likely to fall during October than any other month. And there's a little statistical history. We had the Wall Street crisis in 1929 and the Black Monday crisis in 1987. Both happened in October.
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0: Meatloaf, I'd do anything for love, except that. 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
5: 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And the author is absolutely correct. Even if you're not the person who prepares your taxes or even takes care of your finances, you'll be able to understand how the newly revised tax code is designed to benefit the middle class and practically all taxpayers, including those on Social Security. In 15 chapters, the author explains the new benefits of the One Big Beautiful Bill. It's the start of a complete financial reset. After nearly a decade of the Tax Cuts and Jobs Act, dozens of provisions were set to expire all at once, threatening to overhaul the tax landscape overnight. The One Big Beautiful Bill Act stepped in as the great rewrite, blending familiar rules with new reforms, tightening loopholes, and creating fresh opportunities for families, business owners, and long-term planners. This movement is especially powerful for women. Some of the biggest changes: the standard deduction is higher and permanent, which saves itemizing and automatically adjusts for inflation. Miscellaneous itemized fees for tax preparation are permanently disallowed. Top tax rates stay at 37%. Child tax credit is expanded and refundable, meaning more families qualify, especially low and moderate income families. Estate and gift tax exemption benefits family businesses and local real estate. Business owners have cleaner rules, giving small business owners a tax break similar to what large corporations receive. They can deduct up to 20% of their business income on their tax return. And the mandatory Roth catch-up rule offers a short-term hit for a long-term win. Under the One Big Beautiful Bill Act, workers who earn tips will get to keep more of their money. This is the first time in U.S. history that the IRS is allowing a special income tax break specifically for tip income. While it does not reduce FIFA, it does lower taxable income. For families, there are 20 ways to build a tax-smart legacy for your inner circle, your family. There are increased tax credits and education credits, increased deductions on student loan interest, medical expenses for dependents, charitable driving mileage, the newborn saving account, and the 529 plans. 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I'm Doc Kirby. 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

0: Loving the harmonies, Seals and Crofts right there. Hey, if you're watching Dancing with the Stars, you're watching a lot of animal dances. They're big. The foxtrot is a standard on Dancing with the Stars. Turkey trot, the grizzly bear, that's where two dancers come together in a kind of a frozen bear hug. The bunny hug, the bunny hop, the kangaroo dip, and the sloth squeeze. It's an actual dance. All animal dances on Dancing with the Stars.
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1: News. I'm Deborah Valentine. 10 people hurt when a vehicle drove into a crowd standing on a road cheering on the Newcastle Knights rugby team in Australia Saturday. Fox's Chanley Painter.
2: Two of the injured, a 5-year-old girl and a 67-year-old man, are in critical condition.
1: Australian police say that an 18-year-old man driving the vehicle is under arrest. They say the crash is not believed to be terrorism-related. President Trump campaigning Friday in Mobile, Alabama, criticizing the policies of Democratic socialists.
3: They're being told really bad things. They're being told about ideologies like they're great. They sound good, but in 1 year, it all collapses. The whole thing goes to hell. And you live in squalor, you live in fear, you live in death.
1: The president speaks today in Ohio, part of a 17-state swing to rally Republicans going into the midterms. Many Democrats this cycle are backed by Democratic Socialists of America. 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
4: Shiloh Missionary Baptist Church, 214 West Madison Street in Troy, celebrates the 17th Pastoral Appreciation for Pastor E.C. Hardman and

0: News. I'm Deborah Valentine. 10 people hurt when a vehicle drove into a crowd standing on a road cheering on the Newcastle Knights rugby team in Australia Saturday. Fox's Chanley Painter.
1: Two of the injured, a 5-year-old girl and a 67-year-old man, are in critical condition.
0: Australian police say that an 18-year-old man driving the vehicle is under arrest. They say the crash is not believed to be terrorism-related. President Trump campaigning Friday in Mobile, Alabama, criticizing the policies of Democratic socialists.
2: They're being told really bad things. They're being told about ideologies like they're great. They sound good, but in 1 year, it all collapses. The whole thing goes to hell. And you live in squalor, you live in fear, you live in death.
0: The president speaks today in Ohio, part of a 17-state swing to rally Republicans going into the midterms. Many Democrats this cycle are backed by Democratic Socialists of America. 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

0: He said his back is feeling much, much better. He might head back into the studio to record some music. Phil Collins right there. I'm Andy Miller. You know, this is natural. We all do it. When you're around people with an accent, you're likely to mimic their speech patterns and mannerisms without realizing it. According to science, we imitate somebody's speech because you want them to feel closer to you. I know Yankees, Northerners, when they move down south, they start saying y'all right away.
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0: Tears for fears. Everybody wants to rule the world, including AI. Hey, what AI chatbot do you use? What is the most used in the U.S.? It's ChatGPT. 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Roughly 1 billion weekly global users. Second is Google's Gemini, followed by Claude. 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Crazy how some people use it so much.
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0: Oh, what a great memory. Cornelia's brothers and sister Rose. Got to treat her like a lady. Hey, do you ever feel like reality is not really real anymore? You're a character in a TV show? Well, this is true. You might be suffering from the Truman Show delusion, named after a Jim Carrey movie, The Truman Show. A delusion that's a mental condition marked by the belief you're the star of an imaginary reality show. And they say it's a real condition. I know it's a real place where they filmed it. Seaside's awesome.
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1: Fox News, I'm Deborah Valentine. The UAE prosecutor says the Fly Dubai co-pilot and Omani national attempted to carry out a terrorist attack when he allegedly stabbed the flight's captain using a crash axe. Fox's Chanley Painter.
2: We've also learned that the co-pilot was previously grounded from another airline because of extremist views.
1: The pilot opened the cockpit door, getting help, saving all 182 aboard. At least 10 people are hurt critically after a driver plowed into a crowd standing on a roadway, cheering on the Newcastle Knights rugby team in New South Wales. Police Commissioner David Waddell says the 18-year-old driver's in custody.
3: The male has been arrested. There was two other persons in the car. We had them out of there because the crowd did turn on them. We have taken that male for mandatory drug and alcohol testing.
1: Police say it was not a terrorist attack. 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
4: Here's a TBF update. Brundage City Council meets Tuesday evening at 6 at City Hall. Ozark City Council meets Tuesday evening. The Church on Bullweevil Circle and Enterprise host Brave Battle Buddies Ready to Assist Veterans Everywhere Tuesday night at 6. The Sarah Mobile Clinic is on the move in partnership with the Pike County Schools at Pike County Elementary School on Tuesdays and Goshen High School on Wednesdays during school hours. 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

0: attempted to carry out a terrorist attack when he allegedly stabbed the flight's captain using a crash axe. Fox's Chanley Painter.
1: We've also learned that the co-pilot was previously grounded from another airline because of extremist views.
0: The pilot opened the cockpit door, getting help, saving all 182 aboard. At least 10 people hurt too critically after a driver plowed into a crowd standing on a roadway, cheering on the Newcastle Knights rugby team in New South Wales. Police Commissioner David Waddell says the 18-year-old driver's in custody.
2: The male has been arrested. There was two other persons in the car. We had them out of there because the crowd did turn on them. We have taken that male for mandatory drug and alcohol testing.
0: Police say it was not a terrorist attack. 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
3: Every day, countless children across Alabama go to bed hungry. 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

Hey, what is your sign? According to astrologers, Pisces is the nicest. They'll make you feel loved and appreciated. I'm a July Cancer sign. I hate that it's cancer in there. Chicago, just you and me.

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0: Australian Rockers in excess, giving you what you need. Do you need to see a movie again? 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A new, or kind of a newish, Spider-Man is going to be swinging back into the theaters. 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They say it's going to work. Could be out by Christmas.
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0: STP and the Heartbreakers. I'm Andy Miller. Hey, if you want to be happier, just use the KISS theory. Keep it simple. Keep it the same. The same old is not bad. People that stick to a consistent daily routine actually have better mental and physical health, according to science. They say walking, eating, working, socializing, going to bed at the same time, it's linked to lower levels of depression and less physical pain.
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0: They actually wrote and recorded that song before they hit it big. That's Hart right there and the Magic Man. Hey, Billy Joel loves music. He loves performing and he loves motorcycles. The 77-year-old rocker, though, said he's not riding any of his collection anymore. He's got over 70 bikes. He said he's going to sell them. They're going up for auction in November. Proceeds from the sale will go to the Joel Foundation, a nonprofit centered on music education and the arts. And they say the collection is incredible.
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1: Fox News, I'm Chris DeMeo. The Prosecutor General of the United Arab Emirates is now saying that the Fly Dubai co-pilot tried to carry out a terrorist attack.
2: That's according to state media, which also reports he used a crash axe to attack the captain. We've also learned that the co-pilot was previously grounded from another airline because of extremist views. Fly Dubai reportedly failed to check with Oman Air before hiring the co-pilot, now accused of stabbing the pilot.
1: Fox's Chanley Painter. 10 people injured after a car plows into a crowd of Australian rugby fans. Two are in critical condition, the driver in custody.
3: The male has been arrested. There was two other persons in the car. We had them out of there because the crowd did turn on them. We have taken that male for mandatory drug and alcohol testing.
1: New South Wales Police Commissioner David Waddell. 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
4: 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Banks Town Council meeting is Monday night at 6:30. AA meets Monday night at 7 at First Baptist Church in Laverne. The Troy University Symphony Band presents its first concert of the season Monday night at 7 in Crosby Theater. It's free. Nobody talks more about South Alabama than us.
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2: News. I'm Chris DeMeo. The Prosecutor General of the United Arab Emirates is now saying that the Fly Dubai co-pilot tried to carry out a terrorist attack.
3: That's according to state media, which also reports he used a crash axe to attack the captain. We've also learned that the co-pilot was previously grounded from another airline because of extremist views. Fly Dubai reportedly failed to check with Oman Air before hiring the co-pilot, now accused of stabbing the pilot.
2: Fox's Chanley Painter. 10 people injured after a car plows into a crowd of Australian rugby fans. Two are in critical condition, the driver in custody.
4: The male has been arrested. There was two other persons in the car. We had them out of there because the crowd did turn on them. We have taken that male for mandatory drug and alcohol testing.
2: New South Wales Police Commissioner David Waddell. 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

Hey, here's another case where AI was BAD. OpenAI delayed a major new AI model. It keeps hacking into other things without asking permission, so they had to shut it down. This is Andy here and Steve Perry.

0: is a Steve Miller Fan and the Joker. I'm Andy Miller. You know, almost everybody agrees college sports today is a mess. You got the NIL money, the name, image, likeness thing, the transfer portal. Kids can jump around from school to school without having to sit out. Well, there's a big bill getting voted on in Washington right now, and it looks like it will be signed into law very soon, bringing sweeping changes into college sports, hopefully cleaning things up quickly.
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0: I don't know where that's at, but I want to go. 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

0: Whitney, little dancing going on. I'm Andy Miller. You know that point in a wedding ceremony when they ask, does anybody know why this couple may not wed? Speak now or forever hold your peace. How many times does somebody actually try to interrupt the wedding? According to an article in Men's Health magazine, about 10% of married women said, yeah, somebody tried to stop their wedding mid-ceremony. I don't think I've ever seen, I know I've seen a wedding called off before the ceremony, like the day of, but I've never ever heard anybody speak up. Have you?
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3: 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I almost didn't keep my baby. I was young, broke, and terrified. 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They gave me a safe place, medical care, counseling. 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They helped me finish school and taught me how to be a mom. They gave my baby a chance at life. 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

0: We are your weekend soundtrack with Brothers Johnson right there. Strawberry Letter number 23. Speaking of numbers, the New York Times is out with their latest best of the century list. And this one focuses on TV shows. See if you agree with the list here. Fleabag came in at number 5. Number 4, Succession. Mad Men, third best. The Wire, rated 2nd. And the best TV show of the past century, according to the New York Times, Breaking Bad was number 1.
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1: News, I'm Deborah Valentine. The UAE prosecutor says a co-pilot's attempt to crash a Fly Dubai plane by stabbing the flight captain was an act of terrorism. The co-pilot is identified as an Omani national. More from Fox's Chanley Painter.
2: That's according to state media, which also reports he used a crash axe to attack the captain.
1: The pilot opened the cockpit door, getting help, saving all 182 aboard. At least 10 people are injured, two of them critically, after the driver of a car plowed into a crowd on a road cheering on the Newcastle Knights rugby team. The 18-year-old driver is in police custody. New South Wales Police Commissioner David Waddell addresses potential consequences the driver could face.
3: The male is in custody. We will deal with him appropriately. Likely to be charged, but I'll let the investigators from the crash investigation unit deal with that.
1: Police say it was not a terrorist attack. 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

0: PYT from Michael Jackson. So there's successful movies, and then there are successful movies like the Michael movie, the number one biopic of all time. So for a long time, the movie Oppenheimer was number one. It was the highest grossing biopic. But now Michael, it has made well over $1 billion worldwide. We're talking $1 billion that movie has made. And Jafar Jackson, who plays Michael, has never done acting before. 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

0: Hey, this is Bobby Tomberlin from Nashville, Tennessee. I don't have to be in my hometown of Luverne to listen to the morning show with the McCalls. 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

0: Dancing Queen from ABBA. I've got more like two left feet, so I don't do a whole lot of dancing. It's Katie Clark hanging out. We've got great music right here.
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0: Roxette must have been love. So we are getting into, unfortunately, cold and flu season. That's never fun at all. And they say that people that have kids get sick actually more often than people without kids. But colds are everywhere. So we have to be really good about washing our hands this cold and flu season. Oh, it's never fun to be sick. Oh, no way. Got great music on the way. So hang tight.
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0: Boston. Long time. Such a great song from their first album. It is Katie Clark hanging out. You know what's really nice is having coffee. And you know what's also nice is having coffee with your coworkers. They say that that can actually bond people. So if you're someone who enjoys coffee, and you could always have tea as well. It doesn't have to be coffee, but it's just one of those things. You stand around the coffee maker and talk to people, and you can bond a little bit more at work.
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2: Good morning. Here's today's devotional entitled Radical Generosity. We're reading 1 Timothy 6, verses 17, 18, and 19. Command those who are rich in this present world not to be arrogant nor to put their hope in wealth, which is so uncertain, but to put their hope in God, who richly provides us with everything for our enjoyment. Command them to do good, to be rich in good deeds, and to be generous and willing to share. Cindy Kino, who works at a popular restaurant in Hutchinson, Kansas, had been waiting on one of her steady customers for 3 years. He always tipped her well, sometimes leaving as much as half the tab. Then he outdid himself. He gave her $10,000 tip for a $26 meal. He told her, "I want you to know this is not a joke." What an amazing display of radical generosity. Paul advised Timothy to encourage the wealthy in his congregation to display radical generosity. Timothy ministered in the prosperous city of Ephesus, where certain members of the church were wealthy. Some of these people didn't understand their responsibility to the kingdom of God, so Paul challenged Timothy to remind them that having great wealth carried great responsibility. That included being humble, finding their security in God, not in riches, and using their money to do good. How they handled their money revealed the condition of their heart. Even if we're not wealthy, God has called us to radical generosity. We can share what we do have and be rich in good deeds. If we have a generous attitude about money, we are much more likely to be generous in other matters concerning the Lord's people and His work. Help us, O Lord, to be wise and generous with what You have given us. Amen.
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1: 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The Bruce Williamson American Legion Post 82 in Ozark has their monthly meeting this morning at 8 at Westview Heights Methodist Church on Camellia Avenue in Ozark. The Saturday morning breakdown at 10 brings you music, a look ahead at the weekend's college football games, and more with hosts Chase Robinson and Nick Knighton live. 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Shiloh Missionary Baptist Church on West Madison Street in Troy observes the 17th Pastoral Appreciation Program for Pastor E.C. Hardman and First Lady Shirley Hardman tomorrow at 11. Guest speaker, Pastor Nathaniel Griffin of Orion. Bethlehem Missionary Baptist Church in Orion celebrates the 158th church anniversary and auxiliary day tomorrow at 1:30. Guest speaker is Reverend Tyrone Moultrie. In other news, Raymond Davenport, age 80, of Brandon, Mississippi, formerly of Troy, died recently. The funeral for Raymond Davenport is today at 11 at Macedonia Missionary Baptist Church with Pastor Larry Bland officiating. Burial in Elam Missionary Baptist Church Cemetery, George F. Grubbs Funeral Home directing. Roger Allen Atwell, age 65 of Troy, died Tuesday. The funeral for Roger Allen Atwell is Sunday at 2 at the Chapel of Dillard Funeral Home of Troy with Dr. Malone Chandler officiating. Burial at Shiloh Cemetery in Banks. Visitation this evening from 5 till 7 at Dillard Funeral Home of Troy. Jane Thrash, age 77, of Brundage, former longtime principal in the Banks and Goshen schools, died Tuesday. The funeral for Jane Thrash is Sunday at 2 at Brundage Methodist Church with the Reverends Austin Green and Major Lane officiating, Cahey Funeral Home of Clio directing. Burial in Lakeview Cemetery. Visitation begins at 12:30 at the church. James Brown Jr., formerly of Brundage, died recently. The funeral for James Brown Jr. will be Monday in Charlotte, North Carolina, announced by his father, Captain James Brown Sr. Santana David Knowles, age 53 of Troy, died recently. Funeral for Santana David Knowles, announced later by George F. Grubbs Funeral Home of Troy. Funeral announcements are listed on

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0: The Boss, born in the USA. So you know how rumors get started. Well, I'm about to start one right now. There is a rumor that Bruce Springsteen is working on things for 2027, you know, different projects and maybe doing a tour. We'll just have to wait and see. He's been pretty active this year, so who knows if he wants to take a break next year or get back to it. You just never know. That guy is a really busy guy. Well, we've got a great weekend ahead. So much great music right here. So what you need to do is just stick around. It's all coming right up.
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0: Journey, Open Arms, who's working on their final Frontier tour. 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

0: Outfield with your love. So think about this. Do you have a favorite season? You would think that people would pick summertime. Everyone seems to live for summertime, but they say that fall is number one. People love fall the most, and you know we've got Halloween just around the corner, so I do think a lot of those people like to dress up and have fun and eat lots of candy. Maybe it's all about the candy and food. Holidays around the corner as well. Got great music coming right up.
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0: 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Fear of the music being over? 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

0: The Jacksons, Shake Your Body Down to the Ground. It's Katie Clark. Here's good advice for people in relationships. Compliment your spouse. So simple, isn't it? I think that goes for pretty much anyone in your life, not just the person you're living with and married to. But, you know, people always feel good when you give them compliments. Why not do that to your spouse? I think it's great advice. All right, hang on. We've got some great music coming right up next.
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1: 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The Bruce Williamson American Legion Post 82 in Ozark has their monthly meeting this morning at 8 at Westview Heights Methodist Church on Camellia Avenue in Ozark. The Saturday morning breakdown at 10 brings you music, a look ahead at the weekend's college football games, and more with hosts Chase Robinson and Nick Knighton live. 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Troy hosts Southern Miss Tuesday night at 7. 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Shiloh Missionary Baptist Church on West Madison Street in Troy observes the 17th Pastoral Appreciation Program for Pastor E.C. Hardman and First Lady Shirley Hardman tomorrow at 11. Guest speaker, Pastor Nathaniel Griffin of Orion. Bethlehem Missionary Baptist Church in Orion celebrates the 158th church anniversary and auxiliary day tomorrow at 1:30. Guest speaker is Reverend Tyrone Moultrie. In other news, Raymond Davenport, age 80, of Brandon, Mississippi, formerly of Troy, died recently. The funeral for Raymond Davenport is today at 11 at Macedonia Missionary Baptist Church with Pastor Larry Bland officiating, burial in Elam Missionary Baptist Church Cemetery, George F. Grubb's funeral home directing. Roger Allen Atwell, age 65 of Troy, died Tuesday. The funeral for Roger Allen Atwell is Sunday at 2 at the Chapel of Dillard Funeral Home of Troy, with Dr. Malone Chandler officiating, burial at Shiloh Cemetery in Banks. Visitation this evening from 5 till 7 at Dillard Funeral Home of Troy. Jane Thrash, age 77 of Brundage, former longtime principal in the Banks and Goshen schools, died Tuesday. The funeral for Jane Thrash is Sunday at 2 at Brundage Methodist Church with the Reverends Austin Green and Major Lane officiating, Cahey Funeral Home of Clio directing, burial in Lakeview Cemetery. Visitation begins at 12:30 at the church. James Brown Jr., formerly of Brundage, died recently. The funeral for James Brown Jr. will be Monday in Charlotte, North Carolina, announced by his father, Captain James Brown Sr. Santana David Knowles, age 53 of Troy, died recently. Funeral for Santana David Knowles, announced later by George F. Grubb's Funeral Home of Troy. Funeral announcements are listed on our website at WTBFradio.com. Just click on Obituaries. 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I'm Doc Kirby reporting. 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
4: 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And my

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0: Los Lobos with La Bamba. Well, it's Katie Clark here, and when's the last time you went into a store and saw an animal? I can tell you, for me, it was yesterday. There's so many animals in stores now, especially dogs. I love animals. I love dogs. But when you go grocery shopping, when you're at a restaurant inside, it's one thing to be outside, but inside a restaurant, I think that's maybe the limit. So now they say a lot of Americans are not as tolerant of that anymore. I think the trend is maybe getting a little bit less, but still it's amazing. Animals, or aren't they the best? 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

0: Elton John, Tiny Dancer. Well, you came to the right place. We've got great music right here, your weekend soundtrack.
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0: Red Hot Chili Peppers with Under the Bridge. Huge hit for those guys. Of course, Flea, an amazing bassist. And this year, can you believe that Flea actually released a debut solo jazz album? It came out in March and had really high accolades. So there you go. If you're a fan of Flea, you might want to check that out. We've got great music coming right up for you. So just hang tight.
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0: fooled around and fell in love, Elvin Bishop. Hard to believe that we're already into October. We've got Halloween at the end of the month. Amazing. Did you know that Halloween actually started out over 2,000 years ago? It's a long-standing tradition. I don't know if dressing up as a cat was part of that, but we do know that Halloween has been around for a long time. And of course, candy corn. That's been around for a long time, too.
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1: 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The Bruce Williamson American Legion Post 82 in Ozark has their monthly meeting this morning at 8 at Westview Heights Methodist Church on Camellia Avenue in Ozark. The Saturday morning breakdown at 10 brings you music, a look ahead at the weekend's college football games, and more with hosts Chase Robinson and Nick Knighton live. 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Troy hosts Southern Miss Tuesday night at 7. 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Shiloh Missionary Baptist Church on West Madison Street in Troy observes the 17th Pastoral Appreciation Program for Pastor E.C. Hardman and First Lady Shirley Hardman tomorrow at 11. Guest speaker, Pastor Nathaniel Griffin of Orion. Bethlehem Missionary Baptist Church in Orion celebrates the 158th church anniversary and auxiliary day tomorrow at 1:30. Guest speaker is Reverend Tyrone Moultrie. In other news, Raymond Davenport, age 80, of Brandon, Mississippi, formerly of Troy, died recently. The funeral for Raymond Davenport is today at 11 at Macedonia Missionary Baptist Church with Pastor Larry Bland officiating, burial in Elam Missionary Baptist Church Cemetery, George F. Grubbs Funeral Home directing. Roger Allen Atwell, age 65 of Troy, died Tuesday. The funeral for Roger Allen Atwell is Sunday at 2 at the Chapel of Dillard Funeral Home of Troy with Dr. Malone Chandler officiating, burial at Shiloh Cemetery in Banks. Visitation this evening from 5 till 7 at Dillard Funeral Home of Troy. Jane Thrash, age 77, of Brundage, former longtime principal in the Banks and Goshen schools, died Tuesday. The funeral for Jane Thrash is Sunday at 2 at Brundage Methodist Church with the Reverends Austin Green and Major Lane officiating, Cahey Funeral Home of Clio directing. Burial in Lakeview Cemetery. Visitation begins at 12:30 at the church. James Brown Jr., formerly of Brundage, died recently. The funeral for James Brown Jr. will be Monday in Charlotte, North Carolina, announced by his father, Captain James Brown Sr. Santana David Knowles, age 53 of Troy, died recently. Funeral for Santana David Knowles, announced later by George F. Grubbs Funeral Home of Troy. Funeral announcements are listed on our website at WTBFradio.com. Just click on obituaries. 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I'm Doc Kirby reporting. 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

so nice to have so much weekend ahead. You don't hear me complaining about that. It's Katie Clark hanging out with you. And it's Blondie.

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0: The Clash, Rock the Casbah. It's Katie Clark. Do you bring your lunch to work? Do you make it and then bring it to work and eat it? Or do you go out every day? Apparently, it's now a trend. A lot of people are bringing their lunches to work. I didn't know that was a trend. I've done that on and off. Sometimes I go out to eat. Sometimes I bring it. But I guess it's now a trend. Also, things like shopping, using coupons is a trend, and driving older cars. I had no idea that I was so hip and cool. I got great music coming up for your weekend. Hang on.
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0: The police, every little thing she does is magic. 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

0: Michael Jackson's Billie Jean. So are you someone that walks into a room and has no idea why? 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You know what? That's such a great idea. Guacamole is so tasty that if I can get better concentration by eating chips and guacamole, well, sign me up.
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0: BTO, you ain't seen nothing yet. Well, ladies, you know how much time we spend trying to look good, putting on makeup, getting our hair done, getting the right outfit? Well, here's the thing that guys say they like in a woman is the casual look. Not a lot of makeup, ponytail. What? 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So there you go.
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1: News, I'm Ann Carrick. A car plows into a crowd of Australian rugby fans, leaving 10 people injured, two in critical condition. New South Wales Police Commissioner David Waddell.
2: The male has been arrested. There was two other persons in the car. We had them out of there because the crowd did turn on them. We have taken that male for mandatory drug and alcohol testing.
1: Several of the injured are children. The prosecutor in the UAE says the Fly Dubai first officer was carrying out a terrorist attack. Fox's Chanley Painter.
3: That's according to state media, which also reports he used a crash axe to attack the captain. We've also learned that the co-pilot was previously grounded from another airline because of extremist views. Fly Dubai reportedly failed to check with Oman Air before hiring the co-pilot, now accused of stabbing the pilot.
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0: Billy Idol playing the part of Tommy James and the Shondells. Hey, I'm Jim Zippo. You know, The Prince's Bride. Who doesn't love that movie? Well, it's coming soon. The Prince's Bride, the musical, premiering in Chicago next year. Inconceivable! 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

0: Deep Blue Something, that's the name of the band, and Breakfast at Tiffany's. Sounds delicious. Hey, I'm Jim Zippo. By the way, Dolly Parton Day, about a week ago, is going to be every year on September 25th. And this last one reminded me that that 9-to-5 cup of ambition Dolly sang about, it's way below my minimum. I'm talking gallons. At least 3 coffee pot refills.
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DJ Elton John playing more than just a piano on that song, along with Kiki D, Don't Go Breaking My Heart. Hi, Jim Zippo. Kraft has expanded beyond the mac and cheese world, now is offering a mac and cheese soda from Kraft for a limited time only, and thank goodness for that. 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

0: How much more can Alabama's farmers take of the Trump-Tuberville policies? Tariffs and the war in Iran are driving up prices on feed, fertilizer, and diesel. Tractors and just about everything. First, it was our soybean farmers crushed by tariffs. Now they're dumping 300,000 metric tons of cheap beef from places like Argentina at undermarket prices in another blow. Even the Alabama Cattlemen's Association called it a slap in the face. Over half of Alabama's rural hospitals are at risk of closing. It's time for change to protect our farmers and ranchers. Doug Jones will stand up to the policies that are hurting our farmers, ranchers, and rural communities. We can't lose one more farm or one more rural hospital. Montgomery has failed us. Rural Alabama can't take one more slap in the face from Tuberville and Trump. This November, vote for change. Vote for someone who will fight for you. Vote Doug Jones for governor. This advertisement is paid for by Doug for Alabama. P.O. Box 130430, Birmingham, Alabama.
1: It's October the 3rd. Here's what happened on this day in history, brought to you by Troy Animal Clinic, your full-service, family-owned veterinary clinic. 1226, Francis of Assisi, the founder of the Order of the Franciscan Friars Minor, died. 1789, by presidential proclamation, George Washington declared that the first National Thanksgiving Day would be observed on the 26th of November. 1862, President Abraham Lincoln set aside the last Thursday in November as a National Day of Thanksgiving. 1916, birth anniversary of beloved author and veterinarian James Herriot in Glasgow, Scotland. All Creatures Great and Small is one of his 12 books that relate his life in the Yorkshire countryside. 1929, the Kingdom of Serbs, Croats, and Slovenes formally changed its name to the Kingdom of Yugoslavia. 1974, Frank Robinson was named Major League Baseball's first African-American manager as he was placed in charge of the Cleveland Indians. 1990, East and West Germany reunited after 45 years of division. The new country took the name the Federal Republic of Germany. They adopted the constitution of the former West Germany. Bunch of shows premiered on television this day. 1960, The Andy Griffith Show. 1955, Captain Kangaroo. On the air until 1985, it was the longest-running children's TV show until it was surpassed by Sesame Street. 1961, the Carl Reiner-created sitcom The Dick Van Dyke Show. It won multiple Emmys for Best Comedy. 1986, L.A. Law. 1955, The Mickey Mouse Club on ABC. 1952, Ozzy and Harriet, TV's longest-running sitcom up until The Simpsons, about the real-life Nelson family. Having birthdays, singer-songwriter Lindsey Buckingham of Fleetwood Mac is 79. Actress Neve Campbell of Party of Five and Scream is 53. Musician-singer Ernest Evans, best known as Chubby Checker, is 85. Golfer Fred Couples is 67. U.S. Secretary of Transportation Sean Duffy is 55. Hall of Fame baseball player Dennis Eckersley is 72. Actress Lena Headey of Game of Thrones and 300 is 53. Actor Clive Owen of Children of Men and Sin City is 62. Actor Noah Schnapp of Stranger Things is 22. Singer Gwen Stefani of No Doubt is 57. Film director Denis Villeneuve is 59. Actor Jack P. Wagner is 67. Golfer Danny Willett is 39. And Hall of Fame baseball player Dave Winfield is 75. It happened on this day, October the 3rd. 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

on Thursday night. On Friday night, Luverne defeated Monroe County 70-8. It was G.W. Long over Goshen 42-3. Pike County defeated Daleville 49-13. Highland Home defeated Houston County 46-20. It was Geneva County over Zion Chapel 36-6. Autauga Academy defeated Crenshaw Christian 53-0. Brantley defeated Abbeville 39-0. It was Pike Lib over Fort Dale 34-33. Cottonwood over Ayrton 56-0. And Elba defeated Pleasant Home 42-22. We'll have some more high school football scores for you coming up in about 23 minutes here on The Breakdown. Also, on today's show, we'll go through college football as always. No Troy game this afternoon. Troy plays Tuesday night, 5 o'clock airtime, 7 o'clock kick right here on 94.7. Auburn at number 17, Tennessee today, 11:30 airtime, 2:30 kick over on AM 970, FM 96.3. And we will take a look at the Braves and Major League Baseball later in the show. 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FM 94.7 will be our home for the Braves this afternoon. John Mike is in there working on the equipment to make that happen right now. But we'll take a look at Braves and Major League Baseball a little later in the show. What else have I got for you? I think that's all I've got for right this minute. We can get some more music coming your way. I think we're going to hear from America next. Oz never did get nothing to the Tin Man.

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8: Well, it is 78 degrees on the square in downtown Troy. Got a little tease of fall weather this week, but it will be warm again this weekend. A 60% chance of showers and storms today, mainly this afternoon, high 86. Then tonight, an 80% chance of rain, low 69. Sunday, high 76, and a 100% chance of showers and storms. An 80% chance of rain Sunday night, low 68. In Starkville, where Alabama will face Mississippi State, the high today is 90 with a heat index of 98 and a 30% chance of afternoon showers and storms. In Knoxville, where Auburn takes on Tennessee, a high of 82 and an 80% chance of showers and storms, mainly before 2 this afternoon, so hopefully that gets out of the way in plenty of time for Auburn football. And in the City of Angels in Los Angeles, California, where the Braves will face the Dodgers, an extreme heat warning is in effect through Thursday, a blazing hot 101 this October Saturday in Los Angeles, California. Gonna be hot weather for the Braves, but
9: a little toasty.
8: I'm told it's a dry heat, which means that The Braves, who are accustomed to summer games in Atlanta, will be fine. I think they've played in hotter weather this year, and certainly more humid weather. I almost forgot. Word of the week. Hebetude. H-E-B-E-T-U-D-E. Hebetude. It's a noun. It means lethargy or dullness, usually refers to mental dullness or laziness. After a late night, an early morning getting ready for this show, Nick experienced an episode of hebetude and dozed off in the shower. It's a true story, he informed us when he got here this morning.
9: It's a miracle I'm here.
8: Well, you know, it often is.
9: With that car, it's a miracle I'm anywhere.
8: Yeah, well, you know, you get around. We got about 12 minutes before we take a look at our high school football scores. Later in the hour, we'll catch up on the Marble Bowl. Then we've got college football in the 11 o'clock hour and our check-in on the Braves. Again, hopefully going to have the Braves here for you on 94.7 this afternoon. But let's hear from ELO, Twilight.

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7: 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John Mike will be your host with his gang of experts each week. 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
8: Nick was about to dig into his nachos, and I stopped him in his tracks because it's time to talk about some high school football. But yeah, Mama Goldberg's, they celebrated 50 years in September, and they are feeding us one more time today. We stuck with nachos today, keeping it simple. 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And I get you Mama's Love or Turkey Delight or Big Mama or Meatball Sub.
9: Or stock up on nachos.
8: Or stock up on the nachos. Good stuff. And again, they are celebrating, well, they celebrated 50 years back in September. Here's to 50 more of Mama G's. Now, let us get into some high school football. Taking a look at our WTBF teams. Charles Henderson defeated Tallahassee on Thursday night, 51-26. Friday night, Luverne over Monroe County, 70-8. G.W. Long over Goshen, 42-3. Pike County defeated Daleville, 49-13. Highland Home defeated Houston County, 46-20. Geneva County defeated Zion Chapel 36-6. Autauga Academy defeated Crenshaw Christian 53-0. Brantley defeated Abbeville 39-0. Pike Lib defeated Fort Dale Academy 34-33. Cottonwood defeated Ayrton 56-0. And Elba defeated Pleasant Home 42-22.
9: For Class 1A Region 2, Kinston defeated Barbour County 47-0. And Floyalla defeated Sampson 39-0.
8: For Class 2A Region 1, Hillcrest Evergreen defeated Clark County 28-14, and Thomasville defeated JU Blackshire 41-0.
9: For Class 3A Region 2, it was BT Washington over Beulah 33-27. Bullitt County defeated Slocum 41-0, and Wicksburg beat Geneva 38-22.
8: In Class 4A Region 2, Andalusia defeated Dale County 43-20. Ashford defeated New Brockton 42-0. Carroll defeated Strawn 21-13. And Eufaula defeated Headland 36-13.
9: For Class 4A Region 4, Holtville defeated Beauregard 48-22. Elmore County defeated Greenville 20-6. And it was Marbury over Valley 24-7.
8: In Class 5A Region 2, Benjamin Russell defeated Wetumpka 36-0. Park Crossing defeated Percy Julian 28-27. Pike Road defeated Russell County 51-10. And Stanhope Elmore defeated Rehoboth 24-0.
9: And for the Class 6A Region 2 teams, Enterprise beat Smith Station 38-19. Auburn beat Opelika 14-11. It was Central Phoenix City over Dothan 45-0. And Carver of Montgomery beat JAG 42-14.
8: Now turning to our AHSAA private schools, in Single A Region 2, Montgomery Academy defeated Prattville Christian 50-0. Trinity defeated St. James 41-0. And Alabama Christian defeated Wadley 36-30. In AA Region 1, Catholic Montgomery defeated St. Paul's 31-7. McGill Tulin defeated Houston Academy 42-2. St. Michael defeated Faith Academy 39-21. And UMS Wright defeated Glenwood School 36-32.
9: For the AISA schools, Chambers Academy beat Edgewood Academy 51-0. It was Southern Academy over Clark Prep 30-14. South Choctaw Academy beat Wilcox Academy 50-14. Abbeville Christian beat Lounge Academy 44-0. Monroe Academy defeated Bessemer Academy 28-7. It was Morgan Academy over Jackson Academy 52-0. Patrician Academy beat Banks Academy 30-20. Southern Prep Academy beat Sparta Academy 42-0. And it was Hooper Academy over Valiant Cross 34-30.
8: 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That game will probably be right here on FM 94.7. Barber County at Elba. Sparta Academy at Crenshaw Christian. Pencil that one in for 970 at 96.3. Cottonwood at Highland Home, Houston County at Zion Chapel, Ayrton at Goshen, Charles Henderson at Marbury, Pike County at Geneva, Pike Liberal Arts at Montgomery Academy, and Luverne has a bye week. That's our look at high school football here on The Breakdown on WTBF, FM 94.7, Brundage, Troy. It is 78 degrees on the square in downtown Troy. Auburn is at number 17, Tennessee, this afternoon. 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Troy will not play today. They play Tuesday night game, hosting Southern Miss to open Sun Belt Conference play. That is Tuesday night, 5 o'clock airtime for the Power T Tailgate Show, 7 o'clock kickoff right here on FM 94.7. And this afternoon, the Braves start the NLDS. They are at the Dodgers in Los Angeles, where there is an extreme heat warning, 101 degrees in Los Angeles forecast for this afternoon. And that game, John Mike is actively working on the equipment right now, but we hope to have that game for you right here on FM 94.7, 2:45 airtime, 3 o'clock first pitch, as the Braves take on the Dodgers. We will take a look at college football and the Braves in a little more depth in the next hour. We're going to take a quick look at the Marble Bowl standings. The Marble Bowl, in case you haven't heard, is a competition amongst the universities in the state of Alabama via the iNaturalist app. iNaturalist app is a citizen science program where you can take pictures or video or even audio clips of bugs and birds and plants and things growing and living right outside in your backyard, or as you go out on hikes, visit the park, or just go to the grocery store and see something interesting on the sidewalk. You can take pictures and upload them to the iNaturalist app to help identify them. And so in the Marble Bowl, the schools compete to see, number one, who can make the most observations, and number two, who can observe the most unique species. And currently, Troy University is leading in both categories. Troy has observed Troy has observed, has made 14,170 observations. Second place in observations, Auburn, with 11,115. And then in third place, Samford, with 4,329 observations. Everybody else is under 3,000, but under 1,000. Alabama with 981. For species, individual species identified, Troy leads with 2,908. Auburn is in second place with 2,631, and Samford is in third place with 1,224. Everybody else is under 1,000 there. So you can participate in the Marble Bowl. You don't even have to. You can pick the university of your choice to ally yourself with. What was I going to say, Nick? Goodness gracious. I have not had enough caffeine yet. Nick brought back a Coke from Mama Goldberg's, and slowly but surely my brain cells are coming to life.
9: It's a good day, you know, until the rain starts. It's a great day to get out there and take some pictures.
8: Well, yesterday, I think just about every week here, I have shared an interesting thing I've been able to identify on the iNaturalist app. I think last week we talked about my two terribly behaved dogs finding a snake and identifying that using the iNaturalist app. Over this past week, we have had a single stalk of tall goldenrod grow up next to the house. It is really pretty. And yesterday when I went out to check the mail, there were two very large carpenter bees hanging out on the goldenrod. And so I got some pictures of them and got them identified on the iNaturalist app.
9: If you want to see more than just one stalk, I can speak, more than one stalk of goldenrod, Chase, you can drive out towards Shellhorn. And on either side of the road, it's going to be goldenrod as far as the eye can see.
8: Yeah, yeah.
9: No, I noticed that yesterday. It was fields of it.
8: Unfortunately, I think that single stalk of goldenrod may be why I am sniffly and somewhat suppressed vocally today. That's the Marble Bowl. Again, participate on the iNaturalist app. Nobody's asking us to do this. Nick and I just really enjoy the Marble Bowl, and we want to encourage you to, number one, remember that we are in the most biodiverse state in the Union, and you are in the most, if you're in Pike County, the most biodiverse county within the most biodiverse state in the Union.
9: And the iNaturalist app is handy.
8: Yeah.
9: I can't tell you how many times I see spiders or anything else outside my house. And I pull out my phone, take a picture, use the iNaturalist app to identify it before I decide whether or not I have to set my house on fire.
8: Well.
9: They're great outside the house. I just don't want them in the house.
8: Yeah, that's my take on spiders. All right, Nick. We have gabbed. You have nachos to eat. Nachos from Mama Goldberg's Deli on the Square in downtown Troy. I stopped Nick from eating his. My box of nachos is now empty. It was a box of nachos, and now it is a box of scraps. But we're going to pay a couple of bills here, and then we will hear some more music and pay some more bills, and then we'll take a stretch break, and then it'll be 11 o'clock, and we'll do all kinds of stuff. I like that. Here we go.
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0: 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John Mike will be your host with his gang of experts each week. Come join Bart, Clark, and Robin, along with our special guest prognosticator. 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
5: Well, it is time for our stretch break here on The Breakdown. This week's stretch break tune is Angela by Bob James. You might know that as the theme song from Taxi. But we're going to get up and move around here at the station. We encourage you to do the same thing if you are listening along at home. Here's Bob James.

0: It is a little after 11 on Saturday, October 3rd. 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And this is The Breakdown. I'm Chase Robinson.
1: I'm Nick Knighton.
0: And we are brought to you on WTBF by Old Gin Creek, by S&K Lawn and Equipment, by a Tackle Shack Outdoors, by Johnson Trucking, by Troy Bank and Trust, the only bank you'll ever need, by Pike County Schools, Taylor Construction, Covey Point Outfitters, Luverne Quality Co-op, the Chicken Shack in Luverne, and Mama Goldberg's celebrating 50 years. 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
8: Well, it is 81 degrees on the square in downtown Troy. A 60% chance of showers and storms today, mainly after 1 o'clock, high 86. Tonight, an 80% chance of rain with a low of 69. Sunday, high 76 and a 100% chance of showers and storms. An 80% chance of rain Sunday night, low 68. In Starkville, where Alabama will face Mississippi State, there's a high of 90 with a heat index of 98 and a 30% chance of showers and storms this afternoon. In Knoxville, where Auburn takes on number 17 Tennessee, there's a high of 82 and an 80% chance of showers and storms mainly before 2 this afternoon. And in Los Angeles, where the Braves will face the Dodgers, there's an extreme heat warning in effect through Thursday night, a blazing hot 101 this October Saturday in Los Angeles. Now it is time for us to take a little look at Major League Baseball. Let's see here. Let me get some music, Nick. Let me cycle through some music. I want different music than what I have queued up. Here we go. Did that work? You got anything? No, not. Come on. Come on, music. There we go. All right. Braves ended the season, the regular season, 94-68. They are now 2-1 in postseason play. Dodgers ended the regular season at 162. 162. The Dodgers will host the Braves for the first two games of the NLDS beginning this afternoon. Today in Los Angeles, 2:45 airtime right here on FM 94.7. John Mike still working hard to get that equipment working for us. They will play again tomorrow, Sunday, in Los Angeles. That game has a 6:45 airtime, and we'll be back over on the familiar AM 970, FM 96.3. Braves play again Tuesday. They will be in Atlanta hosting the Dodgers, 4:45 airtime. Then, if needed, they play on Wednesday. And if they still ain't solved it, they will play again Friday. After the NLDS is the NLCS. And that begins not tomorrow, obviously, but next Sunday, October 11th. Other Major League Baseball teams in action. In the ALDS, you got the White Sox at the Guardians at noon on TBS and HBO Max, and the Yankees at the Rays at 5:30 on TBS and HBO Max. And then in the other NLDS series, Padres at the Brewers tonight at 7:30 on FS1 and Fox 1. Nick, you want to zoom us in a little bit on the Braves? I have to turn your mic on for that.
9: Yeah. Well, Chase, tonight, well, not tonight, this afternoon, game one, Tarek Skubal, who the Dodgers picked up from Detroit at the trade deadline, will be taking the mound against the Braves. Because the wild card series went three games, Grant Holmes is not going to be starting tonight for the Braves. It's probably going to be a bullpen game. Unless I am mistaken, the rosters for the division series were due about 20 minutes ago, but I am not seeing it online.
8: They have not shared them yet.
9: The Braves have also not announced which pitcher will be starting tonight. It'll be a bullpen game. Could be Brent Suter. Could be Dylan Dodd. It will probably be a left-hander, just, you know, the top of the Dodgers order.
8: Right.
9: You're looking at guys like Freddie Freeman, like Shohei Ohtani. Tomorrow, if everything goes according to plan, tomorrow, game two, the Dodgers will most likely start Blake Snell, and the Braves will start Chris Sale tomorrow. For those of you that did not get to listen in or watch the wild card series, Chris Sale came in the eighth inning on Thursday. He, I believe, how would you describe it, Chase? He threw a slider to Bryce Harper. Bryce Harper missed that pitch by more than half of an Ozzie Albies. That ball was in the next county, and Bryce Harper took a hack at it. But no, Sale came in Thursday, shut down the eighth inning against the Phillies, pitched the whole ninth inning, shut it down. Good news, not a lot of pitches, and that was his bullpen day.
8: Yeah, Nick and I were both, hey, if you can hear us, we can't answer you right now. But we do see the call coming through. But no, Nick and I were listening to that game on 970 Thursday night. We were both concerned about Sale coming in. Didn't want too much traffic going that way. Walt Weiss said he had the same concern at the start of Thursday, and then Chris Sale was in his office
9: when he got there, yeah,
8: and was ready to go. Sale is the first Major League Baseball pitcher to throw both the first and last pitches of his team in a postseason series since he himself did so in the 2018 World Series. I sure would like to see Chris Sale in a World Series again. And Sale wants it. Sale wants it bad. He said, he told, Bowman? Was it Bowman who talked to him? And Sale said, I'm ready. I'm ready to go tomorrow.
9: Yeah. If they want me to pitch tomorrow, I'll pitch tomorrow.
8: I feel fantastic.
9: When you look at the Dodgers rotation for this series, you're looking at Skubal, Snell, Yamamoto, and Glasnow. That doesn't sound good. Chase, the Braves are 4-0 against them this year, those pitchers.
8: I like that.
9: They are 10-6 all time against those four. I like these odds, Chase.
8: I like those odds. I'd like some more Braves baseball, please.
9: Yeah, it should be unless there's a surprise, because the rosters have not been announced yet. It'll be a bullpen game today. It will probably be Chris Sale on the mound tomorrow, Tyler Malley for Game 3, and Grant Holmes for Game 4. That's pretty good. I like that.
8: Let's see.
10: Martin Perez for the playoffs?
9: They haven't said yet. The rosters haven't been announced.
8: Yeah, I just checked. We still no rosters. But that is a quick look at the Braves. Again, Braves this afternoon, 2:45 airtime here on FM 94.7. Our final home run report of the season, because, alas, the website I have been using, the awesome fan-made tool, home run Only Homers, I believe is what they call it. It is the home run tracker, and they only track through the regular season. So, final stats for the regular season in 2026, 5,576 home runs in Major League Baseball. Braves ended the regular season with 205 home runs, tied with the Mets for seventh place. Matt Olson, with 41 home runs, is in the top 10 for home runs during the regular season. He is in a tie for sixth place with the Rockies' Hunter Goodman and the Yankees' Ben Rice. Truist Park was among the top 10 parks for homers at ninth place with 200 home runs in Truist Park. And, of course, the farthest home run this season, still 400. Goodness, that would be a long way. 474 feet. Two of them. One hit by Fernando Tatis Jr. for the Padres on a curveball from the Braves' J.R. Richie in the top of the eighth on Tuesday, July 21st at Truist Park. And then the second one, also 474 feet, by Lazaro Montes for the Mariners on a four-seam fastball from the Rangers' Cal Quantrill in the bottom of the fourth on Tuesday, September 8th at T-Mobile Park. Also, I don't have the number. I think it was 473 feet was the previous record, and that was by Drake Baldwin, also in Truist Park. Weirdly, the Athletics saw a whole lot of they set the record for farthest home run two or three times.
9: Yeah, because they're playing in a minor league park this year.
8: Yeah.
9: And it's in Sacramento. You don't usually think about it, but Sacramento is at a higher elevation.
8: True.
9: Which, I mean, we could go in. That's why Grant Holmes didn't make the big leagues for 10 years, because he pitched in the Pacific Coast League. Most of those minor league towns on the West Coast are way too high up for people to be trying to throw curveballs.
8: True. Well, we are going to hear a little music. Got to pay a couple of bills, and then Nick and I will be back to go through college football. Again, Braves, 2:45 airtime, 3 o'clock first pitch right here on 94.7, live from Los Angeles this afternoon.

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0: 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John Mike will be your host with his gang of experts each week. Come join Bart, Clark, and Robin, along with our special guest prognosticator. 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
7: It is time to take a look at college football. Starting off with number 7, Alabama, 4-0 this season. They are at number 16, Mississippi State. That game is in action now on ABC. And Alabama leads Mississippi State 14-7 with 3.5 minutes to go in the first quarter. Alabama and Mississippi State have faced off 107 times. Alabama has 86 wins and one vacated win. Mississippi State has 18 wins, including one win via forfeit. They have tied three times. Alabama has won their last 16 meetings, including their most recent matchup on September 30th, 2023, when Alabama won 40-17 in Starkville. The Tide is now 24-8 under third season head coach Kalen DeBoer. Jeff Levy is in his third season as head coach at Mississippi State. State is 11-18 under Levy, 4-0 this season. State defeated Missouri last week 31-24.

0: 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Kickoff is at 2:30. Auburn and Tennessee have met 54 times in their history. Auburn has won 29 times, Tennessee has won 22, and they've tied 3 times. Auburn won their last meeting November 11th, 2020 in Auburn 30-17. The Tigers are 3-1 under first-year head coach Alex Golish. Volunteers head coach Josh Heupel is in his 6th season at Tennessee. Tennessee is 48-21 under Heupel overall, 3-1 this season. Last week, the Vols fell to number 1 Texas 20-17. And finally, Troy 2-2 hosting Southern Miss on Tuesday. Not today, but on Tuesday, 5 o'clock airtime for the Power T tailgate show, 7 o'clock kick on FM 94.7. Trojans and Golden Eagles have faced off 15 times before. Southern Miss has won 8 of those meetings, but Troy has won 7, including the last 5 consecutive matchups. Troy's last win over Southern Miss was last year, defeating the Golden Eagles, 28-18 in Hattiesburg on November 29th. Jared Parker, now 14-16 overall as Troy's head coach. Blake Anderson took over as head coach of the Golden Eagles back in December. We told you a little bit about him when Southern Miss was at Auburn. Southern Miss is 1-4 under Anderson, 1-3 this season. The Golden Eagles fell to Tulane last week, 24-21.
1: Across the state, for the second time ever, UAB will be hosting Samford today at 2:30. 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And Jack State will be playing at Kennesaw State next Wednesday at 6 p.m. on the CBS Sports Network. Alabama State, it will be playing at Bethune-Cookman at 3 p.m. today on SWAC TV. Alabama A&M will be playing at Jackson State today at 4 on SWAC TV. And North Alabama will be playing at Eastern Kentucky at 5 on ESPN+. Huntington is playing at Methodist at noon today. Miles College hosts Lane at 2 p.m. on ESPN+. The University of West Alabama hosts, and you might need to help me with this one, Chase, Chowan University?
0: Your guess is as good as mine.
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0: Turning to the SEC, Vanderbilt is at number 2 Georgia, kickoff in about 5 minutes on the SEC network. Number 8 Florida is at number 25 Missouri at 2:30 today on ABC. Number 24 Kentucky is at South Carolina, 3:15 this afternoon on SEC network. Arkansas is at Texas A&M at 6 on ESPN2. Number 11 LSU hosts McNeese this evening at 6:45 on SEC Network. And number 1 Texas has a bye, as does Oklahoma. Texas will host Oklahoma next Saturday. Number 9 Ole Miss also got a bye. They will be at Vanderbilt next Saturday.
1: And for the Sun Belt, Old Dominion will be playing at Georgia State today at 2:30. You can watch that game on ESPN+. Marshall will be playing at James Madison at 2:45 on ESPNU. Georgia Southern will be playing at Coastal Carolina at 6 p.m. on ESPN+. Louisiana Tech hosts Army at 6:30 on ESPN+. And Arkansas State will be playing at Louisiana Lafayette at 7 on ESPN+.
0: In the American Conference, North Texas defeated Tulsa 45-44 in overtime on Thursday night. North Texas will host Charlotte next Saturday, and Tulsa will travel to Navy next Saturday. Navy currently at Air Force. That game in action on CBS right now, with about with less than a minute to go in the first quarter. They are scoreless at Annapolis. And, no, that's not Annapolis. Don't worry about it. Don't worry about that part. They're scoreless. That's all you need to know. They're scoreless on CBS, our Navy and Air Force. Memphis is at Charlotte. 2:30 kickoff on ESPN Plus this afternoon. Florida Atlantic hosting Texas Southern at 5, ESPN Plus. UTSA is at Rice tonight at 6 on ESPN Plus. And Temple is at South Florida at 6:30 on ESPNU.
1: And for Conference USA, New Mexico State defeated Western Kentucky 34-13 on Thursday. New Mexico State will be playing next week at Florida International on Wednesday, and Western Kentucky plays Missouri State at home on Thursday. Liberty defeated Delaware 30-14 on Friday. Next week, Liberty will host Sam Houston on Thursday, and Delaware will be playing at Middle Tennessee State next week on Tuesday.
0: That'll be Tuesday, October 13th.
1: October 13th.
0: It's a ways out.
1: Speaking of, Middle Tennessee is playing at Kansas. That game started at 11 a.m. on ESPNU.
0: And Kansas leads Middle Tennessee 3-0 with less than 10 seconds to go in the first quarter. That takes us to the ACC. Pittsburgh defeated Virginia Tech 35-33 on Friday. Pitt is next at hosting North Carolina. Virginia Tech next at California. Stanford and Wake Forest are in action now on the ACC network. After one, Wake Forest leads 15-0 over Stanford, again on the ACC network. Syracuse is at UConn. That game kicked off at 11 on CBS Sports Network. UConn leads 7-6 Huskies over the Syracuse Orange with less than a minute to go in the first quarter. North Carolina hosts number 3 Notre Dame today. That game kicked off at 11 on ESPN. Notre Dame leads 14-7 with just under 4 minutes to go in the first quarter. And Boston College at number 21 SMU. SMU leads 6-3 with 3 minutes to go in the first quarter. That game is on the CW. That takes us to Louisville at NC State. 2:30 kickoff on ACC Network. California at Nevada, Las Vegas at 2:30 on CBS Sports Network. Virginia at Florida State at 2:30 on ESPN2. And number 4 Miami at Clemson at 6:30 on ABC.
1: And to round out the top 25, number 5 Ohio State plays at number 14 Iowa today at 2:30 on CBS. 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Number 18 USC hosts Washington at 6:30 on NBC. Number 20 Houston hosts Central Florida at 11 on ESPN2. Do we have a score for that game, Chase?
0: Yes, we do. I just forgot we were doing that. UCF Central Florida leads Houston 7-0 with a minute and 13 to go in the first quarter.
1: Number 22, Boise State hosts Utah State at 6:30 on the CBS Sports Network. Number 13, Utah has a bye this week. They will host Kansas next week. Number 15, Oregon has a bye this week. They will host number 23, UCLA next week, who also has a bye this week. And number 19, Oklahoma State has a bye this week. They will host Central Florida next week.
0: All right, that is our look at college football. We're going to pay a couple of bills here and hear some more music, and then we will be back to go over some other Troy sports and wrap this one up. 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
4: 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John Mike will be your host with his gang of experts each week. Come join Bart, Clark, and Robin, along with our special guest prognosticator. And don't forget to go online and make your picks each week for a chance to win a fantastic prize from the Tackle Shack and Hook's Barbecue. Hey, and if you missed the show, you can always catch the replay Fridays before the game of the week at 4:45.
5: Well, it is time for us to start wrapping things up. 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Troy soccer lost to Louisiana on Sunday, 5-0. They will host Coastal Carolina today in less than 5 minutes on ESPN+. 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
6: Troy volleyball plays at Southern Miss this weekend. 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
6: And Troy men's golf will be at the West Bay Collegiate, hosted by Florida Gulf Coast University, Monday through Tuesday.
5: And in tennis, men's tennis is at the Mercer Tournament in Macon, Georgia, concluding today. Then they'll head to ITA Regionals Friday through Tuesday. Troy women's tennis is at the River State Shootout in San Marcos, Texas. That concludes Sunday. They will then travel to the ITA Southern Regionals Thursday through Monday.
6: And Troy softball will host Northwest Florida Wednesday at 5.
5: All right. That is our look at Troy sports. Don't forget, no Trojan talk this Monday night. No Trojan talk because the game is on Tuesday this week. Trojan talk resumes October 12th at 6 on FM 94.7. 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We might miss it due to the Braves. We'll see. I'd like to see the Braves wrap it in three.
6: Yeah.
5: Saturday, Sunday, Tuesday, done. That's how I'd like it to go. 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New picks open up on Monday and stay open until kickoff on Friday night. 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Brundage, Troy. I am Chase Robinson.
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2: 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Shiloh Missionary Baptist Church on West Madison Street in Troy observes the 17th Pastoral Appreciation Program for Pastor E.C. Hardman and First Lady Shirley Hardman tomorrow at 11. Guest speaker, Pastor Nathaniel Griffin of Orion. Bethlehem Missionary Baptist Church in Orion celebrates the 158th church anniversary and auxiliary day tomorrow at 1:30. Guest speaker is Reverend Tyrone Moultrie. In other news, Roger Allen Atwell, age 65 of Troy, died Tuesday. The funeral for Roger Allen Atwell is Sunday at 2 at the Chapel of Dillard Funeral Home of Troy, with Dr. Malone Chandler officiating, burial at Shiloh Cemetery in Banks, visitation this evening from 5 till 7 at Dillard Funeral Home of Troy. Jane Thrash, age 77, of Brundage, former longtime principal in the Banks and Goshen schools, died Tuesday. The funeral for Jane Thrash is Sunday at 2 at Brundage Methodist Church, with the Reverends Austin Green and Major Lane officiating, Cahey Funeral Home of Clio directing. Burial in Lakeview Cemetery. Visitation begins at 12:30 at the church. James Brown Jr., formerly of Brundage, died recently. The funeral for James Brown Jr. will be Monday in Charlotte, North Carolina, announced by his father, Captain James Brown Sr. Santana David Knowles, age 53 of Troy, died recently. Funeral for Santana David Knowles, announced later by George F. Grubb's Funeral Home of Troy. Funeral announcements are listed on our website at WTBFradio.com. Just click on Obituaries. 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I'm Doc Kirby reporting. 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
5: 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And now to answer the musical question, who's Sharona is she anyway?

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0: Billy Joel, you got to tell her about it. Don't keep it to yourself. Let her know you washed the dishes and took out the trash, guys. Hi, Jim Zippo. 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
13: Cloudy today with a high of 86 and a 60% chance of showers and storms in the afternoon. Tonight, an 80% chance of showers and storms with a low of 69. a 100% chance of showers and storms Sunday, high 76, and Sunday night an 80% chance of rain, low 68. 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

0: Yeah, our station has a scandal. The band Scandal, with Patti Smith, lead singer. Smith with a Y, the Warrior. Written by Holly Knight and Nick Gilder. You remember Nick Gilder? He's the guy that did that song, Hot Child in the City.
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0: sing it there, Steve Perry. Journey and Don't Stop Believing. I'm Jim Zippo. Have you ever noticed some burger joints these days now have super-sized giganto burgers, like 4 or 5 inches tall? I mean, really huge burgers with a lot of layers filled with stuff like bacon, triple cheese, multiple beef patties. Hey, I'm all for a thick burger, but come on, if I gotta unhinge my jaw like an anaconda just to take the first bite, your burger is way too tall.
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0: Dire Straits and the Sultans of Swing. Hi, Jim Zippo. I'm swinging. Yeah, I'm swinging my headphone cord around. Does that count? Hey, check it out. My doctor told me to switch to a plant-based diet. So now I only eat bacon made from pigs that were corn-fed. So basically, I'm a vegan. Kinda.
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2: 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Here's what happened on this day in history, brought to you by Troy Animal Clinic, your full-service, family-owned veterinary clinic. 1226, Francis of Assisi, the founder of the Order of the Franciscan Friars Minor, died. 1789, by presidential proclamation, George Washington declared that the first National Thanksgiving Day would be observed on the 26th of November. 1862, President Abraham Lincoln set aside the last Thursday in November as a national day of Thanksgiving. 1916, birth anniversary of beloved author and veterinarian James Herriot in Glasgow, Scotland. All Creatures Great and Small is one of his 12 books that relate his life in the Yorkshire countryside. 1929, the Kingdom of Serbs, Croats, and Slovenes formally changed its name to the Kingdom of Yugoslavia. 1974, Frank Robinson was named Major League Baseball's first African-American manager as he was placed in charge of the Cleveland Indians. 1990, East and West Germany reunited after 45 years of division. The new country took the name the Federal Republic of Germany. They adopted the constitution of the former West Germany. Bunch of shows premiered on television this day. 1960, The Andy Griffith Show. 1955, Captain Kangaroo. On the air until 1985, it was the longest-running children's TV show until it was surpassed by Sesame Street. 1961, the Carl Reiner-created sitcom The Dick Van Dyke Show. It won multiple Emmys for Best Comedy. 1986, L.A. Law. 1955, The Mickey Mouse Club on ABC. 1952, Ozzy and Harriet, TV's longest-running sitcom up until The Simpsons, about the real-life Nelson family. Having birthdays, singer-songwriter Lindsey Buckingham of Fleetwood Mac is 79. Actress Neve Campbell of Party of Five and Scream is 53. Musician-singer Ernest Evans, best known as Chubby Checker, is 85. Golfer Fred Couples is 67. U.S. Secretary of Transportation Sean Duffy is 55. Hall of Fame baseball player Dennis Eckersley is 72. Actress Lena Headey of Game of Thrones and 300 is 53. Actor Clive Owen of Children of Men and Sin City is 62. Actor Noah Schnapp of Stranger Things is 22. Singer Gwen Stefani of No Doubt is 57. Film director Denis Villeneuve is 59. Actor Jack P. Wagner is 67. Golfer Danny Willett is 39, and Hall of Fame baseball player Dave Winfield is 75. It happened on this day, October the 3rd. Today in History is brought to you by Troy Animal Clinic, caring for the pets of Pike County more than half a century. I'm Doc Kirby reporting for WTBF.
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1: I'm Ann Carrick. College football player Nolan Wells was found dead off Mississippi's Horn Island in July. His friends, among the last people to see him alive, now speaking out about his death threats. Warren Hudson on Fox.
2: Before they even found his body, I had people in my phone text me insane threats, things like, I'm going to find you and your family and kill y'all.
1: There were questions about race playing a role. A grand jury found no such supporting evidence. President Trump on a midterm blitz in Ohio today. Fox's Jared Halpern.
3: President Trump plans to hit dozens of states between now and the November 3rd elections, though his approval ratings nationwide have slipped. He dismisses those numbers, but concedes the party in power historically loses seats in midterm elections.
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4: 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The cast includes WTBF's own Jeremy Vincent. Shiloh Missionary Baptist Church on West Madison Street in Troy celebrates the 17th Pastoral Appreciation for E.C. 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
8: 94.7 weather. Cloudy today with a high of 86 and a 60% chance of showers and storms in the afternoon. Tonight, an 80% chance of showers and storms with a low of 69. A 100% chance of showers and storms Sunday, high 76. And Sunday night, an 80% chance of rain, low 68. 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

Hi, Jim Zippo. How are you? It's Saturday. Time to knock on wood. Go ahead. Knock on wood. Ouch. That was my forehead. Well, that resembles wood.

0: Hold Me Now, and Again Later, if you don't mind. The Thompson Twins. The characters were actually bumbling detectives in the Tintin books, in case you didn't know. Hey, I'm Jim Zippo. True story, a 44-year-old woman in Greece was arrested when the cops discovered she intentionally started wildfires because she enjoyed watching firefighters and flirting with them. She became their latest flame. And it gives new meaning to the phrase, match.com.
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14: Cloudy today with a high of 86 and a 60% chance of showers and storms in the afternoon.
6: Tonight, an 80% chance of showers and storms with a low of 69. A 100% chance of showers and storms Sunday, high 76. And Sunday night, an 80% chance of rain, low 68. 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

0: Styx, come sail away with me. Hi, Jim Zippo. Yeah, I was invited on one of those no-frills cruises, and it came highly recommended. Gilligan and the skipper said it was a blast.
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0: Well, we're glad that came around. That is Green Day. I'm Jim Zippo. 66% of women still clean up, even though their husbands say they've already done the work. True. My wife was cleaning today, even though I just did it. 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
13: Cloudy today with a high of 86 and a 60% chance of showers and storms in the afternoon. Tonight, an 80% chance of showers and storms with a low of 69. A 100% chance of showers and storms Sunday, high 76. And Sunday night, an 80% chance of rain, low 68. 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

0: Fleetwood Mac attack. You make love and fun. Hi, Jim Zippo. Now there's a scientist who claims he's found outer space alien DNA in humans. Wow. There's some news that'll make your antennas quiver.
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2: I'm Doc Kirby. Here's a DC comic book bit. Superman, Kingdom of Zod Special, Kingdom of Zod 9, Conclusion. Zod is defeated as Lena Luthor creates a Wayback Machine that restores the timelines without anyone remembering what happened. Booster Gold activates it so everyone except young Clark Kent Superboy is back in the timeline. He takes the young Clark back after Martian Manhunter removes his memories of his future. Superboy Prime will retire for a while, Superman takes his wife Lois for a flight, and Connor Kent Superboy gets a chance to talk with his clone father, Lex. Poison Ivy 48, Bad Seed Week 6, Part 1. The people of Gotham have realized that Mayor Ivy decided to save the plants, not the people. She seeded Gotham with prehistoric plants that are taking over everything and everyone. But the Parliament of Trees isn't happy with what she's done. The Hill warns her of that. And they accuse her of using her powers to promote her own interests rather than theirs. She tries to retaliate, but the Parliament is now coming after her. An encounter with the Huntress makes Ivy realize her enormous mistake. What can be done now? Wonder Woman Annual 2026, number 1, Wonder War, the Matriarch Special. Her name was Lyssa. For a time, she was a Green Lantern, having willed the ring to accept her. It did not last. Now she rides the River of the Dead, and the bodies of those she killed arise to greet her. But she remembers when she first heard the prophecy that one would flourish and one would die. Her best friend Lizzie, the daughter of Steve Trevor and Diana, insists that prophecies aren't destiny, just possibilities. Freedom over fate, they said. But Lyssa is unconvinced. The battle down the river is between her and the shadows of those she betrayed. At its end, the fates await. They offer her power, but she makes her own way out. Bizarro Year None 3. Jimmy Olsen has somehow entered Bizarro World, where a Bizarro Superman tries to figure out his existence and purpose. Jimmy tells him to save people from a fire, which he has done before, but they spurn his efforts and die in the flames. Bizarro Superman's very thoughts seem to cause events to happen. As Perry White discovers from his captors, it's because the Bizarro planet is a part of this Superman. When he finally realizes that fact, Bizarro Superman is stunned. Zatanna 6, the Dragon of Calamity. The beast has attacked the Hidden City, but it is not unexpected by some quarters who are tired of the old-fashioned leadership of High Guardian Iskander. Zatanna is taking on the dragon by herself and winning, but she's glad for the help. It's an elemental of calamity, born of the anxiety of the magic folk for a very long time. Zatanna is engulfed by the dragon, but she calls on the magic people of the city to rise up together. They do so, and the spirit of her mother helps destroy the dragon. Zatanna doesn't know that conspirators still exist. Check the website, dccomics.com. I'm Doc Kirby. That's a DC comic book bit.
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1: And Roberts, authorities have released the name of the man who allegedly attacked the captain of a Fly Dubai commercial jet.
2: The Associated Press has identified the pilot as Hammam al-Hammami. The Emiratis, who are leading the investigation, now saying the suspect attacked the captain of the aircraft using an axe that's normally kept in the cockpit for emergencies.
1: Fox's Jeff Paul. Details of Cornell University's 2024 investigation into an alleged rape at a fraternity house reveal the accuser's account.
3: Those documents show that the disciplinary panel found that she initially consented to sex with two men, but according to Jane Doe, she was pressured into taking ketamine, which she said left her in a state of vague consciousness.
1: Fox's Chandler Painter. New York Governor Hochul wants to close what's called a voluntary intoxication loophole to prevent cases like this one from occurring. 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
11: Cloudy today with a high of 86 and a 60% chance of showers and storms in the afternoon. Tonight, an 80% chance of showers and storms with a low of 69. A 100% chance of showers and storms Sunday, high 76. And Sunday night, an 80% chance of rain, low 68. 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

0: Holland, hey, Men at Work there, Down Under, name of the song. I'm John Summers, and hey, ladies, you better think carefully before sharing a secret with someone. 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Yeah. 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
13: 94.7 weather.
14: Cloudy today with a high of 86 and a 60% chance of showers and storms in the afternoon. Tonight, an 80% chance of showers and storms with a low of 69. A 100% chance of showers and storms Sunday, high 76. And Sunday night, an 80% chance of rain, low 68. 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

0: Free Fallin' Tom Petty, produced by Jeff Lynn, and it took him about 2 days to record that one. I guess it's pretty fast these days. Although, back in the day, the Beatles used to record a whole album in 12 hours, but hey, it's neither here nor there. Are you a seekender? Well, yeah, it's a phrase for people who regularly take advantage of weekends. To spontaneously, you just go out and enjoy new things, new experiences, with travel, of course, being at the top of the list. I like to travel.
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11: Cloudy today with a high of 86 and a 60% chance of showers and storms in the afternoon. Tonight, an 80% chance of showers and storms with a low of 69. A 100% chance of showers and storms Sunday, high 76. And Sunday night, an 80% chance of rain, low 68. 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
1: Jeff Paul, the flight landed safely and the captain is recovering. A disturbing report regarding the investigation into an alleged gang rape of a Cornell University student at a frat house.
2: She gave a statement to Cornell University police. And new reports say that she did tell them she was raped, but that may not have been passed on to the district attorney.
1: Fox's Eric Sean. 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

0: Joe said,
1: we're going to be pushing 103. So this is a hitter's ballpark under normal conditions, especially during day games. Fifth most friendly to hitters in all the parks in the major leagues. Then you add those 30 extra degrees on, that ball is going to be flying almost 3% farther. So it could be a wild one here today.
0: Yeah, it really could. You go into game one, and Joe, game one is so big for any series, and that's where the Dodgers have been great. They've won game one of any postseason series at home under Dave Roberts 12 of 13 times. So this is a team that has taken care of business. As for the Braves, they come in hot. They just won two out of three. Boy, it'd be something if they could take game one, wouldn't it?
2: It would be a real steal, especially the way the pitching's lined up, Ben. The Dodgers have had a week off. They've been able to align their pitching the way they want. They've been trying to get some guys healthy, including Ohtani and Freeman, who have been ailing. So they should be pretty close to peak performance today for those guys. Meanwhile, the Braves are trying to piecemeal their rotation back together after the three-game series against the Phillies. So no doubt advantage L.A.
0: Yeah, and Darren, for the Braves in this game, I'd say that the plan today is just like what you did in Game 3 versus the Phillies. It's inning by inning, maybe even batter by batter.
1: Yeah, we waited so long to hear the Braves' pitching plans, and they did a great job in Game 3 to piece it together and figure out how to get 27 outs, and you spend everything to get in, to get to this point. And you say, okay, if we have to punt Game 1, we will. So I think that's Walt Weiss and his staff are working through scenarios. Okay, if we're up, who are we going with? If we're down, how are we going to save the rest of our arms for the rest of the series? So it'll be an interesting one. Yeah, certainly going to have to mix and match against this potent Dodgers lineup.
0: Meanwhile, Tarik Skubal goes for them. And of course, the Braves have seen him a couple times before, but Darren, he's as good as anyone.
1: Yeah, he certainly is. Best pitcher on the planet over the last couple years. Big acquisition at the trade deadline for the Dodgers. I'm not sure you'd feel better about anybody else starting game one for your team in a postseason series. The Braves are going to have to do something special. They're going to have to hit like they did in Game 3. Offense is going to have to do something special.
0: Joe, the Braves did do something special during the regular season. They won 5 of 6 versus the Dodgers, took 2 of 3 right here, and this is a place that in years past has been a house of horrors for the Braves. But coming in as the hotter team, you just mentioned that the Dodgers just had the last 5 days off, and the Braves with the confidence of knowing they've had success in this ballpark that season. That has to mean something.
2: I think it does, and I think they should come in real loose today with the everybody picking the Dodgers today with Skubal going. I say that should loosen up the Atlanta Braves. There's no pressure today. Dodgers are supposed to win. I'd love to see Drake Baldwin lead off the ball game and just go to town hacking at Skubal and let the Dodgers know that they didn't just come here to show up.
0: It goes back to something we were discussing in 2022 and 2023 about the advantage or disadvantage of having the bye. And for the Braves, it didn't work out all that well. Now the Dodgers have had byes in years past. Worked out very well for them the last 2 years. But you just never know how a team is going to respond after 5 days off. Not the easiest thing, Darren, to have it shut down for 5 days and then flip the switch.
1: You're absolutely right. The Braves twice had first-round byes and struggled out of that. Dodgers have done it so many times. I did read they did a lot of preparations. They made their guys hit off traject machines and face live pitching in the meantime. But you can't replicate the game environment. So that's an advantage for the Braves. They've already won an elimination game. They slayed their playoff boogeyman in the Philadelphia Phillies. So, there's a lot of interesting small facets to the series that could cause it to turn in an unexpected direction.
0: All right, right now let's pause 10 seconds for station identification on the Atlanta Braves Radio Network. Well, the boys and I are ready. We know that you are too. Lineups and the first pitch around the corner on the Atlanta Braves Radio Network.
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0: Back in sunny California, getting you ready for game one of this series, Braves of the Dodgers. And it's time now for the starting lineups, powered by Georgia Power, the official electric energy partner of the Atlanta Braves. Here's how they're lined up for game one. We'll start off with the invading Braves, coming in after taking the series versus the Phillies. Braves in the regular season went 94-68, won the National League East, and Walt Weiss will lead it off with his designated hitter, Drake Baldwin. Batting second, right fielder, Ronald Acuna Jr. Hitting third for the Braves, second baseman Ozzy Albies. Batting cleanup, first baseman Matt Olson. Hitting fifth, center fielder Michael Harris. Batting sixth, left fielder Mauricio Dubon. Batting seventh, the third baseman Austin Riley. Slotted eighth, catcher Sean Murphy. Batting ninth, shortstop Ha-Seong Kim. And on the mound to begin the game for the Braves, left-handed reliever, but getting a start today, Dylan Dodd. He went 4-1 with a 2.54 ERA. And, of course, we did see him in that most recent series against the Phillies. So, again, for the Braves, Baldwin, Acuna, Albies, Olson, Harris, Dubon, Riley, Murphy, Kim, and Dodd on the mound. Those are the Braves. Now for Dave Roberts' Dodgers. They've won the last two World Series titles. They won 100 games this season and won the West by 9 games. And the Dodgers will lead it off with their shortstop, Mookie Betts. Batting second, the DH, Shohei Ohtani. Hitting third, catcher Will Smith. Batting cleanup, first baseman Freddie Freeman. Hitting fifth for L.A., left fielder Teoscar Hernandez. Batting sixth, right fielder Kyle Tucker. Slotted seventh, center fielder Andy Páez. Max Muncy bats eighth and plays third base, rounding out the bottom of the L.A. nine. Second baseman Tommy Edman, he's a switch hitter. And on the mound, two-time Cy Young Award winner Tarek Skubal. He went 12-7 in the regular season, a 2.72 ERA, and this will be his first postseason appearance as a Dodger. So again for L.A., Betts, Ohtani, Smith, Freeman, Hernandez, Tucker, Páez, Muncy, Edman, and Skubal on the mound. Warm day here in L.A. We'll be ready for battle when we come back. Braves and the Dodgers coming up on the Atlanta Braves Radio Network.
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7: Hey, this is Jaron Solomon from Solomon Brothers Jewelers. 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And it means a lot to the Solomon family. I'm born and raised here in Atlanta, Georgia. And more importantly, I'm a Southeast kid. And the Atlanta Braves have meant everything to me growing up. 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And being associated with the Atlanta Braves has truly been an honor. And we really appreciate it. Go Braves.

0: A very bright, sunny, and cloudless sky, 99 degrees here in Los Angeles. I think the only thing higher than the temperature was the voice of the anthem singer. That was pretty shrill, wasn't it?
1: Yeah, he nailed it. He went way up there to get that note.
0: I didn't know he was capable of that. That was impressive. Braves and the Dodgers, game one of the NLDS. Braves down in the third base dugout, wearing the traveling gray uniforms, tops and pants, red lettering, red numerals, outlined in navy. Atlanta across the chest on top of the tomahawk. Meanwhile, the Dodgers over in the third base dugout in their home white tops, white pants, blue numerals and lettering. And Dodgers across the chest in cursive. Folks, cash in on the baseball action with Prize Picks, the official daily fantasy sports partner of the Atlanta Braves. 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Great to have you with us. Alongside Darren O'Day, Joe Simpson, our producer-engineer Jonathan Chadwick, Ben Ingram here with you. And Joe, one last question about the weather here today. You think about long innings, how challenging that can be, especially when you're standing around in the outfield. That could be really brutal on a day like today, couldn't it?
1: It can, pal. Early strikes will be very important to both Skubal and Dylan Dodd, but more important to Skubal because he's expected to go deeper in the game.
0: That's a great point. Dodgers take the field. And here's the umpiring crew for today's game one. Roberto Ortiz is behind the plate calling balls and strikes. First base umpire is Chris Guccione. Second base umpire and crew chief is James Hoy. Third base umpire is Tripp Gibson. Down the right field line is Mike Estabrook. Down the left field line is Jim Wolf. Here's the leather for Los Angeles. Freddie Freeman is at first base. Tommy Edman at second base. Mookie Betts is the shortstop, and Max Muncy is at third. In the outfield, Teoscar Hernandez in left field. Andy Paez is in center field. Kyle Tucker is in right field. Catcher is Will Smith. And on the mound, the left-hander, Tarik Skubal. 6'3", 240 is what they list him at. He might be running a little bit heavier than that. He's out of Kingman, Arizona, 29 years old, 12-7 during the regular season with a 2.72 ERA. That was through 26 starts. Of those 26 starts, the last 10 were as a Dodger, traded from the Tigers to the Dodgers. He went 5-2 with L.A. with a 2.61 ERA. And in six previous postseason starts, all at Detroit, 2-1 with a 2.04 ERA. But Darren, he's a horse in every sense of the word and a guy with a very deep arsenal.
2: Yeah, you're absolutely right. It all starts with that big heater. Four-seam fastball, 97, can push that up to 99 when he wants. And he pairs that with one of the best changeups in the league. That changeup allows him to neutralize both-handed batters. And even furthermore, he's got a hard sinker, use a lot on lefties, and a slider, an occasional curveball for a change of pace, but you put it all together, and it's exceptional stuff with really good command, and as you mentioned, he's a workhorse. He's looking to go deep in this game.
0: He finished the season with four straight winning decisions, went 4-0 with a 2.05 ERA there at the end, and he hasn't lost a decision since August 16th. Eight starts ago in Los Angeles. His last seven, he's been terrific. He faced the Braves back on April 29th, and the Braves won 4-3 when he was a member of the Tigers. He's ready. So is Drake Baldwin. Game one, Braves and Dodgers. And now for the ball game. First pitch misses low. Underway at 1:08 Pacific time, 4:08 back in Atlanta, 3:08 Central, and 99 degrees in Los Angeles. The scoreboard reads 1:03. There's a called strike. Fastball 97. The time of the first pitch brought to you by Schumann Farms. 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One ball and one strike on Drake Baldwin. Offering on the way from Tarik Skubal. Check swing. He tipped that into the mitt. Glance at the changeup right there. That's the pitch that Walt Weiss told us before the game that he was most concerned with when it came to the approach of his batters.
2: He's got big time whiff on that, 47%. And, you know, when you're facing Skubal, you're going to get a heavy dose of him. And all of his bad starts, the one thing in common is lack of

0: Is now 3-for-4 off Skubal.
1: So no mystery as to why he's at the top of the order. Digging in now, Ronald Acuna. Skubal on 7 days of rest. Two-time Cy Young Award winner, two-time All-Star, seventh season in the big leagues. First pitch on the way to Acuna. Misses high and outside. Showed him a changeup. Skubal has never beaten the Braves in his career. Two career starts against them, both when he was a member of the Tigers. 0-1 with a 4.91 ERA, one appearance in 2024, one in 2026. No score in the top of the first inning. Skubal to the plate. And Acuna takes a strike, showed up a fastball, 97. Very light breeze out to center field, just gently enough to move the flags a bit. Far from being completely unfurled. Not a cloud in sight in any direction. One ball and one strike. Here it is to Acuna. He swings and fouls it back. 1-2. Well, the Braves did such a great job early in games versus the Phillies. They go back to the game one win. They scored a run in the second inning. In game two, they scored a run in the first inning. And then, of course, in the finale, the deciding game, a 3-run first that paced the team to a victory. 1-2 to Acuna. Fouled back. That time spoiled a 99-mile-an-hour fastball from Skubal.
0: In that April matchup, Ronald went 0-for-3 off Skubal with three strikeouts, and Skubal attacked him with the fastball up and the slider on Ronald's back foot, and that's the exact recipe he's followed here. Last pitch, fastball up, see if he goes back to the slider.
1: 1-2. In tight. Missed with a sinker, low it in. Two balls, two strikes. Well, you think about the decision that the Dodgers had to make in terms of who their opening day starter, or game one starter, I should say, was going to be between Yamamoto and Skubal. And they hand the ball to a man who grew up in the heat. Mentioned that Skubal is from Kingman, Arizona. He's certainly used to the heat that we're having today here in Los Angeles. 2-2 pitch. And Acuna with a ground ball to the right side to his left, sliding and gloving. It's Tommy Edman up with it, throws over to first base for the out. He had to slide to his left to smother it. Nice play by Edman. But down to second base for Drake Baldwin.
0: And you'll take that. You know, good approach by Ronald, just trying to put the ball in play against one of the best punch-out artists in the league. Moves Drake over to second. Man in scoring position, just one out.
1: We mentioned Skubal facing the Braves earlier this year. Ozzie Albies hit a home run against him. And Ozzie climbs in here, batting from the right side against the lefty Skubal. Baldwin down at second. No score in the top of the first inning. Ozzie takes a close shave, up and in with a fastball. Folks still making their way into the ballpark. This place is far from full. Maybe half to three-fourths of the way full. Lots of empty seats around Dodger Stadium here in this heat. Skubal, long pause, the delivery, 1-0 pitch, and a strike on the outside corner. Count level, one ball and one strike on Ozzie Albies. Stands at the back of the box, open stance. Matt Olson with a weighted back over, bat over there in the on-deck circle. Meanwhile, the 1-1 pitch on Ozzie Albies. Here it is from Skubal. Fouled back into the screen. Went after a high fastball.
0: Ozzie's kind of forced to go after that high fastball. Roberto Ortiz very generous at the top of the zone so far for Skubal. That just makes that strike zone even bigger, so Ozzie's got to be swinging it anywhere close.
1: Second baseman Edmund shaded up the middle. Freeman well off the line at first base. 1-2, bounced up there, knocked down by Will Smith behind the plate. Bounced a curveball. First curveball we've seen today. Skubal, like Darren mentioned, more fastballs and changeups than anything. But he can bust out another 2-3 pitches easily to take you off of those two pitches. Meanwhile, Ozzie pinwheels his bat, now steadies it behind his right ear. 2-2 pitch. Ground ball to the left side. Shortstop Betts has it. He wings it over to first base. Picked by Freddie Freeman. And two down after the ground out to short, with Baldwin keeping it in park at second base.
0: Ozzie hit that one hard. 106 off the bat, unfortunately, just right at Mookie Betts, who has made himself into a plus defender out there at shortstop. Very sure-handed now.
1: Matt Olson had a two-out RBI in game two of the wildcard series versus the Phillies. That came in the first inning of that game, and looking for something similar right here. First pitch to Olson. Swung on, fouled back into the screen. Fastball 98 from Skubal. Olson with 41 home runs during the regular season. And the home run that he hit in the seventh inning against the Phillies the other night on Thursday.

0: didn't like waiting on anything. Bottom of the eighth. There's Kyle Tucker. Braves in the ninth will have 2-3-4 coming up. Acuna, Albies, and Olson. They'll be trailing by at least four runs by the time we get there. There's a ball outside. Here comes the 1-0 pitch from Suter. There's a called strike. To be a little bit more specific for tomorrow night, that'll be, I mentioned, 8 p.m. first pitch tomorrow. They're telling us exactly 8:03. There's the 1-1 pitch. There's a called strike, so 5:03 locally. And it will be Blake Snell on the mound for the Dodgers. We'll find out after the game exactly what the Braves want to do for tomorrow. 1-2 on the way. There's a ball outside.
1: We've still got an inning to go, but I want to ask Darren something about tomorrow after this pitch.
0: Here's the 2-2. Swung on, miss. Tucker strikes out, one down.
1: In light of Chris Sale pitching to finish game three, Darren, I mean, would you be reluctant to run him out there tomorrow down 1-0 in the series?
2: I would not, especially because of what Chris Sale has said after that game. He said he's ready to go whenever they want him to go. I know we babied him a lot this year. Not babied him.
1: Right.
2: We made some concessions.
0: There's a ball inside.
2: And it looks like it'll be challenged.
0: Sean Murphy challenging this pitch. We'll get to this and jump back in there, Darren. That is a strike.
2: And so, you only have so many opportunities to win a game here. I would not hesitate to send Chris Sale out there tomorrow.
0: There's the 0-1 pitch. There's a ball low in. To back that point, Darren, by using him tomorrow, he could still be in play for game five.
2: Absolutely.
0: If you can push it that far. There's the 1-1 on the way. And a strike on the inside corner. Look, you're playing a best-of-five series. You want your best guy out there twice.
2: And you might not push him to 100 pitches, but, you know, if the game continues as it looks like it's going to go, your high-leverage guys have been rested. They'll be fresh and ready to go tomorrow as well.
0: 1-2 from Suter. It's the inside corner. And that's another great point, because you look at who has pitched today, you wouldn't say that any high-leverage arms were used in this game.
2: Nope.
0: So that could be Sale for five or six, depending on what it looks like. That'll be fouled back, and then dive right into your high-leverage bullpen arms the rest of the way, with hopes of evening up the series and sending it to Atlanta, needing two more wins.
1: And then you got a day off on Monday. Give everybody a breather if you had to use everyone.
0: 2-2, a reach and a miss. Pia strikes out. And I hate to use the term that this game was sacrificed, but in a way you could see that angle, couldn't you?
1: Well, we didn't know what to expect. I mean, we didn't even know who was pitching when we came to the ballpark.
0: Right.
1: So it was such a late announcement that Dylan Dodd was going, and he pitched brilliantly. But it was probably that confusing to the staff, too. What are we going to do here?
0: Next month, he takes a ball outside. And then if all that pays off and you can find a way to, if that wins a game tomorrow, then you check the box that you had coming out here. Find a way to win one game out here. 1-0 pitch. Hot shot to first. Olson's got it. He'll take it to the bag, and there's out number three. So it's a 1-2-3 eighth inning. Final call coming up for the Braves. We're off to the ninth. 5-1 Dodgers.
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2: Braves are down by four, down to their last three outs. The Dodgers spent a lot of money on a player. Well, that sounds kind of silly to say, doesn't it? I mean, everybody knows they spent a lot of money on players. On Edwin Diaz, the closer for the Mets in the offseason, but he was hurt all year. He had a bad back. So kind of a closer by, I don't know, subtraction. It's Tanner Scott, a left-hander, who was very good for them this year, even though he had a 1-6 record. He had a 2.69 ERA and was successful in 25 out of 29 saves. Throws hard, has a good slider, 63 innings, 82 strikeouts. And he will face 2-3-4 for the Braves in the ninth.
3: And he's got a new left fielder. Kike Hernandez takes over in left field. Teoscar Hernandez out of there. It was a 2-1 game in the top of the sixth inning. Braves had runners at first and second, two down, and could not score more than the one run they had already posted. They have been limited to two hits today, a single by Baldwin in the first and a homer by Murphy in the sixth. Ronald Acuna, first batter to face Tanner Scott. Lefty's first pitch is in there for a called strike. Ronald Acuna has been on base once. That was a fielder's choice in the sixth inning. Offering from Scott. Check swing, tap foul to the backstop. Nothing in two.
2: I will say this for Ronald. He had a couple of good swings today against Skubal. One when he was behind the count and almost poked one into right field. Edmund robbed him, and then Edmund robbed him again on a hard hit ball.
3: A called third strike. He rang him up. It's just strike two. Ronald challenges this. It's a 1-1 count. Pitch is a ball. Make it a 2-1 count.
2: Boy, what a rough day for Roberto Ortiz. Rough day.
3: And not only did he miss the pitch, he forgot how many strikes there were.
2: And getting hit in the chin with a foul tip.
3: Yeah. Here's the 2-1 pitch. Low it in, three balls and a strike. The Dodgers hold on and win this thing under Dave Roberts. In the postseason, they would improve to 13-1 in game ones at Dodger Stadium. Their one loss was in the 2023 playoffs against the Diamondbacks. 2-2 is high, three balls, two strikes.
2: He's had a little bit of good material to work with, too, would you say?
3: Yeah, I'd say that's probably fair. Yeah, that was the 2023 NLDS when they were swept by the Diamondbacks. The Diamondbacks won the pennant and then bowed out the World Series to the Rangers. Scott's 3-2, and Acuna lines one through the left side, base hit in the left field. Put a good swing on that sinker. It was 108 coming off his bat.
2: Whew.
3: For the Braves, just their third hit of the game.
2: Might be the hardest hit ball of the day.
3: Ozzie Albies up to the plate. 5-1 Dodgers, top of the ninth. Ozzie's been on once. He walked in the sixth inning. Offering from Scott. He hits a deep fly ball to center. Sprinting back. Paez, he's given up. That thing's long gone. It's a two-run homer by Ozzie Albies. And it's now a 5-3 game. Braves showing some life here in the ninth inning. Had landed about the same place that Sean Murphy's homer landed back in the sixth. And Ozzie Albies with his second home run this postseason.
2: You know, Ozzie didn't finish on a great note in the regular season. He was struggling a little bit. Well, he's figured some things out here in the first four games of the postseason.
3: No one out. And if Matt Olson reaches, the tying run comes to the plate.
2: Hey, what, it quieted this crowd.
3: Olson swings and fouls it back. puts a little bit of doubt in their minds. Dodgers have action in the bullpen. Right-hander Evan Phillips up and throwing in the pen. One to Olsen and a bouncer out to first and foul just on the other side of the bag. I mean, that'd be a grand accomplishment to not only bring the tying run to the plate, but do it without an out being recorded.
2: Yeah. Scott had only given up 4 homers all year in almost 70 appearances.
3: Here's the 0-2 pitch to Matt Olsen. Olsen with a tapper to third off the end of the bat, coming in gloving Muncy. His throw across is true. One down. Here comes Michael Harris. Another left-on-left matchup. We've got to have one of these left-handed batters figure it out versus Scott. Five, three Dodgers. We're in the top of the ninth. First pitch to Harris. Strike on the inside corner. He'll be followed by Dubon. He's swinging a stick in the on-deck circle.
2: It's a good take there by Michael. That was 99 on the inside corner.
3: 0-1 on the ground ball to second. Edmund to his left. Gloves on the first cut of the grass in right field. Throws to first base. 2 down.
2: And I say that knowing that it was a strike, but there was nothing he was going to be able to do with that pitch. Now the Braves only have 1 out left.
3: So it's Dubon up to the plate, trying to extend the game. Austin Riley is on deck. So you got these back-to-back righties against the lefty Scott. Oh, meeting at the mound is Muncy and Smith walking out there.
2: Yeah, this is called by the dugout. Here comes Roberts.
3: He'll be going to Evan Phillips. He wants to bring along his righty to face these two right-handers in Dubon and Riley. We'll see what the Braves want to do to respond to that. But the Dodgers make the Pennington Grass Seed call to the bullpen. So if you're looking for an upgrade for your lawn this season, go with Pennington Grass Seed, the official partner of the Atlanta Braves grounds crew. Pennington Grass Seed, rooted in Braves country. We'll step aside and tell you more about Phillips when we come back. 5-3 Dodgers in the ninth.
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2: Well, the Braves put a hickey on the left-handed closer for the Dodgers. Tanner Scott, base hit and a homer. He's got 2 outs, and now he'll be relieved by a big right-hander, and that's Evan Phillips. Phillips, 6'2", 215 out of Salisbury, Maryland. He was 3-2, a 3.46 ERA in 31 games for the Dodgers. Did have 1 save, 26 innings, 33 strikeouts, and only 6 walks issued. Also gave up 5 homers. But he throws hard. He a lot of heavy sinkers, little bowling ball sinkers. Just need a base runner for Riley.
3: And I tell you what, Darren, what this does for the Braves tomorrow, even if you don't score anymore, you've had some success against some of their big arms. Here comes Mauricio Dubon. Pitch on the way to Mauricio. He goes lunging and missing 0-1.
8: You're absolutely right, Ben. You put a little doubt in their minds, and you get to their presumptive closer, Tanner Scott. And just reminding them we're not going to go quietly, and we're going to battle till the 27th out.
3: Dubon trying to keep it alive for the Braves in the ninth. 0-1 outside, 1-1. Dubon has never faced Evan Phillips. Check swing, he went. Showed him a sweeper, and the Braves out of their final strike. Just trying to get on base, bring Riley up to have a puncher's chance at it. Down 5-3 in the top of the ninth inning. Dubon's 0 for 3, a pop out, a fly out, and a strikeout. 1-2 from Phillips. Pops it up down the right field line, slicing towards the seats, and that's a foul ball. Went back to his sweeper. That's what he wants to finish him with, is that sweeper away.
2: And the first couple of pitches, it looked like that's all Mauricio was looking for. He was getting way out there in front right away and couldn't reach him.
3: Every run today has come on the long ball. Three homers for the Dodgers, two homers for the Braves. Crowd standing, 1-2 pitch. And Mauricio spoils it foul. Solo homer from Murphy, two-run homer from Albies for the Braves. Two-run homers from Teoscar Hernandez and Kyle Tucker, and a solo homer from Max Muncy. And a 5-3 game in the ninth. Again the 1-2. Way outside, two balls, two strikes. Went heater away at 97, but nowhere near tempting Dubon to go lunging after it. Mauricio stares down the right-hander Phillips. He straightens in the 2-2. And that misses in an ABS challenge here. So waiting on this ABS review to determine if this game will continue. That is a ball. Dodgers are out of ABS challenges. Missed by less than an inch. And now a 3-2 count on Dubon. It's come down to this to try to keep this game alive, bring the tying run to the plate, which would be Austin Riley. The 3-2. Check swing. They appeal. He did not go. And it's ball four.
2: What an at-bat. Really, really good at-bat by Mauricio. Falling behind on the first two pitches, fouling one off on a 1-2 count, and then drawing a walk and giving the Braves a chance to tie it right here.
3: Riley is 1-for-6 in his career versus Phillips. The one hit was a double. Shadows from the stadium just now reaching the back heel of the right-handed batter, Riley. Dubon, huge lead at first base. He runs, pitch on the way. There's a called strike down to second base for Dubon on defensive indifference. Tying run at the plate. Two down, top of the ninth. 0-1 to Riley. Swinging a ground ball foul on the left field line. And again, the Braves down to their final strike. This crowd of 50,194 all standing, waving blue towels. Wind is blowing out towards right center. Riley, when he's right, can go that direction with power. As we saw the Phillies series. 2-2 pitch. Swing and a pop-up foul. That's way up into the air. That'll land in the lower bowl of the stadium down the first baseline.
2: Showed him a fastball, though. I expected him to throw something, but not a strike. And if it was off the plate a little bit, Austin spoiled that.
3: His 0-2. Ground ball to the left side. Betts has it as short. Fires across. There's the final out. And the Dodgers hold on and win game one, 5-3 over the Braves. It was the brilliance of Tarik Skubal on the mound, and their bats came along with three home runs to give him the run support he needed, and their bullpen carried it across the finish line. For the Braves in the ninth, two runs on a two-run homer by Ozzie Albies. Two hits, no errors, and one left. Final score in game one, Dodgers 5, Braves 3. as the Dodgers have a one-game sit-on lead in this best-of-five series. Back on the totals after this.
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3: Dodgers win this one 5-3 over the Braves. 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Joe, I might be inclined to start with the man who was on the mound, and Tarek Skubal.
2: That's who I had first in mind was Tarek, because he did what they needed him to do, and he's the guy they traded for and spent a lot of money to get, and he came through.
3: Yes, he did. So Tarek Skubal, your player of the game, built by the Home Depot. Now doers get more done. Here are the totals for the Dodgers. 5 runs, 8 hits, no errors, 6 men left on base, 3 home runs, 2 runs shot by Teoscar Hernandez in the 4th, 2-run homer by Kyle Tucker in the 6th, solo bomb by Max Muncy also in the 6th inning. For the Braves, 3 runs, 4 hits, no errors, 4 men left on base, 2 home runs, solo homer in the 6th inning by Sean Murphy, 2-run homer by Ozzie Albies in the 9th. All the runs of this entire game for both teams coming on home runs. Tarek Skubal, the winning pitcher, he's 1-0. Victor Maderos falls to 0-1. Save went to Evan Phillips. That is his first, obviously, this postseason. Time of the game, 2 hours, 44 minutes in front of 50,194. When we come back, we'll chat about this game, what we saw, and what we're expecting tomorrow, and then tell you more about all the information for tomorrow's Game 2 here in L.A. Final score in Game 1, Dodgers 5, Braves 3. And we'll continue with more on our post-game coverage from L.A. after this on the Atlanta Braves Radio Network.
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3: 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And before we dive into this one, let's pause 10 seconds for station identification. 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

0: Well, it's the Dodgers who take game one, and there's so many places we can start for what we just saw. But, Joe, I'm right there with you on your evaluation for Home Depot player of the game. When the Dodgers traded for Tarek Skubal, they did not need him to get into the postseason. That was a foregone conclusion. They could easily win their division with the horses that they had. When that trade was made all the way back in the first week of August, the thought was what he's going to do today, what he's going to do in the postseason, and the difference maker that he is. And for the teams that missed out on getting him, and he lands in the lap of the Dodgers, just another force for them on the mound, and he did exactly what you'd expect him to do when they made that trade back in August.
1: Ben, I remember way back in the old days, anytime the Braves acquired a player at the trade deadline, if it kind of exceeded the budget for the year, and they went to Ted Turner, what I was told was that he always said, does it make us better? Will that player make us better? And the answer was inevitably yes. And I think that same applies to Skubal. Let's face it, the Dodgers were already good. They were already tough. They already had some solid pitching. But did he make them better? Absolutely he did, as evidenced by his game one start.
0: Yeah, I think that's where the difference was made, Darren. Look, they hit their three home runs. You'd expect the long ball from them. But as oppressive as Skubal was, I mean, the Braves had one hit for, the first five innings of the game.
2: Yeah.
0: And just could not crack him at all. To me, that's where the biggest difference was.
3: Here in the postseason, it's become home runs, right? Both these teams hit 204 home runs this season. So very evenly matched in that. But the Dodgers hit three today. Braves only hit two. And in this postseason so far, the team that hits the most home runs is 8-1. And if you look at game three of the Phillies, Braves homer there. It seems like that's how you win a game in the postseason. He hit the ball over the fence. Obviously, that's hard to do against Skubal.
0: Mm-hmm.
3: He's one of the best on the planet. But that is also your assignment tomorrow. Blake Snell, not too shabby himself.
0: I go back to the quote that Dodgers president of baseball operations, Andrew Friedman, made in his press conference after they landed Tarek Skubal. And he said, whenever there's a star-level player that is available that can really shift championship odds, those are the moments that will be more aggressive. That aggressiveness is what won them this game today, if you ask me, and will continue to help them every time Skubal starts the rest of the postseason.
1: Well, you can't help but appreciate that.
0: Yes.
1: They're not looking for midline guys. They've got star-studded 26-man roster. They don't have any weak sisters anywhere. But the other thing is, do they have a budget?
0: I don't think so.
1: I'm not sure that they do. So whoever's out there, the only consideration they have, it's not expense, is picking the right guy.
0: Right.
1: You've got to pinpoint the right guy, and they consistently do.
0: Yes, they did. So now the Braves turn the page to game two tomorrow. And I'd imagine Walt Weiss will be asked about this very shortly in his postgame presser about who you counter with tomorrow. And I think the three of us felt like coming into this thing today, should the Braves lose, that could go ahead and force the Braves' hand to use Chris Sale. If they were to win this game, maybe you say, okay, let's hold back. But I think you look at it now where you don't want to fall behind two games and none. Also, if you use Chris tomorrow, he could still come back and pitch game five should you push the series that far. And to me, it seems like with the high-leverage arms that you laid off in your bullpen, Darren, that feels like, to me, the move that you have to make for game two to try to counter, even up the series for the series shifts back to Atlanta.
3: Yeah, if I was a betting man, I'm thinking Chris Sale's going to toe the rubber there in the first and probably have a reduced pitch count, maybe 75, 80 pitches, and that allows you to bring him back in game five, and also your high-leverage guys can take over after that. You come out here to L.A. We're out here for two games. You would love to win both of them, but you have to win one of them. So that makes tomorrow a very important game. And who would you rather have out there than Chris Sale?
1: It's not an elimination game, but you're right, Darren. It's next best thing. You don't really want to go down 0-2 to these guys with the pitching staff they still have waiting. So tomorrow is a huge game.
0: And no matter what that decision is, you got to find a way to score some runs.
1: Yep.
0: And I love how things finish. They put a charge into the ball late, brought the tying run to the plate. But you got to find a way to get to Snell much better than you did versus Skubal today. Having an early lead the way that the Braves did versus the Phillies in that last game, that could go a long way. But the bats have got to find a way to answer.
1: I only foresee one change in the lineup, and that would be Lane Thomas. Left and Dubon coming into short.
0: Yeah.
3: So the one difference to Blake Snell is it's great stuff, but he doesn't have quite the command of the strike zone as Tarek Skubal. So he will create some rallies and create more likely opportunities for the Braves unless he's really on top of his game. Then he's just as good as Scooble, but there is a little more variance in his game.
1: Didn't he win the Cy Young one year and lead the league in walks
0: in
1: nine?
0: That was the year that we thought Spencer Strider should have won the Cy Young. I believe that was 23.
1: Yeah.
0: When Spencer set the franchise record for strikeouts of the modern era. And Snell went out there, and he had the lowest ERA, if I'm not mistaken, mm-hmm. but he led the league in walks and won the Cy Young.
1: Yeah.
0: So that backs your point perfectly, Darren. He could be that guy.
3: Yeah, and Braves are going to have to take advantage of it. And you can walk people if you strike them out at the rate Blake Snell does, but he's going to give you more of a chance than Scooble. So that's what we're holding on to for tomorrow.
0: It'll be a night game tomorrow, so it shouldn't be as hot, but I'd imagine the atmosphere will be pretty loud and probably a lot more challenging than today's atmosphere, wouldn't you say?
3: Yeah, as an opposing player, coming in here is never easy. Doesn't matter, April, June, whatever, but especially a playoff series, a night game, when your fans aren't worried about dying of heat exhaustion, they're going to be fully tuned in the game. I expect it to be pretty raucous tomorrow
1: night. Did you say local time 5:03 tomorrow?
0: Yeah, 5:03.
1: Okay, so it's, for all intents and purposes, 4:03 now, a little later than that. And that shadow is cutting right across the infield from the Braves dugout on first base out toward third. So give it another hour. There's going to be a pretty good shadow out there, too, mm-hmm. that could affect all the hitters.
0: That's true. And, if it's Sale versus Snell, that's really tough on those batters.
1: Tough duty.
0: Yeah, it is. Well, boys, here in the DS, off and running, got to win tomorrow, and we'll be right back to cover it all tomorrow, for sure.
1: Hey, we gave them a finish, you know?
0: That's right. That's right. Yeah, the series far from over. You wanted to win game one, but you need to win tomorrow, and you do that, and then this thing's tied up going back to Atlanta, and you've stolen home field at that point. Our next broadcast will be tomorrow night when the Braves and the Dodgers get together for game two here in the NLDS right here at Dodger Stadium. And our Braves Radio Network coverage will begin at 6:45 Eastern with a Ford leadoff show. And then Joe, Darren, and I will have the first pitch at 8:03 Eastern. That'll be 5:03 locally here in Los Angeles. Braves have not announced their intentions for a starter tomorrow. That'll be coming up, I'm sure, over the course of the postgame show. And if not, we'll find out tomorrow like we did today, a few hours before first pitch. Meanwhile, Blake Snell, left-hander, goes for the Dodgers. It'll be his first postseason start this postseason. So for our guys back in studio in Atlanta, Joe Virgin and Lucas Kochevar. Also for Joe Simpson, Darren O'Day, and our producer-engineer, Jonathan Chadwick, I'm Ben Ingram saying so long and good evening from Dodger Stadium in Los Angeles. Final score in Game 1, Dodgers 5, Braves 3. Stay tuned for the Hyundai postgame show starting right now with Barrett Salee.
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7: Welcome inside the Truist Studios here in the Battery Atlanta. Barrett Salee recapping Game 1 of the NLDS. The Braves rally comes up short in the ninth. Braves fall to the Dodgers 5-3. Tarik Skubal was almost untouchable today for the Dodgers, earning the win. He went six innings, only had two hits, one earned run, two walks, struck out seven, did give up the home run to Sean Murphy. You'll hear from Walt Weiss a little bit later in the show. But first, let's get to the highlights. Dylan Dodd got the start as the opener today, and he looked sharp. His final line, three innings, two hits, no runs, no walks, and four strikeouts.
8: 3-2, swing and a miss. Went after a cutter. Here's the 2-2 pitch, and he gets that one by him. Swung on a miss and a sinker. Back-to-back strikeouts for Dylan Dodd, two down. He spins the 2-2. And he nails down the inside corner for a called third strike. And this will be challenged by Paez. Waiting for the ABS challenge of this one. Video boards in right and left field. And this is a strike. So the Dodgers lose a challenge. The young Andy Paez taps the helmet. And he's wrong. And Dylan Dodd strikes out the side.
7: Victor Medeiros comes in to pitch the fourth. And after a Will Smith flyout, Medeiros walks Freddie Freeman on four straight. That sends Teoscar Hernandez to the plate looking to break the scoreless tie.
8: Medeiros to the plate. High, deep drive to left. That'll send Dubon to the wall. And that is into the bleachers for a two-run homer. Teoscar Hernandez, 16 homers in the regular season. And he flexes his muscles here in the fourth inning. It's now 2-0 L.A.
7: It was no cheapie either. 431 feet off the bat of Hernandez. Bottom of the fifth, runner on first. A.J. Smith-Shawver on the mound for the Braves, and Ha-Sung Kim flashes some leather.
8: 2-1 pitch and a ground ball to third base. A dive by Riley, but backing him up, Kim makes the play, sends it over, and what a catch by Olsen.
9: Wow.
8: Outstanding. Riley was diving left. Kim going to his right into the hole. It was just out of the reach of Riley, and Kim deep in the hole, backhand, sends it over, and a great stretch and catch off the bag by Olsen.
7: Top of the sixth, still 2-0 Dodgers. Skubal on a roll since Drake Baldwin singled to open the game. However, the first batter he sees in the sixth is Sean Murphy.
8: Skubal deals, and Murphy hammers it way up in the air to deep center field. Man, he put the lumber on this thing. Up into the bleachers, it's a one-run game. And they finally crack Skubal with a homer here in the sixth inning, and it's Sean Murphy who takes him deep over the left center field wall. 2-1.
7: That one was not cheap either. 421.

0: One feet off the bat of Murph. That's his second career home run off of Skubal. Bottom of the sixth, and after the Dodgers gave up, after the Dodgers cut into the lead, they're looking to get that one back after A.J. Smith-Shawver gives up a one-out walk to Teoscar Hernandez. Kyle Tucker stands in looking to get those two runs back.
1: 1-0 from Smith-Shawver, and a high fly ball, deep right field. Big trouble, Acuna to the wall, and a two-run home run. Kyle Tucker hitting one a mile high to deep right. Second two-run homer of the game for the Dodgers. That is now a 4-1 game.
0: Andy Baez then struck out for the second out of the inning, but then Braves killer Max Muncy steps in against A.J. Smith-Shawver looking to add on another one.
1: 2-1 launched way up in the air, maybe higher than the one hit by Tucker, down the line towards the corner and out of here. That scraped the sky en route down the right field line, and he dropped it about five rows deep over that short wall in right field. A homer by Muncy, their second of the inning, their third of the game. It's 5-1 Dodgers. And Joe, going back to your point, it's not Betts, Ohtani, and Freeman. It's Hernandez, Tucker, and now Muncy.
0: It absolutely is Muncy. That's his 17th career postseason home run. That extends his lead for the most in Dodgers postseason history. Top of the ninth, last chance for the Braves. Tanner Scott in to try to finish things off. He gave up a leadoff walk to Ronald Acuna Jr., setting the stage for Ozzie Albies.
1: Offering from Scott, and he gets a deep fly ball to center, sprinting back. Paez, he's given up. That thing's long gone. It's a two-run homer by Ozzie Albies. And it's now a 5-3 game. Braves showing some life here in the ninth inning. That landed about the same place that Sean Murphy's homer landed back in the sixth.
0: There were some bombs in this game. 432 feet off the bat of Ozzie. Evan Phillips comes in for Scott with two down in the ninth, and he immediately walks Mauricio Dubon. Austin Riley then stepped in as the potential tying run.
1: His 0-2. Ground ball to the left side. Betts has it as short. Fires across. There's the final out. And the Dodgers hold on and win game one, 5-3 over the Braves. It was the brilliance of Tarek Skubal on the mound, and their bats came along with three home runs to give him the run support he needed, and their bullpen carried it across the finish line. For the Braves in the ninth, two runs on a two-run homer by Ozzie Albies. Two hits, no errors, and one left. Final score in game one, Dodgers 5, Braves 3, as the Dodgers have a one-game sit-on lead in this best-of-five series.
0: Your totals for the game for the Braves, 3 runs, 4 hits, and no errors. The Braves went 0-for-4 with runners in scoring position and left 4 on base. For the Dodgers, 5 runs, 8 hits, and no errors. The Dodgers went 0-for-1 with runners in scoring position, and they left 6 on base. Tarek Skubal gets the win. Victor Medeiros tagged with the loss, and Evan Phillips comes in for the final out to get the save. 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
1: Welcome back. 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
2: Well, have you decided if Purcell will start tomorrow? Did today's game did today's outcome have anything to do with that decision? And if you do have to go another bullpen game, how difficult is this just to go back-to-back bullpen games?
3: Yeah, I still haven't decided yet. You know, game just got over. We'll have some conversations about this, but so I'm not sure who's going to start. That's where we're at right now.
2: And how difficult? I mean, to navigate to go Thursday, Saturday, Sunday.
3: It's a challenge. Even today, it was going to be tough for us to chase from behind because of how we emptied the tank on Thursday night. We weren't going to pitch Fuentes from behind. It would have been 4 out of 5, and then he's at risk tomorrow in a game that we're up. Suarez was down because of the elbow, missing 3 months. We weren't going to use him at all. So it was going to be really tough to chase from behind today. But you know what? I sign up for that every time, you know, to win the previous series.
4: Next question for all, we'll go to Ken.
5: Well, is your decision on Chris contingent on how he comes in tomorrow, or might you decide tonight?
3: I mean, there's a chance we could decide tonight. Obviously, if he felt great tonight, that's probably our answer. But there's a chance we may wait until the morning, you know, to see how he wakes up.
4: Next question for Walt. Go in the middle here.
6: Was going with Dylan not any further any possibility or
3: no? That was best case scenario. Really, it's most pitches he's thrown since 2025. Our best case scenario was him getting back around Ohtani, and that's exactly what he did. He was outstanding. He did an unbelievable job for us. Great job by Dylan Dodd.
4: Back to Mark.
2: Well, I know one game can change everything. Let's say you go out there and win tomorrow. Just as you sit here right now, what gives you the confidence you have enough pitching to win 3 of the next 4 games?
3: Yeah, I mean, look, you got Sale and Malley still. Tomorrow, a much more rested bullpen. I don't have any worries about that. About having enough pitching, we got plenty of pitching.
4: Anyone more questions for Walt? Go back to the middle.
6: You just put into words like the job at school that he seemed like he had you off balance much of the game.
3: School? Yeah, look, he was really good. I mean, looked like, he's top form today. And he's obviously a really good pitcher. So, it was tough. We knew he was going to be a rough ride. But, he did a hell of a job.
1: That was Braves manager Walt Weiss. We'll take a break. When we come back, you'll hear from Dodgers manager Dave Roberts. 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
1: 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One more in L.A. coming up tomorrow before a day off, and they come back here. Before we hear from Dave Roberts, a reminder that Dylan Dodd coming up after we hear from Dave Roberts. But first, here is the Dodgers manager.
20: Dave, can you just give us a recap of the game, how you felt about Skubal today?
21: I thought Tarik was fantastic. I thought the fastball was really good. Murphy clipped him, ball above the zone with two strikes. But I thought the changeup today was really effective. Kept him off balance. Slider was good. I thought Will did a fantastic job with him. And obviously, probably the hottest game he's pitched in. But to go through six in these conditions was fantastic, and I thought the bullpen did a fine job.
22: Go to Dylan on the right.
23: Dave, ninth inning there after you took out Scott, you went to Phillips. Was Roki not available then? Is that just pitching order right now? Did you just wanted to use Roki in a clean inning?
21: Yeah, I think I just felt that, once I had Scott going for, or I had Evan going for Dubon, at the outset, just kind of getting him moving, and if something happened, it'd get him out of it. And yeah, I felt more comfortable with Evan potentially coming into an inning versus Roki.
22: And it's kind of what happened in the ninth inning. Does that kind of change your calculus and how you treat, deal with the ninth inning moving forward?
21: No, I don't think so. I thought, he had Acuna, and then he puts together a good at bat, and then, Albies hits the first pitch, fast cutter. Slide or whatever it is for a homer, but I thought the stuff was good, so I'm not going to waver on that one.
22: We'll come front right here.
20: Dave, with the momentum that Kyle had coming into the postseason, and then to have that two-run homer, what can that do for a player's kind of presence at the plate in the postseason?
21: It does a lot. I think that we all know it's been well talked about, the struggles he had this year, and I give him a lot of credit for grinding through it, not running from it, always posting and kind of getting to the other side of it. And, you know, obviously for us, it's about winning a championship. And, you know, our fans, you know, they really remember what you do in the postseason. And so this is certainly a way to, you know, change the story for a season in 2026.
0: Go back middle.
2: With a really strong outing that Tarek had, I know you guys like to say that the regular season is different from the postseason. How much of this was really a tone setter for you guys, this win and then obviously the pitching on the mound?
21: Yeah, it was. And, you know, to win game one is certainly important, very important. And, you know, like I said earlier, we could have, you know, deployed our starters any way we wanted, but to have Blake going tomorrow to follow up with what Tarek did today, and knowing that you got Yama in the holster for game three, we're in a good spot. And it all starts with winning game one. And what Teo did today, big hit. Max hits a homer. Kyle, obviously, we talked about. So just getting some guys. I thought Mookie took some at bats, took some good at bats, and Freddie came to life. I thought Shohei looked fine today as far as process. So there were some good things that we, like you said, I do think that, you know, momentum is certainly in our favor.
0: The second row in the middle.
20: Hey, why is Teo so good in big moments?
21: I think Teo is good in big moments because he's not afraid to fail. I think that he has a short memory in the sense that if something doesn't go well, he has a way to just kind of reset, recalibrate. And I think he just focuses a little bit more. You know, he earned that count, taking a couple pitches, getting a slider that was a good pitch to hit, and then did what he needed to do. So I think, you know, not being afraid to fail, I think the focus is another part of it.
0: Go back left.
4: Hey, Dave, just to be clear on Tanner's role tonight, did you have him targeted for the Cunha-Albies Olsen portion, or was it a ninth inning that you were targeting for him today?
21: It was more... Yeah, I think it was more, you know, with the lead we had, knowing that it was going to bleed into some lefties, I felt good about that run. You know, if it was the eighth inning, I would probably use him there. So it was more about probably the lane and the game score.
0: Go back, right?
5: Indy, in 24, Freddie had that bad ankle, but early in the playoffs, he stretched a double into a triple. Everyone was kind of shocked by it, but should we read anything into the idea that he didn't try to stretch that single into a double today?
21: No. I think that we talked about it, and I thought it was a smart, heady play in the sense of, you know, the ball's in front of you. Yeah, it's two out, but you don't want to just run into outs. But I think that his body is feeling good. So I thought it was a smart base running play right there because they forced the stop, and they got it in quickly.
0: Your last question right up front here.
24: Okay, before the game, Blake said that he didn't think that he was going to get so close with Tarek Skubal as they were teammates. He thought it was just like, hey, what's up, kind of passing type thing. But now they realize how much respect they have for each other, and, you know, they have their little jokes on social media. As a manager, what is it like seeing two talented guys kind of get together so well and, you know, just pitch in rotation like they are and just being able to manage them?
21: It's great. I think that they've kind of forged their own relationship. You know, there's a sharing of trade secrets. They're two of the best pitchers, not only left-handed pitchers, but pitchers in the game. And so the kind of how they talk about attacking hitters, what makes them good, I think that only sharpens the knife. So it's fun to watch their kind of back and forth and how their relationship has really blossomed.
1: 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Dylan Dodd got the start. He was supposed to be an opener. He was an opener, and he was a fine opener indeed. Three innings, two hits, no earned runs, no walks, and four strikeouts. Here is Dodd.
25: What'd you take away from getting the ball in the opening inning?
26: Yeah, I mean, what an experience, you know, to be able to get the ball, you know, and to start the series. Unfortunate, you know, kind of how the game ended up. But, you know, I'm going to remember that for, you know, probably for the rest of my life.
25: Was heat a factor in this at all, especially on the pitching side?
26: For me, yes. It was really hot out there.
27: Felt like you started to get into a little bit of a rhythm second inning on. Just kind of what were you feeling out there today?
26: I mean, I felt great going into it. Obviously, a lot of nerves into it. But I was just trying to mix up my pitches, try to execute the best I can, and give the team a chance.
27: What did you tell Walt beforehand? I know this was a decision that, you know, he had kind of weighed for a few days. You know, what was your, I don't want to say sales pitch to him, but just what was that conversation like?
26: So I actually found out this morning, but I didn't have a conversation with Walt. Hef let me know, you know, this morning. Go from there.
27: Is your assessment of things today? You know, three innings really strong. How'd you evaluate your performance?
26: Yeah, no, it was great. You know, I mean, didn't end up the way we wanted to, but I mean, on my side, you know, I felt like, you know, it was good. It was a good stepping stone for me.
3: The moment you find out that you're going to be the opener, kind of what's your preparation like? I know you had experience as a starter in the past. How did that come into play in this situation?
26: Yeah, I did not treat it like a star. I just treated it like a normal bullpen. Went out to throw early and then just treated it like I was coming out in the sixth inning, even though it was the first.
25: 47 pitches is like the most you've thrown this season. Did you feel that at all, or still felt pretty good?
26: I mean, maybe a little bit, but I think really when you get like a game like this, like the adrenaline, the emotions are kind of take over that, and that's not as important.
3: Just overall for you, I mean, yeah, last year when they, or whenever it was that they tried to make you, you were starting, it didn't go your way, you found a spot in the bullpen, and then you get this opportunity. Just kind of, what does it mean to have the belief in the Braves to go out there in that spot?
26: Yeah, I mean, it was great, you know, and I'm so grateful, you know, for the experience of being a starter, you know, in the past, which is just fills me with confidence that, you know, I'm able to do it.
6: How would you compare your nerves today to when you made your debut?
26: Right up there.
7: With some injuries to starters, you did it against the Phillies. You guys are going to kind of have to use everyone. How confident are you that you guys can kind of come back in the series pitching-wise and get all the outs you need to?
26: Yeah, I mean, that's what we got to do. We got to stay confident, you know, and show up tomorrow and find a way to win.
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1: Welcome back. Braves' ninth inning comeback falls a little short as they fall to the Dodgers 5-3 in Game 1 of the 2026 NLDS. Under the current 2-2-1 format in five-game division series, the team that takes a 1-0 lead, they've gone on to win 42 of 56 times. That is 75%. Braves will look to even things up tomorrow, though. The Dodgers will send Blake Snell to the mound. He's 4-1, has a 190 ERA, 16 walks, and 55 strikeouts. He's been hurt multiple times this year. Shoulder fatigue, then the loose bodies, and then he had a groin issue in mid-September. So not a lot of experience for Blake Snell. His max in terms of innings this year is 6. So hopefully we get him out of the game early, dig deep into that Dodger bullpen to see if the Braves can even things up. No starter announced for the Braves. You heard Walt talk about this a little bit earlier in this show. We'll see how Chris Sale feels. My gut is that it will probably be Chris Sale if he is ready to go. We'll have all the coverage for Leadoff Show coming your way at 6:45 Eastern, 5:45 Central. And the first pitch between the Braves and the Dodgers, 8:03 Eastern, 7:03 Central Time. For all of us here at the Braves Radio Network, and that includes Tariq Ansari out there in Los Angeles, Lucas Kochevar and Joe Virgin behind the glass, I'm Barrett Salee. Again, your final from Dodger Stadium, Dodgers 5, Braves 3.
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1: I'm Roger Stern. The Coast Guard searching for an air ambulance traveling from Bermuda to Boston with six people on board. It plunged more than 12,000 feet and disappeared from radar near Nantucket.
2: Roger, you said you're coming in blind. Is that what you said? Okay, you declare an emergency? No. Okay, you're coming in a little weak.
1: That audio from liveatc.net. We're learning more about the first officer who allegedly stabbed his captain during that Fly Dubai flight.
3: According to people familiar with the matter, the suspect in this case had previously been hired by Oman Air, but was later grounded by the airline over suspicion of his activities. The suspect in this case eventually was given a ground job with Oman Air.
1: Fox's Jeff Paul, no word on why Oman Air was suspicious of the pilot. 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